0: we stand. 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
2: A blockade alongside negotiations. I'm Lee Silicera, Fox News. President Trump says U.S. mediators spoke with Iranian leaders today, urging them to make a deal, but also telling Fox's Trey Yinks the military barrage on Iranian targets will not let up.
3: They'll continue until I say it's enough.
2: The president saying the U.S. will save energy targets in Iran for last.
3: And they have fight. You know, it's like a great boxer. You think you have him beat, and then all of a sudden he comes back and he gives you a shot. They have some fight left, but they don't have much.
2: The U.S. military says more than 20 ships and hundreds of aircraft are working to block passage to Iranian ports after Iran's attacks on commercial ships in the Strait of Hormuz. Lindsey Graham's sister Darlene has been sworn in to fill the remainder of her late brother's Senate term.
4: Iowa Senator Chuck Grassley conducted the ceremony on the Senate floor and then immediately after in the old Senate chamber, where Darlene was joined by her family members.
5: And that you will well and faithfully discharge the duties of the office on which you are about to enter, so help you God.
6: I do.
5: Congratulations.
6: Thank you.
5: God bless you.
4: Monday, South Carolina Governor Henry McMaster appointed Darlene Graham to serve as interim senator. A separate special primary election will be held August 11th for those who want to run for a full six-year term in November.
2: Fox's Jessica Rosenthal. This says Republicans and some Democrats lend support to a bill the late Senator Graham pushed that would punish countries for doing business with Russia.
7: The package would impose sanctions and tariffs on countries and companies doing business with Russia, including those buying oil, aimed at putting financial pressure on Moscow to end the war with Ukraine.
2: Fox's Kristen Goodwin. Connecticut Democratic Senator Richard Blumenthal says he believes the measure can pass in the Senate by next month. The bill has the support of President Trump. 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
8: The National Weather Service says a major heat wave continues across parts of the western and northern U.S. today, with dangerous temperatures stretching from the Intermountain West into the northern plains and upper Great Lakes. Meanwhile, heavy rainfall poses a serious threat in parts of southwest Texas. The Weather Prediction Center raising concerns about flash flooding in vulnerable areas. Residents are urged to stay alert. Across the northeast, strong to severe thunderstorms there expected from northern New York into northern New England. Some storms producing damaging wind gusts, large hail, and isolated tornadoes during the afternoon and evening hours. In the southwest, monsoon moisture continues to fuel thunderstorms across Arizona. Forecasters say storms are bringing strong winds, blowing dust, and localized flash flooding. Along the southeast and Gulf Coast, typical summertime conditions with heat, humidity, and scattered afternoon thunderstorms. The Pacific Northwest remaining relatively quiet, although temperatures staying warmer than average, and the risk of continued wildfires remains high. That's your national forecast. I'm Monica Nelson.
1: Have you heard the news? Darlene Graham, sister of Lindsey Graham.
3: So help you God.
1: Sworn in as intern senator.
6: I do.
1: Justices Kagan and Barrett want more security funding.
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10: The latest test scores for Alabama students show improved proficiency in science, while English and math scores mostly held steady. That's the word from State School Superintendent Eric Mackey, who says addressing stagnant scores will require more individual instruction.
11: There's really not a way to say, oh, we're going to do this, and this will change all the results in the state, because it's individual children's scores that feed into that.
10: Overall, Mackey says schools are headed in the right direction. Springing forward and falling back each year could become a thing of the past under a bill to lock the clocks, which has passed the House.
6: For several years, the Sunshine Protection Act has been stalled in the U.S. House. The Senate passed the bill unanimously in 2022, and the country's been on hold ever since. Senator Tommy Tuberville has long expressed support for the bill.
12: Our day, more daylight. Not get home in the dark. Let kids go out and be able to play when they get home from school. You know, I know it's going to be darker when they go to school, but they need some opportunity to get out of the house on their own in the afternoon.
6: President Trump is backing the bill, which has broad bipartisan support. I'm Leah Brandon.
10: That bill now heading to the Senate. A new pathway to train and certify law enforcement officers in Alabama. The Alabama Community College System unveiling a program that allows community college students to gain law enforcement experience as reserve officers as they pursue studies in criminal justice. The Alabama Community College System unveiling a program allowing students to gain experience as reserve officers as they pursue studies in criminal justice. After completing an approved basic training academy, students can earn full state certification while completing their degree. The Birmingham Zoo named Alabama's Attraction of the Year by the State Tourism Department. I'm Jim Farron.
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13: After another day of seeing some scattered showers and storms out there, we're quieting down tonight, down to about 70 degrees overnight. Most of those showers should dissipate. We're still holding on to the cloud cover, though, as we head into tomorrow. Mostly cloudy skies for your Wednesday. A 40% chance of rain, but a little bit warmer out there with highs in the upper 80s. From the WBRC First Alert Weather Center, I'm Mickey Ferguson on your side.
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14: What we've got here is failure to communicate.
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16: You said over the weekend, referring to it, there's a direct parallel to a big rally that happened in the mid-1930s at Madison Square Garden.
17: So I know what I saw, and I'll just leave it at that.
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20: The racist, sexist, homophobic, xenophobic, Islamophobic, you name it.
21: The only garbage I see floating out there is his supporters. His demonization is seen as unconscionable, and it's un-American.
20: You could put half of Trump's supporters into what I call the basket of deplorables.
22: Look at

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That chart's a couple of months old. And if you want to really see something that's sad, take a look at what happened.

0: is just a good news story I want to share with you. A 99-year-old World War II veteran who finally received his Purple Heart 81 years after he was wounded. Better late than never, I say. WLKY-TV in Cincinnati.
1: Glenn Fisher, the wait is finally over. The 99-year-old World War II veteran received the Purple Heart Wednesday, 81 years after he was wounded during combat in Germany.
2: I've been so excited that I haven't been able to sleep at night thinking about what a wonderful thing is happening.
1: Fisher was just 16 years old when he enlisted in the Army after changing his age so he could serve during World War II, following in his father's footsteps.
3: Glenn thought the world of his dad, and he wanted to be just like his dad.
1: On March 25th, 1945, German artillery exploded near Fisher's position. The blast killed two of his friends, and shrapnel hit Fisher in the face and leg. He was treated and returned to finish the war. But despite being wounded in action, the Purple Heart never came.
3: He was told all the records had been burned in a 1973 fire in St. Louis, which is what happened with most of the documents from World War II.
1: Without those military records, Fisher was told it would be nearly impossible to prove his case. But his longtime friend, Jeff Tokey, refused to let the story end there.
3: Through a lot of research, I found that the documents his were there in St. Louis. They'd been moved because he was still in the service in 1973. He retired in 1980.
1: After Army officials reviewed the newly uncovered records, they agreed Fisher deserved the Purple Heart.
4: I was very happy to report and pleased to have that discussion with Mr. Tokey to, you know, approve the Purple Heart.
1: For Fisher, the medal represents more than his own sacrifice. It's a reminder of the men who never made it home.
2: The ones that we lost and are buried in Belgium and the Netherlands, but they paid the supreme sacrifice that we might be here today.
0: I cannot get enough of these stories. Straight into my veins. I cannot get enough of them. You know what else I can't get enough of them? When veterans go off to serve and they come home and they surprise their kids at school and their kid is doing, I get choked up even thinking about it because I visualize it. And you know, they go into their kid's classroom or whatever and their kid just, I mean, just falls out because daddy's home. Or in some cases, mommy's home. Those, they get me every time. And I'll tell you the other one that's even worse than that. And Ray Hunt at the Houston Police Officers Union knows this because we've had this conversation. When an officer dies and their kid has a graduation or a sporting event, and the officers all go out there in lieu of mom or dad. Whoa, man. I cannot help it. It might be weak. I cannot. It gets me every darn time. There was a case here. It was an HPD officer. His kid was pitching in Pearland, and the dad had been murdered several years before in the line of duty. And here he was pitching. It was like senior day or something, and there were like 30 HPD officers lining the fences for this boy, and I thought, man, he'd give it all up to have his daddy there to see him. But think about this. Every one of those officers, our time is our most precious asset. Every one of those officers said, he doesn't know me, he's never gonna know me, but I'm gonna go there. And maybe they said, because maybe if something happened to me, somebody else would be there for me. But those are, in my opinion, just beautiful, glorious moments. And, you know, I wonder how many people enter public service like that. Because if nothing else, my life will matter if I'm killed in the line of duty. I don't know. You know, it is something that they take very seriously. And I think the reason they take it so seriously is because it is something that is ever present in the back of your mind. You can't You can't be an officer on patrol in constant fear. You can't be second guessing. But there's no doubt you come to grips with your own reality. Today may be the day that you arrest the wrong guy and you don't know it. And when you walk up on him, he's got a gun trained on you and you had no idea. And he shoots you center mass and you go, you just, it happens. And it happens sufficiently frequently that you do know it's a real risk. It's a greater risk than the average person is going to have in the course of their lives. And so maybe that's the other reason that, that officers will do that. But that's just one of those, it's one of those things that gets me every single time. And I think it's important as a society. I think it should get us every time. I think we should think.

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2: What's up, y'all? 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

0: Just a matter of days ago, Lindsey Graham won the Republican primary to be the nominee to the Senate in the November election from the great state, the Palmetto State, South Carolina. And he did so convincingly, almost 60%. He would be serving out his fifth 6-year term, just like John Cornyn, if he were to have won in November. But of course, he passed away over the weekend at 71 from a heart attack. The man who challenged him in that primary was our guest during the primary, and he is our guest again today. His name is Mark Lynch. Welcome to the program, sir.
1: Thank you, sir, for having me on.
0: Mark, let me start with asking you, the campaign is fresh. Why did you challenge the sitting senator who'd been there for 24 years?
1: Well, first, if I could, I would like to open up with prayer.
0: Sure.
1: Sure. All right. Our Father, who art in heaven, hallowed be thy name. Thy kingdom come. Thy will be done on earth as it is in heaven. Give us this day our daily bread, and forgive us our trespasses as we forgive those who have trespassed against us. And lead us not into temptation, but deliver us from evil. For thine is the kingdom, the power, and the glory forever and ever. Amen.
0: Amen. So why did I first run?
1: I was asked to. God put it on our heart when people started calling, and from our reputation as being a community leader and our business experience of running a successful business the last 40 years debt-free, and we're now on a business. My dad started being married 38 years with 2 children and 4 grandchildren, and being debt-free personally and being a deacon in our church and leading a political activist group in our community in the state, fighting bad bills and helping get good people elected and getting rid of the bad ones, and just doing a lot of activist work. We got asked to run, and I said, who would you have me run against? And they said, Lindsey Graham. You know, it's a tragic thing that just happened with his death. We've been praying for the Graham family, and Darlene, I know, got appointed as the interim senator yesterday. President Trump suggested that to our governor, and he graciously complied with that, and she's the interim senator. So that's good. But, you know, when we get back to business of the U.S. Senate, my focus is to bring back God first. You know, we're murdering 64 million of our children in the womb. We're okay with gay marriage. We're okay with LGBTQ+. We're okay with men and women's sports. And we're okay with shutting down the country with a flu virus and all these things. There's a lot of craziness going on in the times we're in. And people know my stance. They know that I'm a guy that has integrity and courage and boldness, and I won't compromise. And so I was asked to run to help fix some things that are broken. But, I'm not going to fix anything. God's the only answer. If we're going to make America great again, we got to bring Jesus Christ back first, front and center, and let him guide our country and our decisions. And that's what I'll do, is use God's word to make biblical decisions based on his truth. And that honors the Constitution, and I'm called to do that. So that's why I ran, and we're still in the campaign.
0: Was Lindsey Graham not doing those things?
1: Well, it's all about truth, and I'm not trying to disparage things, but as his employee of ours, we get to talk about him. And he had a 57% lifetime average voting record constitutionally. He claims to be pro-life, but he was for murdering babies up to 15 weeks in the womb. He's funneling money, and as the head of the budget committee, was sending money to the enemies of our country, to Hamas and Al-Qaeda, through USAID. And he's putting our tax dollars that we don't have into paying for illegal aliens at $5.67 billion. in the last quarter of 25 and the first quarter of 26. We're funding people that aren't even supposed to be here. We don't have the money. We're bankrupt as a country at $39 trillion in debt. So there's just, you know, it's time to stop the stupid and do the common sense right things. And that's what I'll do. And that's why people have asked me to run.
0: I agree. We called him Lindsey Grahamnesty because he was so wrong on the issue of illegal immigration. He was no...
1: Right.
0: In my opinion, he was no real conservative. He was a guy that hung around for four terms. And the only thing he seemed to care about was funding foreign governments and foreign wars. And I find that very disturbing. I'm just curious. I mean, almost a third of the people of the Republicans of South Carolina didn't want him as their senator. And to my knowledge, I think you were a first-time candidate. You didn't have a lot of press. You didn't have the big name. And that tells me a lot about his support or lack of it in the state of South Carolina, much like right. John Cornyn was booted here in Texas. I think that rank and file voters and workers and parents and Christians are tired of these people who are more focused on funneling money to foreign governments than they are making America great again.
1: That's correct.
0: And I assume you'll be running again?
1: Yes. So we announced our campaigns turned back on. We're not jumping in the race. You know, we have a lot of people that are. I'm a successful businessman, debt-free businessman. I'm not a career politician. But some of these people who say they're for term limits and everything have been in the House and they've run for governor, then they're now running for U.S. Senate. They're looking for the next seat to further their political career. That's not my goal. My goal is to bring our nation back to God, and that's the fix. What am I going to do? I'll bring him back, and I'm bringing him back right now, and I got called out by God this morning in prayer, starting my day, feeling the pressure of this campaign again, and he's like, you know, there's a SAVE Act. We've all been talking about that, and we can't get that passed. And God told me this morning, you know, because people have suggested that we name the SAVE Act the Lindsey Graham SAVE Act because he co-sponsored that. But it's been sitting out there a couple of hundred days and we can't get it passed.
0: Right.
1: God told me this morning, I'm the SAVE Act. My name is the SAVE Act. So that's what I'm bringing in. The name of the SAVE Act is Jesus Christ.
0: Mark Lynch, thanks for making time for us.
2: Stars.
3: Mr. Michael Berry.
4: Come on, George. Go to sleep.
2: I can't. I'm too excited.
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6: The strikes will continue until he says it's enough. I'm Lisa LaSera, Fox News. That's what President Trump told Fox's Trey Yinks as U.S. Central Command conducts an air campaign over Iran.
7: If you look at the Strait of Hormuz, it's now, we're finding it hard to find where they have anything.
6: The strikes in retaliation for Iran's targeting civilian ships in the Strait of Hormuz. At the same time, the president says U.S. and Iranian officials have spoken today, with the U.S. urging Iran to make a deal. Meanwhile, the new leader of Iraq is signaling a new relationship with the U.S.
8: In his first visit to Washington since becoming prime minister in May, Ali al-Zaidi says he's looking to the future.
9: Yes,
3: 30th of September, the U.S. forces will be out of Iraq. While U.S. companies will be inside Iraq.
9: There is a September 30th deadline for all remaining U.S. forces to withdraw from Iraq. President Trump says that won't end the partnership between the two countries.
10: They have done a fantastic job over the last very short period of time, but they have a great leader, the new prime minister. He's a great leader. I think he's going to be there for a long period of time.
9: President Trump says major oil partnerships will be announced in the coming days.
6: Fox's Jared Halpern at the White House. The Florida Highway Patrol says a man running from immigration officers in St. Augustine was struck and killed by a semi-trailer. The 28-year-old was in a vehicle with three other people, stopped in a gas station parking lot. When federal agents approached, Highway Patrol says the four ran, and the 28-year-old ran onto a busy road where he was hit. This is the third death in a week involving encounters with ICE. Earlier today, DHS announced it would suspend most vehicle stops after the fatal shooting of a Colombian man in Maine yesterday. Florida has put to death a 74-year-old man convicted of murder. He was the oldest inmate in the state to be executed. 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
12: What's happening, fellow sports fans? It's Andy West. Let's take a look back on this day in sports history, July 14th. We'll start off today in 1985, where the Baltimore Stars defeat the Oakland Invaders 28-24 to win the USFL championship. This was the third and final season of the USFL. Both teams had players who would end up in the NFL, like Bobby Hebert, Anthony Carter, Sean Landetta, Bart Oates, and coach Jim Mora. The USFL did return to play in 2022, and in 2024 merged with the XFL to form the UFL. Today in 2013, Jordan Spieth becomes the youngest winner of the PGA Tour in 82 years. The 19-year-old outlasts David Hearn and Zach Johnson on the fifth hole of a playoff to win the John Deere Classic. He's the first teenager to win since Ralph Goodall took the Santa Monica Open in 1931. And today in 2015, Mike Trout became the first player in 38 years to lead off the All-Star Game with a home run. And the American League beat the National League 6-3 to secure home field advantage in the World Series for the third straight time and 10th in 13 years. Trout also became the first player to be selected the game's MVP 2 years in a row.
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13: Latest test scores for Alabama students are in. They show improved proficiency in science, while English and math scores mostly held steady. State School Superintendent Eric Mackey says addressing stagnant scores will require more individual instruction. Overall, he says Alabama schools are headed in the right direction. Springing forward and falling back would become a thing of the past under a bill making daylight saving time permanent. It's passed the House. Senator Tommy Tuberville says it will give kids more time to spend outdoors after school during the winter. The legislation, which is supported by President Trump, now heads to the Senate. A new pathway to train and certify law enforcement officers in Alabama. The community college system unveiling a program that allows students to gain experience as reserve officers as they pursue their studies. I'm Jim Ferry.
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15: After another day of seeing some scattered showers and storms out there, we're quieting down tonight, down to about 70 degrees overnight. Most of those showers should dissipate. We're still holding on to the cloud cover, though, as we head into tomorrow. Mostly cloudy skies for your Wednesday. A 40% chance of rain, but a little bit warmer out there with highs in the upper 80s. From the WBRC First Alert Weather Center, I'm Mickey Ferguson on your side.
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0: a lot of Americans, and many of you, lost a loved one in Vietnam. A lot of Americans lost a loved one in America as a result of Vietnam. In fact, I forget the number. David Malsby will update me on occasion because, unfortunately, the number continues to grow. The number of people, I think it's 2 to 1, the number of Vietnam veterans who committed suicide upon returning, some of them 4 or 5 decades later, the number of Americans who committed suicide is more than double those who died in theater. Why? Why does that happen? Why so many people taking their own life? There is a percentage in society of people who commit suicide in modern America. And I don't know what that number is, a 1% or half of 1%. But the percentage of Vietnam veterans upon returning is much higher. And the common denominator being, including it's in letters, it's in statements, it's in case files, that Vietnam created for them a framework within which they could no longer survive. And so you have to ask the question, why did we do that to that generation? Were we under attack? No. You had an internal civil war. An internal civil war that I don't think America quite understood why it was happening or what was happening. There is our involvement from the outside, and of course there was communist country involvement from the outside as well. But I don't believe that that was the primary driver of it. There are a lot of people who have revised their histories and their analysis of what happened in Vietnam and why that war turned against, and I'll use the phrase that American historians have said, against us, because somehow it became our war. The war of North and South Vietnam became somehow our war. And we fought the war. We staffed the war. We gave our boys for the war. And a lot of mothers never saw their son come home. A lot of fathers had to bury their sons. And you think to yourself, well, what was the purpose? Is it fair in your grief at that moment to be angry at what we did? Is it fair that a lot of lies were told? LBJ lied that we were having success when in fact we weren't. Nixon wanted out in January of 69, but he couldn't find his way to it. He thought it'd make him look weak. And then with the 72 election pending, he told a lot of lies, including the fact that he was bombing in other countries, which was outside the scope of authority. It was not a defensive maneuver. It's not an emergency maneuver. That's the imperial presidency we see today. I'm not trying to relitigate the war. I'm trying to ask the question, at what point is there accountability for these supposed leaders who are sending our sons into war to be killed with seeming disregard for the value of their lives? Support the troops. Okay, I'll support the troops. Is there ever a war we don't support? Is there ever a time we send our boys into war that maybe 50 years later we step back and go, wait a second, why were we there? Originally, we were sending advisors. That went back to JFK. Why were we there? Why did we stay there? Why did we assume the mantle of the war? Oh, the domino theory and the communist surge. Well, did that happen? Because Vietnam did fall. And by the way, Afghanistan did fall. And I don't think that Iraq is the example of American foreign policy success. What are the costs? What is the human toll? Do human lives matter? We spend so much time talking about the sanctity of life with regard to abortion. What about the sanctity of Pat Tillman's life? What about the sanctity of Operation Red Wing lives? I mean, it seems like these things should matter. And we haven't even begun to discuss the financial costs, because the human cost is far more important. So how is it that Lindsey Graham is standing over there rooting for more war? Jim, do you have the quote of him a few months ago saying that you're going to have to send your sons to the Middle East? Yeah, go ahead. Whenever you have it, just fire away. I called on you late. You know what? Let's do Charlie Kirk first. And while you're doing that, you can find it. This is Charlie Kirk talking about Lindsey Graham and the neocons and their push for regime change in Iran.
1: On one side is the Lindsey Graham, John Bolton types, where they are actively calling for regime change. Here is Lindsey Graham. And this is just lunacy. This kind of analysis is not helpful. This kind of approach, this kind of argument, it has nothing to do with nuclear weapons at this point. This is now that we want to go all in and take out the regime. It's time for us to close the chapter on the Iranian Ayatollah and his henchmen and start a new chapter in the Middle East. And that sounds good, doesn't it? But what have we learned when it comes to wars, and especially wars in the Middle East? What you draw up on a whiteboard rarely happens. What you think theoretically is going to occur, there might be unintended and unforeseen consequences, especially when you're talking about a country 2.5 times the size of Texas. It has 90 million people and was an ancient and great power with well over a dozen ethnic groups. You have underground Christians. You don't really have many Jews left in Persia. But also you have secular younger Persians. Who's going to run the country exactly, Lindsey Graham? This sounds like Hillary Rodham Clinton in Libya. So I'm pointing to the first extreme right now, the neoconservative extreme. We must go take off the head of the snake right now.
0: And here was Lindsey Graham just a few weeks ago.
2: I go back to South Carolina. I'm asking them to send their sons and daughters over to the Mideast. What I want you to do in the Mideast, our friends in Saudi Arabia and other places, step forward and say, this is my fight, too. I join America. I'm publicly involved in bringing this regime down. If you don't, you're making a great mistake, and you're going to cut off the ability to have a better relationship with the United States. I say this as a friend.
0: He's going to go back to South Carolina and tell them to send their sons to the Middle East. Of course, he won't be sending his son. Oh, man. I fear if people knew what was happening and why it's happening, I fear even more that anyone who questions why any of this is happening is somehow anti-American. I guess its effect is like calling people racist if they start questioning, you know, fraud. It works. If you ever go in for surgery, you know, your church, your Sunday school class, your family, they've all been praying for you, and you're so nervous. You get a good night of sleep the night before. You write notes to everybody in case you don't come home, and oh, it's the end of the world, and you're so scared, and there you are, and it's cold, and you're wearing that goofy gown, and it's frightening, right? But you know who's not scared? Your cardiologist, your nurses. The people there, they do this all day, every day. It's not freaky to them. It's not frightening to them. 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

0: One of, if not the preeminent breakout stars to emerge from the World Cup has been Norway's Erling Haaland. And now, in the latest, he's gone viral for returning to Norway holding a stuffed raccoon, a taxidermied raccoon, and the raccoon is holding a bottle of whiskey. He picked this up from Wild Bill's Western store in Dallas. And, well, here is the story from KVU TV out of Austin.
1: And even though Norway didn't make it to the semifinals, one of their most beloved players says he's walking away with good memories and, well, it's a very interesting souvenir. Take a look. Norway's Erling Haaland was spotted walking off the plane in Oslo carrying a $750 taxidermy raccoon. Oh. Look at the, well, you can, we'll see it in a little bit. The raccoon was drinking from a bottle. The raccoon was from Wild Bill's Western store in Dallas, a family-owned business that Haaland visited at the start of July, according to an Instagram post by the store.
0: Why is she saying raccoon? Is she Paul McCartney and Rocky Raccoon? Isn't it a weird pronunciation? Raccoon. That is so odd. The story about Wild Bill's, why can't I speak today? Wild Bill's Western store in Dallas from WFAA TV in Dallas.
2: At Wild Bill's in Dallas, four decades of Western wear and plenty of stories. But Wednesday, owners Cody and Julie Newport got one they'll never top.
3: This is such an exciting moment for us.
2: This was the customer who found his inner cowboy.
4: Shopping.
2: Norwegian soccer star Erling Haaland. Fresh off scoring the goal that secured his country's first ever World Cup knockout match win.
5: For him to score the winning goal, it puts the icing on the cake.
2: And then he kept the celebration going here. Right after the match,
3: he's like, come on, guys, we're going to go shopping.
2: The team bus pulled up to the old red brick building.
3: And all the buddies were here, and then it was just game on.
5: Chaos.
6: Do you have a shot with us?
2: Boots, hats, snaps, and a whole lot of Texas.
3: See, he's just taking it all in. The smell.
7: How do you?
3: I mean, they had, like, absolutely best time doing
5: it
3: that.
5: It was like dress up for him.
3: Yeah.
5: They all had boots and bolos and hats and shirts.
2: Even a little line dancing. And then there was this post.
3: When I got home, he had already posted, like it was already on for probably an hour, and it was just like spiraling from there. Control.
2: That iconic shirt, those boots, and the staircase. A viral post seen now by millions.
8: These are the steps.
5: These are the steps, yes.
2: And his look is one everyone wants.
5: They see this, they want to look like that.
8: And that visit has sparked a fashion frenzy. The shirt he wore has already sold out.
2: His boots gone, and the cowboy look is flying off the shelves.
9: Some crazy boots.
2: Now, Norway fans are making a pilgrimage of their own, replicating Haaland's cowboy look on the steps.
5: Very proud as a store owner, but also as a Texan.
2: No doubt, Haaland left his mark on the store.
5: So this is our shrine.
2: And he took a piece of Texas with him, too.
0: So America has largely become, at least in the big cities, but even in the suburban areas, and perhaps even more so in the suburban areas, and approaching the rural areas, if all we ever are is a big box Walmart, or if you can't get a big box Walmart, a Dollar General, in the same fast food chains, the same big box stores, the same Home Depot instead of the locally owned Ace, you lose what makes people interesting. You know, they had the party on the plaza in D.C. for July 4th, and patriotism was on display. But what was interesting was a demonstration, an exhibition of not the things that bring us together, the things that make us different. That's what's interesting. Diversity is actually a good thing. We don't need forced diversity. We don't need to hire a Chinese midget lesbian in a wheelchair to be the quarterback of your football team. That's forced diversity. But the concept of being different and different being cool and interesting, you don't need government involved in that. It's what makes us interesting. And stores like this, as a percentage of retail shopping experiences, stores like this, I suspect, I haven't seen the data, but just anecdotally, and I think you would agree, you don't see those anymore. This is why you get, you know, the Old Town Spring antique shop type places. This is why Republic Boot Company, when they started, and yes, they are a show sponsor, when they started, Chris Conrad had a vision. And that was that you would walk in and they would measure your feet for a made-to-order, made-to-measure pair of boots, but not that they measured out on a piece of paper and sent to Mexico. It would be made right here in the good old USA, in the Heights. And what ended up happening was people would come in, and as he started to grow, people would come in and they'd go, oh, there's cowboys at work here. You got good-looking guys, and they know how to wear their cowboy hat. And they got their custom boots on that has cool stuff on it. And while you're deciding, you know, which upper you want and what skin you want and how exotic you want to go and what, you know, what kind of toe you want and how high the heel sort of thing. Hey, let's get you a beer. Let's get you some whiskey. And people started enjoying hanging out. So then that morphed into, well, let's have some country music live. Let's have Junior Gordon come in. Let's have Jason Boland come in. Let's have some guys come in and sit on a chair up there in front while people are shopping. Let them play. Well, that turned into, hey, I know it's weird, you're a retail store, but could we have all our show sponsors here? And maybe they'll buy boots. Maybe they won't. Boots turned into hats, turned into custom Western wear, turned into jackets. I get all my blazers from there. Turned into all sorts of cool Western stuff. And people wanted the experience. And even lifelong Texans couldn't find a place to host an event like that. And so, oh, wow, this is cool. We can rent this out for an event. Yeah, and there's space out back. And so they teamed up with Clint Richardson to bring in barbecue. So you got the barbecue pits going in the back, and you got the guys cutting the brisket up and the ribs and the chicken. I like barbecue chicken, Jim. And the sausage. And now you got a real Texas experience. Well, you ain't getting that at Walmart. You ain't getting that at Marshall's. You ain't getting that at Five Below or whatever that is. You ain't getting that at all the little labeled, you know, there's the brokers that go find them the space. There's the big box stores and the strip center they make. People are craving a return to this. Not more screen time. Not more AI. Yeah, that's going to happen. But what people are going to crave, the way you crave an exotic beach vacation, is authenticity. And now they've opened a Republic Wine Castle. They're making wine in Johnson City. They've got a castle there. Of course, they've been hit by these floods, knocked out some of the walls, and finally getting back up and running because those floods have been bad on the Hill Country. Apparently, I was reading this morning, there's going to be some more of the flooding in the Hill Country. Prayers for those good folks.
4: Ladies and gentlemen, Elvis has left the building. Thank you and good night.
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14: 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And boy, oh boy, do they have a lot to say about it. 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
18: Will continue until he says it's enough. I'm Lisa Lacera, Fox News. That's what President Trump told Fox's Trey Yinks as U.S. Central Command conducts an air campaign over Iran.
19: If you look at the Strait of Hormuz, it's now, we're finding it hard to find where they have anything.
18: The strikes in retaliation for Iran's targeting civilian ships in the Strait of Hormuz. At the same time, the president says U.S. and Iranian officials have spoken today, with the U.S. urging Iran to make a deal. Meanwhile, the new leader of Iraq is signaling a new relationship with the U.S.
20: In his first visit to Washington since becoming prime minister in May, Ali al-Zayedi says he's looking to the future.
21: By the 30th of September, the U.S. forces will be out of Iraq, while U.S. companies will be inside Iraq.
20: There is a September 30th deadline for all remaining U.S. forces to withdraw from Iraq. President Trump says that won't end the partnership between the two countries.
19: They have done a fantastic job over the last very short period of time, but they have a great leader, the new prime minister. He's a great leader. I think he's going to be there for a long period of time.
20: President Trump says major oil partnerships will be announced in the coming days.
18: Fox's Jared Halpern at the White House. The Florida Highway Patrol says a man running from immigration officers in St. Augustine was struck and killed by a semi-trailer. The 28-year-old was in a vehicle with three other people, stopped in a gas station parking lot. When federal agents approached, Highway Patrol says the four ran, and the 28-year-old ran onto a busy road where he was hit. This is the third death in a week involving encounters with ICE. Earlier today, DHS announced it would suspend most vehicle stops after the fatal shooting of a Colombian man in Maine yesterday. Florida has put to death a 74-year-old man convicted of murder. He was the oldest inmate in the state to be executed. 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
23: There was a murder in Central Ohio that many people still don't want to talk about. The man who committed that crime once sat on death row, but now he's on the run. His name is Lester Eubanks. Lester didn't tunnel out of prison or scale a stone wall. On a December morning in 1973, he and a small group of inmates were granted permission to walk outside prison walls. His handcuffs were taken off. He changed into civilian clothing, and he and three others were driven to a local mall. They were told they could wander the stores and were asked to return to a designated meeting spot. Hours later, all the inmates came back, except Lester Eubanks, and he hasn't been seen since.
24: He had a full plan. The guy had a plan.
25: I was just astounded that this could actually happen.
23: There were many years when it seemed like no one was even looking for Lester. But recently, his whereabouts have become the focus of the U.S. Marshals Service, the federal agents who track fugitives. The case is testing the marshals.
1: Those nine lives are running out, and we're going to catch up with Lester.
23: And is being urged on by those hurt most by Lester's crime.
2: He's had enough free time. He confessed to the crime, and his time is up.
23: I'm Sunny Hostin with ABC News. Over the past year, a team from the ABC News investigative unit joined the search for Lester Eubanks. They uncovered new leads, possible sightings, and at every turn found resistance from those who want Lester Eubanks to be forgotten. What they've uncovered is a case that's about more than murder. It's about family loyalty, a life on the run, and a first-hand look and how the U.S. Marshals are trying to solve one of the oldest fugitive cases in American history. Now, they may be closer than ever. From ABC News.
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30: After another day of seeing some scattered showers and storms out there, we're quieting down tonight, down to about 70 degrees overnight. Most of those showers should dissipate. We're still holding on to the cloud cover, though, as we head into tomorrow. Mostly cloudy skies for your Wednesday. A 40% chance of rain, but a little bit warmer out there with highs in the upper 80s. From the WBRC First Alert Weather Center, I'm Mickey Ferguson on your side.
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0: blood, eyeballs, fingernails. You're just a cog in the wheel. If your death, no matter who you are, somehow moves the communist revolution forward, well, sorry, buddy. You gotta go. There are so many examples of that concept, and that is something you must understand. Someone dying doesn't bother him at all. Everything, life, death, the freaking weather, doesn't matter what it is, everything to the communist is only looked at through one lens and one lens only. How does this help or hurt the communist revolution? Does this, does whatever it is, this election, this talking point, this primary, does it move the communist revolution forward? And if in the communist mind, the answer to that question is yes, well, the morality of it is, oh my gosh, it's childlike to believe he cares about that at this point in time. So why do they do the things they do with these street ops? 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
3: Looking for something to watch? 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Next week on Netflix, Tuesday, it's a comedy special as Bill Maher accepts the Kennedy Center Mark Twain Prize for American Humor and the debut of the third season of WWE Unreal. Next Wednesday on Netflix, the premiere of the French action drama Elite Force, as well as the documentary film A Toxic Love Story. Next Thursday, the launch of season two of the Netflix romantic drama Ransom Canyon, starring Josh Duhamel and Minka Kelly. Next Friday on Netflix, the debut of the new comedy film 72 Hours, starring Kevin Hart and SNL's Marcelo Hernandez. Next Monday on Hulu, the 15th season start of King of the Hill. Next Wednesday on Hulu, the second season premiere of the Korean drama A Shop for Killers. Next Thursday on Paramount Plus, the fourth season launch of Star Trek Strange New Worlds. Next Friday on Apple TV, the debut of the comedy film The Dink, starring Jake Johnson. Next Friday over on Tubi, the start of the new adult animated comedy series Breaking Bear. And next Sunday on AMC Plus, the third season premiere of The Walking Dead, Dead City.
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0: 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I'm not going to say I told you so, but I will encourage you one more time to dial #250, say micro, and switch to a 5-star American wireless company that won't let you down. 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
1: News. I'm John Saucier. The United States and Iran continuing to exchange blows as the White House reinstates a naval blockade on the Strait of Hormuz. The president interviewed on Fox News. Mr. Trump, do you think Iran is going to be willing to make a deal?
2: I think they have no choice.
3: Why haven't they yet?
2: I think if I didn't do the way I'm doing, they would never make a deal. They would have never made a deal with Obama. That deal was the worst deal. What they did sign was a worthless piece of paper.
1: He was speaking there with Fox's Trey Yinks. U.S. Immigration and Customs Enforcement says they'll put a pause on all non-urgent traffic stops after 2 fatal shootings involving ICE agents. White House Border Czar Tom Homan on Fox.
4: We'll let this play out where it is, but I think ICE is going to continue doing record arrests, record removals. And this is, I wouldn't even call it bumping the road. I mean, this is going to be a short-term review.
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6: A legal challenge to Senator Tommy Tuberville's eligibility to run for governor is now headed to the Alabama Supreme Court. The attorney who filed the suit, based on residency, is appealing a ruling of a judge in Montgomery, a Democrat, who dismissed the case. Senator Katie Britt escorting the sister of the late Senator Lindsey Graham to her swearing-in ceremony today. Darlene Graham will serve as the interim U.S. Senator from South Carolina, filling out the remainder of her late brother's term. Senator Britt recalling how Senator Lindsey Graham raised his younger sister following the deaths of their parents.
7: He always said that his greatest accomplishment was the way that Darlene turned out.
6: Former Auburn and Olympic gymnast Suni Lee announcing she's returning to the sport in preparation for the 2028 Los Angeles Olympic Games. I'm Jim Ferry.
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5: 101.9 Big Wax Weather.
19: After another day of seeing some scattered showers and storms out there, we're quieting down tonight, down to about 70 degrees overnight. Most of those showers should dissipate. We're still holding on to the cloud cover, though, as we head into tomorrow. Mostly cloudy skies for your Wednesday. A 40% chance of rain, but a little bit warmer out there with highs in the upper 80s. From the WBRC First Alert Weather Center, I'm Mickey Ferguson on your side.
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11: Blockade back on. I'm Lee Silicera, Fox News. But Iran continues to fight back, launching strikes at its neighbors after the U.S. began keeping ship traffic out of Iranian ports. The latest escalation between the U.S. and Iran coming after Iran began targeting civilian ships in the Strait of Hormuz.
12: Despite the return of American air power, Admiral Cooper, commander of U.S. forces in the Middle East, says Iran is striking back, hitting 7 commercial ships in the Strait of Hormuz with up to a dozen crew members killed, missing, or wounded. Iran has attacked Jordan, Kuwait, Oman, Bahrain, Qatar, and the UAE. Today, Kuwait reported Iran fired 33 drones and 6 missiles at its country.
11: Fox's Lucas Tomlinson in Tel Aviv. President Trump had said he would charge ships fees to pass through the strait once the U.S. takes control, but reversed course earlier today after he says he was contacted by Iran's neighbors. Darlene Graham, the sister of the late Senator Lindsey Graham, has been sworn in as the next senator from South Carolina after being appointed yesterday by Governor Henry McMaster. Darlene Graham is expected to serve the remainder of her brother's term, which expires in January.
13: Voters in South Carolina will get a chance to decide who in November will hold that seat for the next 6 years. Meantime, we're learning more about the senator's final hours tonight. Alabama Senator Tommy Tuberville revealing today that it was a former member of his staff who actually called for medical assistance to aid Graham after he experienced chest pains.
11: Fox's Kevin Cork. One person has died, 2 are missing, and 16 rescued after a pontoon boat caught fire and capsized in the waters off San Francisco. The Writers Guild of America, the latest group to challenge Paramount's $81 billion acquisition of Warner Brothers Discovery. The union filing a lawsuit seeking to block the merger on the grounds that it causes specific harm to movie and TV writers. 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
15: John Polk was my nemesis. I knew in order to live a rich and fulfilling life, one where I was equal under the law and could be happy and fulfilled, I needed to defeat the message that John Polk was peddling.
16: I'm John Polk. For years, I was the poster boy of the conversion therapy movement, the ex-gay who married an ex-lesbian and traveled the world telling my story of how I changed my sexuality from gay to straight. I wore the label of ex-gay with pride. That was all until Well, we'll get to that part.
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26: After another day of seeing some scattered showers and storms out there, we're quieting down tonight, down to about 70 degrees overnight. Most of those showers should dissipate. We're still holding on to the cloud cover, though, as we head into tomorrow. Mostly cloudy skies for your Wednesday. A 40% chance of rain, but a little bit warmer out there with highs in the upper 80s. From the WBRC First Alert Weather Center, I'm Mickey Ferguson, on your side.
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0: I know that I know it should be drastic. I'm not making an excuse at all for missing that. But I am telling you this. Our agencies, everybody's agency, they miss a lot. A lot. One of the CIA's super duper operatives whose job it was to hunt down Russian spies, had a Russian spy work right underneath him for years. Look up the story of James Jesus Angleton. It's a very fascinating story if that interests you at all. They miss things. Anyway, let's focus on something else for a moment. A hilarious story. Yet again, speaking of communist ops, these friggin' people. Before we continue that, we are supposed to care for widows and orphans. You know that and I know that. We are supposed to look after them, care for them. That is our job. Tunnel to Towers has been doing that job since 2001. Since that horrible, fateful day, the towers came down. So many people died. So many first responders died. Well, who's there for those families once they're gone? Tunnel to Towers is there for those families once they're gone. $11 a month is all they've ever asked for. What are they doing with it? What's not going in their pocket? They're paying off the mortgages for widows and orphans. It's significant to not have to sit and stress the finances of everything on top of the fact that dad's never coming home again. $11 a month is all they ask for. T, the number 2T.org. T2T.org.
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0: They say it happened over 18 years at least 4 different schools at the hands of the same 2 men, Ronnie and Donnie Stoner. Those men, trusted educators, football coaches, and twins, are now facing more than 50 charges related to alleged child sex abuse. So why did it take so long? This is a story about a group of women who say they survived the abuse, who took matters into their own hands, and are still fighting for the girls they used to be.
1: 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No one ever came forward.
0: They're telling their story in a new season of Dig, coming soon from the Kentucky Center for Investigative Reporting.
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0: The Jesse Kelly Show on a fantastic, wonderful Tuesday. Remember, you can email the show, Jesse at jessekellyshow.com, and I will get back to those in a few. But you know the communists will just create the reality they want you to believe, right? How many stories do we have to go through? How many times has a swastika been painted on the side of a building, and then you find out it's some dirty commie? How many times has the N-word, someone will spray paint the N-word on something, and the media will all run with the story because they all want it to be true? My goodness, outrage in Alabama, an N-word spray painted on the side of the building. And then 2 days later, oh, by the way, it was a black guy who did it. Communists don't see anything morally wrong with creating these things. But back to what really was what we were talking about in the opening, what we've talked about so much. Anything that helps move the communist revolution forward is viewed as good. And anything that holds back the revolution is viewed as evil. So if you have to sit and invent some new race hoax of some kind, some new anti-religion hoax or something like that, well, there's nothing moral against it. These people don't care about lying.
1: I think our reverence for the truth might have become a bit of a distraction that is preventing us from finding consensus and getting important things done.
0: There's a guy named Zhang Fang. Not making that up. What, Chris? It's Chinese. Zhang Fang. Well, there's the headline from The Blaze. Quote, this is a white nation. LGBT-flagged Chinese student is charged after a string of hate hoaxes at San Jose State University. Do you think Mr. Fang, when he got home at night from spray painting things like this is a white nation, do you think he felt bad about the lies he told that day? Of course he didn't feel bad. For him? Well, that helped the revolution. Never believe these hoaxes ever. Never in a million years. Jesse, it's nearly impossible for me to describe my current emotion. I just walked into Walmart and I immediately stepped on a fresh deuce some service animal just dropped. I kept sliding around for the next couple steps because it was that fresh. Of course, it was partly my fault for firing off my next text instead of my situational awareness. I wasn't the only victim. 80-year-old greeter with a bad back got called over to deal with it. I'm a vet, and I sympathize with the comfort an animal provides. PTSD is real. But most of the service animals seem to belong to the rainbow flag Subaru drivers. I grew up with dogs. Look, I was on, I used to sell RVs before I started doing this, right? That was the job I had before I started running my mouth on the radio. And some guy drives on the RV lot one day. Doesn't come into the office, which would be a very normal thing to do. You drive, you park, you walk in. Hi, whatever. He gets to the RV lot, gets out of his car, gets his dog out. I'm not talking about some little poodle or something like that, some tiny little thing. It was a pretty big dog. Of course, you could see the service animal vest on the thing. And he marches right over to the RVs. He's brand spanking new RVs. None of which he owns, by the way. And we're all watching it in the windows. He just starts going in and out of the RVs with his dog. $100,000 RV. He doesn't even own. Dragging his dog in and out of there. Look, I love dogs the way you love dogs. I do. My idiot dog, Fred, I wish I didn't love that big fluffy moron as much as I do. I genuinely do. But I don't bring Fred into restaurants with me. It would never occur to me to bring him into a $100,000 RV I don't even own. And I'll be honest, it would never occur to me. I would never dream of bringing him on to an airplane or even in the airport, especially because that big moron would be all over everybody around him, throwing himself onto everybody, making a scene. I'm not going to do it. It would never occur to me to do it. But the sense of entitlement some people get with their animals blows me away. Now, this does not apply to the tiny rat woman dog in the airport. I know you've seen these things where the dog eventually basically fits in a purse. They have this little mini carry-on thing with the tiny little dog in it. That's fine. It's not messing with anybody. It's not sniffing anybody. It's not peeing on anything. Not pooping on anything. Totally fine. I don't want to sound like old crotchety Jesse. Totally fine. This is fine.
2: Inflation slowed to 3.5%.
3: Yeah, thank you.
2: Will this trend hold now that strikes on Iran?
3: I think so. I think it's going to, inflation's down. We inherited the worst inflation in the history of our country. They say 48 years. It was the worst in the history of our country from Biden, Sleepy Joe. He might have been sleepy, but boy, he could create inflation like nobody. And I inherited that. And I got blamed for it, and it's not my fault. We are putting it to sleep. And we've done a great job, Scott and Howard and Marco and even Pete, because he's watching his dollars, right? But they've done a fantastic job. We've all done a fantastic job. So we had the worst inflation in history and the history of our country. I mean, we had months where it was 9 and 10%. And now we have... A report just came out. It was just released. Thank you for bringing it up. But the report was incredible. Inflation is way down. That means
0: maybe we're getting some good movement there. I hope you were seeing evidence of this in your life. Anyway, I like companies that hire Americans. I've stressed this time and time and time again. And I really want it to be a priority for as many of us as humanly possible. Obviously, I don't tell you where to spend your money. That's your business. It's your money. But when we can, don't you think we should go with companies that hire Americans? You know, Pure Talk hires Americans. I think I would go with Pure Talk if for no other reason. I love, obviously, that a Vietnam veteran runs the company. I love that. I love that they save me money. Not to sound like Chris, but I love that. They hire Americans. And inevitably, you're going to have to get a hold of your phone company, right? Inevitably, that's going to happen. It's an American who speaks English and they're pleasant. Go with the company that actually puts its money where its mouth is and hires Americans. Dial #250 and say Jesse Kelly. #250, say Jesse Kelly. Switch to Pure Talk. All right. I have good news. Next.
4: Fox News, I'm Tom Graham. The Pentagon announcing it's reinstated the blockade of Iranian ports today. U.S. military also launching new attacks targeting Iran, and Tehran has responded.
5: Iran has been launching attacks of its own against neighboring Gulf states, including Kuwait and Bahrain, where U.S. troops are based. An Emirati tanker hit by an Iranian cruise missile last night, killing one crew member and wounding eight others.
4: Fox's Lucas Tomlinson. ICE says it will pause most traffic stops to allow agents to receive more training. The move follows two high-profile deadly shootings involving immigration enforcement, one in Texas, the other in Maine.
6: Federal sources are telling Fox News ICE enforcement numbers are going to drop drastically. That's something they want people to expect. But they say the pause is necessary because agents have to go through additional training right away.
4: Fox's Alexis McAdams. 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
8: Latest test scores for Alabama students are in. They show improved proficiency in science, while English and math scores mostly held steady. State School Superintendent Eric Mackey says addressing stagnant scores will require more individual instruction. Overall, he says Alabama schools are headed in the right direction. Springing forward and falling back would become a thing of the past under a bill making daylight saving time permanent. It's passed the House. Senator Tommy Tuberville says it will give kids more time to spend outdoors after school during the winter. The legislation, which is supported by President Trump, now heads to the Senate. A new pathway to train and certify law enforcement officers in Alabama. The community college system unveiling a program that allows students to gain experience as reserve officers as they pursue their studies. I'm Jim Faraday.
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13: 1971. It was a simpler time, a groovy time. Soul Train had just started chugging along. Everyone had a lava lamp for some reason. Weebles started to wobble, but as we all know, they don't fall down.
14: It's really something.
13: But it wasn't all Weebles and bell bottoms. There was also the Vietnam War and a growing nationwide movement protesting it.
15: Look behind you. See the thousands marching today.
13: Across the country, people were speaking up. And the more they did, the more they learned about the hidden underbelly of the most powerful law enforcement agency in the land. I'm Ed Helms, host of Snafu, Season 2, Medburg. The story of a daring heist that exposed J. Edgar Hoover's epic FBI snafu. Hear the incredible true story that almost got buried.
16: I was told that it might not be published the next day or might not be published ever.
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21: After another day of seeing some scattered showers and storms out there, we're quieting down tonight, down to about 70 degrees overnight. Most of those showers should dissipate. We're still holding on to the cloud cover, though, as we head into tomorrow. Mostly cloudy skies for your Wednesday. A 40% chance of rain, but a little bit warmer out there with highs in the upper 80s. From the WBRC First Alert Weather Center, I'm Mickey Ferguson on your side.
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0: got to stop blinking when the communists come at us. They're only, all they smell is blood in the water, like the vicious little sharks they are. This is actually a perfect time to bring up testosterone and why it's so important. You know why these things happen in the United States of America? Because we're so freaking feminized. 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
9: A few miles from the glass spires of Midtown Atlanta lies the South River Forest. 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
4: Fox News, I'm Sue Guzman. The Pentagon reinstating its blockade of Iranian ports. U.S. forces also launching fresh attacks against Iran.
5: Strike aircraft launched from the George H.W. Bush and Abraham Lincoln. F-35Bs also launching from the amphibious assault ship Boxer. Tomahawk cruise missiles also fired from destroyers in the strike groups. Despite the American bombardment over the past week, Iran has been launching attacks of its own against neighboring Gulf states, including Kuwait and Bahrain, where U.S. troops are based.
4: Fox's Lucas Tomlinson. Floodwaters have inundated parts of South Texas with more wet weather threatening more states this week.
6: Days of storms will dump heavy rain over millions of people across parts of the South, Gulf Coast, and Texas through Friday, bringing a mounting flood threat, particularly over Texas's Big Bend and Hill Country regions.
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20: After another day of seeing some scattered showers and storms out there, we're quieting down tonight, down to about 70 degrees overnight. Most of those showers should dissipate. We're still holding on to the cloud cover, though, as we head into tomorrow. Mostly cloudy skies for your Wednesday. A 40% chance of rain, but a little bit warmer out there with highs in the upper 80s. From the WBRC First Alert Weather Center, I'm Mickey Ferguson on your side.
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0: Areas and still smashing the gas pedal. We hear about all these great things the current administration is doing, but we never see any of it. Do you advise running for local office in blue areas and exposing yourself to the enemy behind enemy lines? I'm always going to advise, in general, you getting involved. That's always going to be a thing. And if I can offer a little bit more encouragement before I offer discouragement, remember what Spencer Pratt did in Los Angeles? Now, I have a lot of friends in Southern California, and politically involved friends in Southern California, some of whom are listening right now, and they got involved in Spencer Pratt's campaign to be mayor of Los Angeles. Because I'm a jerk, I went ahead and put it out there publicly, telling everybody, well, he's not going to win. It's not that he doesn't deserve to win, he does. It's not that he didn't have great people working for him, he did, and great positions and great ads, he did, he was a wonderful candidate. He's not going to win because they cheat. In an area like Los Angeles, they were never going to allow Spencer Pratt to win. And they didn't like hearing that. I got messages about it. Hey, we have the numbers. No, you don't. You don't have the numbers to overcome all the homeless people they're going to have to vote him out. Spencer Pratt ran a losing race. A losing race. It was always going to be a losing race. And he lost. But Spencer Pratt in losing inspired a lot of people. He is still politically involved. He's still putting out great ads, great videos on social media. May run for some other office someday, or if not that, maybe he gets involved politically in another way. Yes, he ran a race that was impossible to win. He lost a race. That doesn't mean no good was done. Now, I hope that encouraged you. This part you may find discouraging, but it's not how I mean it. If you are in a super blue area, you're not going to win. If it's purple or something like that, you can make a run at it. I don't want you in your town that's 70% Democrat to run for city council and then convince yourself that you're winning, that you're going to win because you're right and they're crazy and you've been working hard. I don't want you to go into it with that mindset because then you're just going to end up being disappointed in the end. If you're running to make a statement, make some noise, make people nervous, maybe even just learn how to even run for office. These are great reasons to do it. You know what else is a great reason? Feeling like you're doing something. You get super mad when you don't do anything. When you're not involved, when it's all just social media, when it's all just scrolling social media and you're not actually doing anything, it can get you, oh my goodness, your blood pressure goes through the friggin' roof. We can change it, all right? Jesse, if Trump is being truthful that removing Iran's ability to use a nuke has been achieved, why doesn't he let these oil companies pay Iran their toll fees and start squawking? For one, speaking of oil, Trump said this today. It wasn't about Iran. It was about Iraq.
3: But we don't think we need the military there anymore. It's a very big operation. And what we do have is the oil companies are all going in now, and they're doing partnerships with Iraq, and they're getting along very well. The relationship is a whole big relationship where we don't need the military there. We're there to help them. We're there to protect them if need be, but we don't think that's going to be necessary. And their primary, I consider it an opponent. They might have considered a friend, but I consider that an opponent was Iran, was a big burden on Iraq because they were the bully of the Middle East, as you know. And we were just talking about that, but they're not going to have that problem anymore because Iran has been very much destabilized, and really their military power is just a tiny fraction of what it was just 4 months ago. So they're not going to have that problem. I think it's really, in a sense, it's given them freedom to do what they have to do. And I think that's one of the reasons that...
0: Listen, we are going to find workarounds for the Strait of Hormuz. And the Trump administration is obviously, because Iran keeps violating the deal, they're obviously going to renew their focus on attacking whatever facilities they can find that Iran is using to close the Strait of Hormuz. But a great long-term plan, because we clearly can't facilitate regime change in Iran, the long-term solution is going to be find a way around it. And we know countries will. Countries are already working on it. Multiple countries are trying to find a way to work around the Strait of Hormuz. Sadly, that takes a lot of time. That solution's not going to come quickly. I'm sure you saw the headlines this morning. Maybe you did not. We renewed these attacks on Iran, and oil immediately went up. I think it was 8 or 9% immediately. So the markets reacted immediately. Uh-oh. It's a mess, and it's going to be a mess for the foreseeable future. It just is. War is a dangerous thing. Jesse, based on his recent series of comments, oh, this is about Spencer Pratt. Based on his recent series of comments, Spencer Pratt seems to have studied the Anti-Communist Manifesto. Do you see a scenario where he could be a legitimate leader on the right? He is clearly a more gifted speaker than most of our bench for 2028, especially in understanding and countering the record of the DSA candidates on the left. I do. I do. I think Spencer Pratt could really make some serious noise in our circles. He's never going to be mayor of Los Angeles. That's not possible. But just because you can't win in some commie-controlled dump where they cheat, that doesn't mean we just toss him out. It's hard to find people who are charismatic speakers. There just aren't many of them. They don't make a ton of people who are like that. And the ones who are like that, oftentimes they become, you know, actors or pastors or politicians, but they're not common. There are tons of politicians, by the way, who don't speak well at all. They're not very good at it. But Spencer Pratt is gifted in that way. And yeah, I think there's definitely a place for him. Jesse, your book sales segment about Jill Biden made me think about what happened to the books. I believe rather than stack them in a warehouse to be forgotten, the same NGO that bought them probably sent them to a girls' school in Nigeria and wrote them off as a charitable donation. What do you think? He says his name is Jason. Well, you're probably not wrong, but you know what's wild? And I've experienced this in various ways. Big companies get big buildings, right? You with me? I think you would be surprised how many big buildings of big companies have rooms that people just don't ever go in. Ever. It's a closed door in the hall. No one, it's nobody's office. So nobody's walking in there. The maid doesn't even have the keys for the place. It doesn't get cleaned. Remember, Dan Bongino talked about this when he was still at the FBI. I think it was Dan. I don't want to put words in his mouth, but I'm pretty sure it was Dan. Talked about how they would find rooms in the Hoover building that just had burn bags. You know what a burn bag is? You load up a burn bag with documents, and obviously you burn it. The bag is made to be flammable, so you're trying to destroy it. Well, they would just find rooms with stuff people wanted to keep hidden, and someone had instead walked into a room and just chucked a burn bag in there and then forgot about it, closed the door. I think you would be surprised with these mega corporations at how many rooms there are that nobody has tasted the air in these rooms for 10 years. I think a lot of these NGOs have a lot of money, and those Jill Biden books that broke all those records, they're probably still stacked up in some room nobody ever goes in. One day, 10, 15 years from now, the NGO will move buildings, and whoever moves in next to be like, wait, what is all this crap? One more segment. Hang on.
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32: What is it that you thought your brother did for a living in those years?
33: 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For the most part, I had the feeling that he was in the business of gaming and
4: That is William Michael Bulger, or Billy, as he's usually called. His 18-year reign as president of the Massachusetts Senate is still, to this day, the longest tenure in history. Once his historic run was finished, he became the president of the University of Massachusetts. He has also received his Doctor of Jurisprudence from Boston College Law School, and he has more than 20 honorary degrees from a wide variety of esteemed institutions. And despite all of these accomplishments and accolades, what William Michael Bulger will most likely be remembered for is something that was largely out of his control. It is the one thing in life that is out of everyone's control. Family.
5: They were lucky they didn't try to do nothing.
4: That is James Bulger. You may know him better as Whitey. Billy's story would never be complete without Whitey, and vice versa. But there are more people involved than just the two brothers from the Old Harbor Village Housing Project in South Boston. To examine the lives of the Bulger brothers, one must examine the brutal deaths of 19 relatively unknown souls. This is a story about evil incarnate. This is Dirty Rats.
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0: And this is Camilla Luddington.
1: And we have a new podcast, Call It What It Is. You may know us from Graceland Memorial, but did you know that we are actually besties in real life?
0: When one of us sends out the distress signal, the other one always answers the call. Big or small, we're there.
1: And what does that look like? A thousand pep talks, a million I've got yous, some very urgent I'm coming overs. Because, I don't know, let's face it, life can get even crazier than a season finale of Grey's Anatomy.
0: And now here we are, opening up the friendship circle.
1: Someone's cheating?
0: We've got you on that.
1: In-laws are in-lying?
0: Let's get into it.
1: Toxic friendship?
0: Air it out.
1: We're on your side to help you with your concerns. 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And every once in a while, bring on an awesome guest to get their take on the things that you bring us. 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
2: 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Guaranteed human.
3: Dozens of military targets hit. I'm Lee Silicera, Fox News. U.S. Central Command says the latest round of strikes against Iran have concluded with fighter aircraft, drones, and naval vessels launching precision munitions against Iranian missile and drone sites in the Strait of Hormuz and other ports. Earlier today, President Trump was asked by Fox's Trey Yinks if the U.S. would send ground troops to Iran.
4: I would say no if I thought it was appropriate. I'd say sometimes you need a ground campaign, but we have other people that will do the ground campaign for us.
3: Meanwhile, Iran is targeting its neighbors. A missile alert test sounding in Bahrain, while Kuwait's military said its air defenses were firing to shoot down incoming missiles and drones. The Florida Highway Patrol says a man who was running from ICE and other federal agents in St. Augustine was struck and killed by a tractor trailer. The 28-year-old was among four people in a vehicle that was stopped at a gas station. When they were approached, all of them took off. The 28-year-old ran into a busy road when he was hit. The Lincoln Memorial reflecting pool in D.C. is again drained following accusations of vandalism.
5: Reflecting pool was closed earlier this summer to undergo a more than $16 million renovation. Shortly thereafter, an algae bloom needed to be removed and blue sealant showed signs of peeling. The president blames both on acts of vandalism. An Olympic canoe racer is charged with a felony count of destruction of government property, accused of ripping a portion of the sealant. David Hearn pleaded not guilty and says he reached in the pool to touch material already floating.
3: Fox's Jared Halpern at the White House. By a vote of 308 to 117, the House has approved a bill that would have the U.S. go to daylight saving time permanently, ending switching clocks twice a year. The bill next heads to the Senate, though its fate isn't clear. The Senate passed a similar bill in 2022, but it never went anywhere. 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
8: After another day of seeing some scattered showers and storms out there, we're quieting down tonight, down to about 70 degrees overnight. Most of those showers should dissipate. We're still holding on to the cloud cover, though, as we head into tomorrow. Mostly cloudy skies for your Wednesday. A 40% chance of rain, but a little bit warmer out there with highs in the upper 80s. From the WBRC First Alert Weather Center, I'm Mickey Ferguson, on your side.
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11: White victim, female, pretty, wealthy.
10: A white woman's murder shocks the city. A black man from the projects comes forward with information about the case.
12: He says the police are his friends.
10: But out of nowhere, he goes from star witness to prime suspect.
12: And then that's it. They turn on him.
10: The system is hungry for a conviction. Lee Harris is sentenced to 90 years.
13: I get 90 years for killing somebody I have never seen.
10: Behind bars, Lee finds an unlikely ally in his cellie, Robert. The pair are like chalk and cheese. There's no way their paths would ever cross on the outside. But as a fellow inmate, Robert sees through the lies and vows to do the unthinkable. Clear Lee's name.
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8: I'm Julian Edelman. 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

0: 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You jump in. We'll talk about your life and your money. Tyler is in Dallas, Texas. Hey, Tyler, what's up?
1: Hey, sir, how are you?
0: Better than I deserve, man. How can I help?
1: Yes, sir. So, I have about $408,000 in debts on an S block. The interest payment a month is it's only like $1,600, just pure interest. I'm wondering like how I should. I have some cash in a T-bill, and I'm just kind of wondering, like, should I take some of that cash and, like, knock some of it out, or just kind of whittle away at it, you know?
2: What was the purpose of the loan? Why'd you take it?
1: I bought a rental house, so I did a few things with it, actually. I bought a rental house, which is producing some income. I paid off my wife's car and my truck with the S block because the interest rates on the loan that I got for the vehicles was crazy. And so this interest rate was much better.
0: So what's the stock worth?
1: I have about $550 in stock. And
0: why don't you just sell a bunch of it and pay the loan off?
1: Well, I got an inheritance this year of about $1.4 million in stocks. So
0: why are you sitting on a $400,000 loan paying some goober $1,600? Sell enough of it and get rid of the loan.
1: Well, see, I sold a lot of it. I bought my house. I moved. I paid my house off. When I moved, I owned the house that I moved from. So that's a rental house. Mm-hmm. And then I got the S block.
0: I bought another rental house.
1: Yes, sir.
0: So
1: yes,
0: you have two rental houses that are paid for and a house that you're living in that's paid for. And you got $550,000 in stock and you got a $400,000 loan. Do I have it right?
1: Yes, sir. And I got a T-bill. I got about $180 in a T-bill.
0: Okay.
1: Well, and
0: sell enough stock to pay off the loan.
2: What's wrong with that?
1: Say that again?
0: Why not just sell enough stuff to pay off the loan? Why do you want to keep this stock already this year?
1: Why do you want to keep it?
0: You made that decision when you paid off your car and you used all this money. You already made the decision to give up the stock. You just borrowed against it instead of actually doing the deal.
2: Right. So tell us what you think you ought to do. Since we gave you our opinion, what's your opinion?
1: I want to pay about maybe half of it off, and then get the payment down to where my income can cover.
0: Why do you want to keep the loan?
1: Well, my financial advisor was telling me that he thinks it's dumb to sell stock to pay off the cars. Because, stocks are appreciating.
0: I think your financial advisor is a moron.
1: Yeah, I've tried to talk to him and say, hey, I want to take...
0: I don't need to talk him into anything. He works for me. I got two words for him. You're fired.
2: Yeah, what's your income when you take in all the rents and what you earn from your job? What's your income every month and every year?
1: So I have an LLC that owns the rental properties, and that brings in about $8,800 a month. And then I pay myself about $5,000 a month.
2: And that's all
1: because I don't have any personal debt. I paid off all my debts that I owed when I got this money.
2: Okay.
0: How old are you?
1: 40.
0: And what's your career?
1: Right now I'm really just living off the rental income because it's a lot. And it covers my bills,
0: Well, mine is this, boss. I would not have done anything that you have done. If I did wake up in your shoes today, I would fire my financial advisor and get someone that has a brain and doesn't tell you to borrow money to pay off a debt. That's not paying off a debt. It's moving the debt. You moved the debt. And this idiot called that sophisticated. It's not sophisticated. You just moved it. That's all you did. You moved your car debt over onto your stock in an S block. That's all you did. So what I'd do is sell the T-bills, and I'd sell enough of the stock to pay off the debt, and I'd fire my financial advisor and be 100% debt-free. No interest to anyone. And that's what I would do. I don't think you're going to do that, though. So I'm not real sure why you called. But
2: yeah, I think he's afraid. I think he likes seeing that chunk of money sitting there, and some part of him doesn't think he'd be able to invest his way back to what he had before, which he truly could over time.
0: Well, and, you know, you're 40. Get a job.
2: Yeah, that's what I'm saying. If you get a job, you can do it.
0: Go earn $150,000 a year and chunk some money away and make a bigger pile of money than the one you inherited.
2: Yeah.
0: And so you got three pieces of paid for real estate. Two of them are generating $60,000 a year, which is okay. And you got a little bit of stock left after my plan. And so that money can stay invested in good growth stock mutual funds. And I'm going to liquidate the individual stocks. I'm not letting the stupid financial planner play with them. And I'm going to put them in basic growth stock mutual funds and let it double about every 7 years. And it will, if you freaking leave it alone. And then just let that ride and then go make a living for yourself. And, you know, you do not have enough net worth to retire at 40. You didn't get that much money. And I don't think you're going to do any of this. So
2: yeah, I agree. Know,
0: yeah, it's crazy. So, all right. So here's the thing. Your financial advisor, your lawyer, your CPA, your doctor, your whatever professional works for you. 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I ask you for advice and to teach me something I didn't know, present to me ideas I hadn't thought of, for me to consider what I'm going to do with my money. And this is how you approach dealing with a financial advisor. When your financial advisor tells you what to do, all of a sudden you start worrying about the conflict of interest. Like, he doesn't want you to sell his stock because he wants to get paid to manage it.
2: Yeah.
0: Hello. Instead of you paying off your stupid car payment.

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0: Jonathan is in Shreveport. Hi, Jonathan. How are you?
10: Hi, Dave. How are you?
0: Better than I deserve, sir. How can we help?
10: I need some help.
0: Okay.
10: I'm about $3,000 in personal loan debt.
0: Mm-hmm.
10: I'm struggling to, like, sometimes pay all my bills, sometimes get groceries, food.
0: Mm-hmm.
10: And, yeah, I've been trying forever to get on your show, and I just need some help.
0: Okay. How old are you?
10: 33.
0: Okay. And what do you earn? What do you do for a living?
10: I'm a Chick-fil-A delivery driver.
0: Okay. And so what do you make a year? What are you making a month, a year?
10: A month? Say about $2,500 a month.
0: Mm-hmm. Okay. You're working 40 hours?
10: Close to 40. Yes, sir. Mm-hmm. About 36.
0: Okay.
11: What caused this situation? Because my guess is, just based off of what you're saying, is you're 33... Mm-hmm. You're struggling to get groceries on the table, driving Chick-fil-A. That's probably not how you expected and where you expected to be at 33. Am I right?
10: No, ma'am. And I did the personal loans just to keep up.
11: And what caused that? Did you have a job that you loved that you got fired from? Did you have a relationship implode? What got us here?
10: I don't know really how to explain it. I do apologize.
11: No, that's okay.
10: I just got personal loans just to keep up with the bills and get groceries and all that.
0: Okay.
10: I love Chick-fil-A. Don't get me wrong.
0: No, we're not trashing them, but I think you...
10: Oh, no, no.
0: One thing we can identify immediately in your story is we'd like to get your income up.
10: Okay.
0: Okay. Immediately. I want to start... What else can I do? I mean, 36 hours a week, so that means I could work another 30 hours a week pretty easily. You're only 33. Mm-hmm. You can work more. And so I'd like for you to go earn another $2,000 or $3,000 a month with some kind of side hustle and start thinking about what you want to be when you're 43 that mm-hmm. pays $70,000 or $80,000 a year, and what are the steps to get there?
10: Well, I'm about to start a new job in 2 weeks.
0: That's good information.
11: Right. What's
10: hospital,
11: that?
10: Hospital place here in Longview, Texas, where I live. I'll be a valet driver. I'll be making $16 an hour. It's only part-time for now.
11: On top of the Chick-fil-A.

0: Chick-fil-A work?
1: No, ma'am. I'm going to leave Chick-fil-A.
0: Okay. And it pays more?
1: Yes, ma'am.
0: Because of tips?
1: Yeah. yes.
0: Because just an hour, Chick-fil-A, I can't see how it's going to be more. But if you... I'm guessing tips.
1: I was making $16 an hour. I'm making $11 at Chick-fil-A.
0: Got you. Tips. Okay. Okay, good.
2: Okay, and you're going to be doing that for how many hours a week? The new gig.
1: I don't know my new schedule right now.
0: The only way this is a better...
1: I know that.
2: Stop. You took a job at $16 an hour. It's not a raise unless you're working at least 36 hours, and you don't know if you're going to get 36 hours?
1: They should be working from 12 in the afternoon to 8 p.m. at night.
2: Okay. If you do that, how many days a week?
1: I think they said maybe 4 or 5.
0: So what I would do is keep Chick-fil-A, keep your job at Chick-fil-A and say that you need to roll back your hours because this Chick-fil-A now becomes your side hustle to this, ideally. But I would not get rid of Chick-fil-A until you see what your hours are going to be as the valet. So that's thing one. Is the $3,000 of personal loan debt, is that the only debt you have, or do you have a car payment? Is there anything else we need to know about?
1: I do have car payment. I just got a new car.
0: What'd you pay for the new car?
1: My monthly bill is $400.
0: Tell me the whole amount that you paid for the new car.
1: $2,400 for down payment. The whole car payment is $17,000.
0: So you paid $17,000. You got a loan for $17,000 for the car. Okay.
2: If you don't get your income up really rapidly, okay, honey, you bought a car you can't afford. So you need to get your income up rapidly, or we're going to have to downgrade out of that car. Okay? You've got to pick up the 40 hours plus another 25 hours somewhere else, and I want you working all the time and get very specific about what you're going to do with your life and how you're going to grow your income. And then when it comes to food and bills, the way you do this is you prioritize. The first thing you buy with your money when you get money is food. Period. You have to eat before you do anything else. The second thing you pay for is lights and water and utilities at wherever you're living. The third thing you pay for is your rent. So food and shelter and transportation. And you need to get rid of this car. You've got a car you can't afford.
0: And also,
2: that's why you're pinched.
0: But the bigger thing here is I think you need a vision for your future. I think that you've just been kind of rolling along. And I tried to get to it earlier to ask you how did we end up here? But I don't think you know. You need to spend some time thinking about what got you here. And I think it was just lack of a plan, lack of a vision for yourself. So you need to create that because you're going to look up here in 5 years and you could very well be in the exact same position or worse.
2: I don't want you to be a 43-year-old. You're 33. I don't want you to be a 43-year-old valet. I want you to do something else with your life, honey. So what are you going to do? And you need to be thinking about that. That pays a lot more. Because this is not going to bode well into your future. Eventually, something's going to happen with your health, or you're going to stub your toe, or something's going to come along. And, you know, you've got to be growing yourself and growing what you're going to be. That's where I would head.
0: Proactive.
2: Dwayne is with us in Dallas. Hi, Dwayne. How are you?
3: I'm doing good. How are you and Jay doing?
2: Better than we deserve. What's up?
3: There you go. Well, I've got possibly one of the silliest car questions you've ever had. Number one,
2: I doubt it, but we'll give it a shot.
3: Okay. Well, I've got three vehicles, okay? They're all paid for. I, just like Dr. John, I have an allergy to payments. I don't have them. The only thing I do have left is a house. It's got $34,600 left on it, so that's all I've got. All right. Enough of that. What I'm calling you about is I have an infatuation with a really silly car. Okay, it's very cheap. It's very easy. It's as simple as I am. I want to keep putting money into it. And keep, you know, if it dies, I want to keep putting money into it because I don't want to buy a new car.
0: Is it a classic car, or is it just...
3: No. It's a car that nobody even wants.
2: Well, why do you want it?
3: It's a Toyota Corolla.
2: I know. Why do you want it? If it's a piece of crap, why are you so proud of it?
3: No. It's not a piece of crap. That's what I'm saying. I will buy these Toyota Corollas. Most people think they're a piece of crap.
2: Are you single?
0: Yes.
3: Yes, I am.
2: Why do you have three cars?
3: Well, one's a farm truck, F-150. And then one's a C5 Corvette that I drive once a month. Mm-hmm. Something like that.
0: Do you fix the cars? Are you just buying the part and you do the labor? Is that what it is? Or you're taking it somewhere to be fixed?
3: The Corolla, I drive 2 hours to work. I drive a truck.
0: No. I'm asking, do you do the work on the cars?
3: No, I do not.
2: Okay. So what's the Corolla worth?
3: Probably about $3,500.
2: Okay. And what are the repairs costing you?
3: $55 an hour. Plus the parts.
2: That's not an answer. What are the repairs costing you in total, honey, compared to the $3,500 car?
3: I haven't had to do anything but change tires.
2: Okay. Then you don't have a repair problem. You don't really have a question. It's not a silly question. You don't even have one.
0: If you get to the point where you're putting more than $3,500 into these, it's time to get a different car.

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1: Fox News, I'm Sue Guzman. The Pentagon reinstating its blockade of Iranian ports. U.S. forces also launching fresh attacks against Iran.
2: Strike aircraft launched from the George H.W. Bush and Abraham Lincoln. F-35Bs also launching from the amphibious assault ship Boxer. Tomahawk cruise missiles also fired from destroyers in the strike groups. Despite the American bombardment over the past week, Iran has been launching attacks of its own against neighboring Gulf states, including Kuwait and Bahrain, where U.S. troops are based.
1: Fox's Lucas Tomlinson. Floodwaters have inundated parts of South Texas with more wet weather threatening more states this week.
3: Days of storms will dump heavy rain over millions of people across parts of the South, Gulf Coast, and Texas through Friday, bringing a mounting flood threat, particularly over Texas's Big Bend and Hill Country regions.
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4: 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A new bill
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9: Just before midnight on Saturday, February 19th, 2005, Danielle Imbo and her friend Richard Patron left a crowded Philadelphia bar. The two 30-somethings planned to walk to Richard's truck and drive home, but they never made it.
10: It does not make sense. 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
9: The two were never seen again.
11: Not just them, but a truck disappeared into the ether.
9: Was it an accident, or were they murdered?
12: No one had a motive to kill them.
9: Those same questions frustrated law enforcement. The FBI called it murder for hire.
10: Who killed these two individuals, and how did they get rid of them?
13: Both of them weren't the target. One of them was the target. The other one was wrong place, wrong time.
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12: It was definitely murder for hire for Danielle, not for Richard.
10: You're right, it could be. But it also could be something your son did, too.
12: 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No one.
10: He's your son. And in your eyes, he's innocent. But in my eyes, he's just some guy my sister was with.
9: Fingers were pointed, allegations were made, and lines were drawn.
10: That drove the wedge between the families.
9: What happened to Danielle and Richard?
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9: I'm Andrea Gunning. In this series, I dig into my own investigation to find answers for the families and get justice for Richard and Danielle.
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6: After another day of seeing some scattered showers and storms out there, we're quieting down tonight, down to about 70 degrees overnight. Most of those showers should dissipate. We're still holding on to the cloud cover, though, as we head into tomorrow. Mostly cloudy skies for your Wednesday. A 40% chance of rain, but a little bit warmer out there with highs in the upper 80s. From the WBRC First Alert Weather Center, I'm Mickey Ferguson on your side.
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0: Andrew is in Salt Lake City. Hi, Andrew. How are you?
16: I'm doing great, Dave. Thanks for taking my call. I've been a longtime listener, and I really appreciate it.
0: Sure. What's up?
16: Well, I've got a question. My wife and I were wondering, we had a negative net worth just 10 years ago, and we have completely changed our life a good amount of that due to your teaching, and we really appreciate that.
0: Well, thank you.
16: The problem, which is not a bad problem that we have now, but we're just trying to figure out, like, are we putting too much into our 401k accounts now? So we're currently putting about 25% of our gross income into our 401k. That includes our Roth as well. We just thought we were so far behind for so many years that we've really stepped it up to just the maximum that we're able to do. And we're just trying to figure out if we have just too much in there right now.
17: Is your mortgage paid off?
16: We're on 4, 5, and 6, and we have about $90,000 left.
0: No, you're not.
16: Well, you're right, because we're doing more than 15%.
0: Yeah, exactly.
16: Yeah.
0: And the reason we don't do more than 15% is we put the difference on 6, pay off the house early.
16: Okay.
17: How old are you?
0: Paying off the house early is as important to building your net worth as pouring money into your 401k. Both of them are important. That's why we have 15% in baby step 4, 5 is kids college, and 6 is pay off the house early.
17: How old are you?
16: We are 44 and 45.
17: Okay.
0: How much is in your nest egg so far?
16: Just shy of $1 million.
0: Oh, shut up.
17: How much do you think you need?
16: We don't know. We were so
0: scared. Way to go, man. Way to go. Stinking millionaire at 44. Look at you. And then you're saving like you're scared to death that you're broke. Uh-huh. That's funny.
16: Well, we both came from.
0: I know where you came from. I'm talking about where you are.
16: Yes, I appreciate that.
0: Way to go. You need to actually look at these numbers and let them settle in on your heart as well as your brain.
17: Yeah, because you're just speeding past it like it's no big deal.
0: you were so desperate to never be back there again that you went all the way over to the other side now. Way to go, man.
16: That's very true.
0: Yeah. Well, no, stop. Stop. You need to back down to 15% and you need to get your stinking house paid off. What do you owe on your house?
16: We have about $290,000.
0: Perfect. Oh, and what's your household income?
16: It's about $320,000.
0: Okay. So here's, good Lord, you're doing
17: very
0: so good.
17: Good,
0: man. Way to go. Oh, man. All right. So, it's so much easier to just take a horse that runs this fast and direct it in the right direction than it is to beat one and get it running. You're just incredible, man. Way to go. So, man, you're incredible. So, all right. So just slow down a little bit. Think about it this way. Okay. If you start chunking on the house with not the same fervor, you need to lighten up in general and enjoy some of this, but you also need to chunk on the house. Okay. How quick we get the house paid off? Probably 4 years, something like that. Does that sound right?
16: Yeah, we've been paying, just starting this year, we've been paying an extra $5,000 a month, and we have about a 48-month plan to get that paid off.
0: Yeah, well, I think I just upped it because I lowered your baby step 4 back down to where it should be.
17: Yeah, if you put $4,000 a month into retirement, how much could you put on the house to go aggressively?
16: How much more could I put on that?
0: Yeah. I mean, you're putting 10%, so you're putting $30,000 too much into retirement right now. I'm going to throw that over on the house. So you're done in 36 months. Are you actually doing anything fun at all?
16: Well, actually, we just got back from a month-long cross-country road trip with our kids, and that was our that first
17: fun. We said fun.
16: Yeah, it was awesome.
0: Yeah. You need to take your wife to Rome, man.
17: There you go.
0: Wow.
16: She would love that.
0: Yeah, you do. And what are you driving? What kind of car are you driving?
16: I've got a nice paid off 2021 Ford F-150.
0: What's she driving?
16: She has a paid off 2016 Ford Fusion that she just uses to go back and forth to work.
0: You need to get your wife a better car.
17: Are you both nerds? Are you both nerds, or is she a spender?
16: We're both nerds.
0: Yeah.
16: I'm a financial nerd, and she is a great saver.
0: Yeah, I really don't want a millionaire's wife driving a used Ford Fusion. There's just I don't want anybody driving a used Ford Fusion,
17: Dave,
0: but I really don't want a millionaire's wife driving that. And meanwhile, you're driving an F-150, but yeah, which is a great car. But yeah, so anyway, good Lord. Okay, so what would I do in your shoes? This is so fun. You're doing so good.
17: You are.
0: These are minor adjustments, and we can have some fun. All right, number one, I'm going to book a trip to Paris or Rome. Number two, I'm going to upgrade my wife's car. Number three, I'm going to lower your contributions down to 15%. And number four, I'm going to get the house paid off. When the house is paid off, you're going to have so stinking much money. Okay, so you're at the point the house is paid off, you're 48 years old, okay? And your $1 million will have become $2 million by then, okay? Mm-hmm. And then by the time you are 55 years old, it will be $5 million. And the house will be worth $1 million. So you're going to be 65 with a $20 million net worth if you do simply what I'm telling you to do.
16: Okay, I can do that.
0: You are kicking butt. And I want you to enjoy some of this money.
16: Well, we are enjoying.
0: Please don't tell me anybody driving a Ford Fusion has a good life, okay? Just please go buy your wife a car. Seriously.
17: Yeah.
0: Way to go, man. You're so cool. I love talking to him.
17: So let's talk
0: about.
17: Such
0: a nerd.
17: He was a nerd. Both of them are nerds. Let's talk about this because it's important. And I feel like if we don't, it can give the Ramsey plan a bad name, which is learning how to spend. So the first 3 baby steps are very intense, right? You're getting $1,000 saved. You're paying off your consumer debt. You're stacking up 3 to 6 months of expenses. And that is gazelle intensity.
0: And you drive a Ford Fusion then.
17: You drive a Ford Fusion. And everything inside of you is telling you, don't spend extra. Don't spend more. Hold your money, right?
0: Scorched earth.
17: Scorched
0: no lifestyle.
17: Earth.
0: No enjoyment. No trips. No eating out. We're cleaning up the freaking mess. Like
17: yes.
0: He said, he started with a negative net worth, right?
17: And it has to be that way. And the way that you do that, the way you get to the gazelle intensity that we talk about, and one day Dave will explain that on here. The way you do that is you practice it. Like John Delaney would say, you practice what it means to say no. You practice what it means to stick to the budget. You practice that behavior and you become very, very good at it to the point that you have accomplished baby steps 1 through 3. Then there's a shift that occurs when you get to 4, 5, and 6, where you can pull your pedal, you know, you pull your foot off the gas a little bit. You can start to enjoy life. And I want to point out that also, you have to practice that behavior. Otherwise, you will not be good at that behavior. You have to trust yourself to know, okay, I know what it feels like to let myself spend a little. I know what it feels like if I'm going off the rails. I know what it feels like if this is out of, you have to practice that same behavior so you become good at spending and actually enjoying and living your life. And sometimes people just get afraid of it and so they don't do it.
0: You keep your emotions back when you were broke.
17: Yeah.
0: And you have to retrain your body, your mind, your emotions, your spirit, that things are different now.
17: Yes.
0: And it's not that we're going to get sloppy and immature and impulsive that got us in the mess in the first place, but now we're not in a mess.
17: We're not.
0: We have $1 million freaking.
17: Yes.
0: We're 44 years old, plus the net worth in the house. So $1.5 million probably in net worth, right? And we're making $300,000 a year. Those facts are, you need to tell yourself what are the facts, not what are the feelings.
17: That's right.
0: Because your feelings can still be stuck back there when we were broke. You know, well, I remember. Yeah, I know. I don't care what you remember. I remember being broke, too. I remember on my third date with my wife, I had a 280,000-mile Monte Carlo on the third engine and fourth transmission. I changed them because I'm a redneck. I turned the wrench. And I was taking my wife out on the third date, explaining to her somehow, I had $1.12 in my checking account, how someday I'm going to be a millionaire. We crossed a railroad track and the muffler fell off my car. I remember that conversation because it was so ironic. And I rolled up under it, put the muffler back on. We went on the date. But the, you know, and then it came true. I was a millionaire by the time I was 24. And I was so stupid I had to do it two times because I lost everything. Got the opportunity to start over. So this is the feelings. Don't get stuck in the feelings. What are your facts? Live in the facts.
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0: Well, people are always asking me, Dave, what'd you do to build your real estate portfolio since you don't borrow money? How'd you do that? And how do you do your investing? What do you really do? They always want to know what mutual funds and all that. We don't tell you which mutual funds because we want you to think for yourself. We don't want you to do a particular mutual fund just because Dave did it. We want you to actually use your brain and learn how to do your investing. But I am going to open, for the third time ever, our investing playbook. I'm not going to get into the details on which mutual funds, but I'm going to give you some real-world examples of stuff I do. George Camel and I started doing this 3 years ago. This will be the third time we've ever done it. 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It's a two-night virtual event. It will be September 1st and 2nd. It's the only place you're going to get my playbook. A nerd out. George and I are both super nerds, and we're going to nerd out on all the little nitsy, nuanced crap. If you don't want to know 9 million details about investing, don't come to this, because this is going to be 9 million details about investing. And, honestly, I think it's a little boring, but it's really, really a lot of meat, a lot of meat. Not even any potatoes, just meat. So we're going to go into the basics of investing for just a minute, just to make sure you've got that foundation, and then we're going to tear into the stuff that we do that's pretty high-level stuff. And so tickets start at $199. You can get it at ramseysolutions.com/events, or you can click the link in the show notes, and it'll take you right there, either one. November or September 1st and 2nd, September 1st and 2nd, two-night virtual event, Investing Essentials. Daniel's in Fort Smith, Arkansas. Hey, Daniel, what's up?
1: Hey, how's it going?
0: Better than I deserve. How can I help?
1: Well, so I got presented an opportunity within the last 2 weeks. Just to start off with, I work in construction and build relationships here and there and do what I can for my customers. About 2 years ago, I got involved with a customer. He's an 80-year-old man, older man. Had a health care not too long ago, and well, I thought he was going to talk some numbers on a job he was letting me do, and I get to his office, and he basically he tells me he's going to give me a commercial property. He's going to deed it over to me completely for free, and it's a big commercial property, and it's a life changing event for me.
17: Does he have any sons or daughters or a wife?
1: Yes. He has three kids, two sons and a daughter and a wife. Yes. I asked him the same thing. I asked him multiple times the same thing just to make sure we're all clear. All of his kids, from what I can tell, are okay and they're doing good and basically doesn't want to mess with it.
17: Is that his only piece of, wealth, or
1: no.
17: Does he have lots?
1: Lots. Lots and lots.
0: Okay, so he's a multimillionaire, and he's giving you a property that's worth what?
1: Well, he said he bought it for $1 million 20 years ago, and it's 43. It's 3.23 acres as far as the lot goes, and then there's a 42 to 43,000 square foot building on it. It's a strip mall, and it's full of businesses that, pay him rent.
17: What does he estimate the worth of it is today?
1: Well, I haven't got that far yet. I'm actually going this week sometime to talk to him and his attorney to, figure out more details.
0: Well, that's wild. Okay.
17: Yeah.
0: So how can we help you?
1: I have no idea what to do. I'm terrified.
17: How long have you been working with him? How long has your relationship been?
1: Last 2 years, and we've gotten pretty close over the last 2 years. And
0: apparently. Sounds like he's giving you a $10 million property or so.
1: Right.
0: Okay.
17: Wow.
1: He did have a health scare not too long ago, and I think that's why he's wanting to get stuff out of his hair, less stress in his life.
0: There's a lot of ways to do that, but this is an interesting one. Okay. I want you to learn as fast as you can learn because you're getting ready to become the landlord of a commercial property. And so you need a good real estate agent that is a commercial broker in your corner to teach you how to manage that property and how to manage that type of tenant and how to refill when one of them, when one of the leases expires and they move out, or when they quit paying and you have to throw them out and you put a new tenant in. How do you do that? You don't have any idea. This is your first ride on this truck, right? So you're getting ready to be a big-time commercial landlord, and you're going to have some people in your corner to teach you how to do it. Not do it for you, but do it with you. And so you want somebody that's got, in the commercial world, there's a designation in the commercial real estate world called the CCIM. And that's a commercial, that's a real estate agent who has studied how to value and how to manage commercial real estate. And it's like a, it's like getting your CPA, but in commercial real estate. Does that make sense? So if you find somebody, I have a lady that works for me that has a CCIM, and she works for me and manages our real estate. We've got a bunch of commercial real estate, and I've got a degree in real estate, which is the equivalent of that too. But you've got to learn the nuances of stuff like the CAM, common area maintenance fees is what that's called, the CAM. You've got to learn the per square foot, who's paying what, mm-hmm. are these triple net leases, and there's some things to learn here. And you're going to be taking a crash course on it. And ask him if he has a recommendation for someone to mentor you on handling all of this. Does he want to do it while he has his health?
1: He said I could come to him for any help he needs. And I do have some help in my corner, too, with some other friends of mine. One other little detail I forgot to mention, I guess it's a big detail. There's a... one of the tenants had a business there and it burned down. And so that would be my responsibility. And one of my biggest concerns right now is I don't have a lot of money to my name. I don't necessarily make a lot of money. And my concern is getting a loan to fix this place. Am I going to be able to afford it with the income that the strip mall is bringing, or am I going to have to dip into my own finances?
0: Is it part of the strip mall that caught on fire?
1: Yes, but it's the only business that is out of business right now due to the fire. Everyone else is still up and running.
0: So it didn't burn the structure, it just gutted the interior?
1: A little bit structural damage inside that part of the area, but not unsafe for everyone else to be concerned.
0: And I take it the property has no debt.
1: Yes, correct.
0: Then it ought to be cash flowing like a bandit. You ought to be able to stack the cash out of the rents fast enough to do these repairs. You don't take anything out of it. You just use all the cash to pour back into the property.
1: Okay, that's kind of loud, because I didn't know if I needed to go to a bank.
0: I wouldn't. I would cash flow the repairs.
1: Okay.
0: I don't know. I mean, if this thing's, it should be generating. Yeah, you should be generating some pretty serious money per month.
17: And it sounds like you'll find out that information when you have that first meeting.
0: Yeah.
1: I have a good idea right now, and it's around $6,000 a month.
0: That's right. That's not right.
1: That's from what I understand.
17: How many businesses are in there?
1: Has 1, 2, 3, 4, 5, probably 7 or 8. And there's probably 3 or 4 vacant spots within the strip mall.
0: That's wrong.
1: I think he's very, very cheap on a lot of his rent.
0: That's beyond cheap. That should be one tenant. I was going to guess $50,000 a month.
17: Yeah.
0: And you're telling me $6,000 a month. Something's wrong. Something's really, really wrong. So you need to get in there and find out what's going on. $6,000 a month? Whew. Yeah. So good news is you know people in the construction business, but cash flow the work, honey. Don't take out a loan. And otherwise, just let that tenant go on his way, and then you cash flow it when you can cash flow it. But yeah, you've got tenant improvements you're going to be doing on those empty spots. I don't know. I don't know if you're going to be able to handle this or not.
17: What do you think causes an 80-year-old guy to just hand over $10 million?
0: It's very strange. I thought the property was worth more than it is, maybe. I can't tell what's going on.
17: Yeah, me neither.
0: Once I got that last piece of information, my head went on tilt.
17: Why don't you get more information and call us back? That'd be fun.
0: If you want to. Yeah. but you need to get some independent people outside of his circle, a CCIM, to look at this with you. And they're going to talk to you about borrowing money. I'm not. But other than that, they'll know what's going on.

0: Now, have you heard the news? Darlene Graham, sister of Lindsey Graham.
1: So help you God.
0: Sworn in as intern senator.
2: I do.
0: Justices Kagan and Barrett want more security funding.
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4: Most of the rain ending overnight with a couple of isolated showers and also some patchy fog through the early morning. Highs near 87 for Wednesday. We'll start out with a mixture of clouds and sunshine, but there will be more pop-up showers and storms during the afternoon. Some locally heavy rain, so stay alert for some wet roads. Lows near 71 Thursday morning and highs in the upper 80s on Thursday with another good chance for afternoon showers and storms. I'm WBRC First Alert Chief Meteorologist Wes Wyatt on your side.
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1: News. I'm Ted Lindner. The late Senator Lindsey Graham's younger sister, Darlene Graham Nordone, sworn in on Tuesday to finish out the remainder of her brother's term. Senator John Kennedy on Fox's The Will Cain Show, remembering Senator Graham.
2: I loved Lindsey. He was like a small earthquake. Even when he was utterly and gloriously wrong, you couldn't get mad at him.
1: Graham shockingly passed away Saturday night at the age of 71. The Pentagon announced it's reinstated the blockade of Iranian ports on Tuesday.
3: As of 4 o'clock today, the naval blockade is back on. But President Trump does not regret initiating the ceasefire despite new estimates from S&P Global Mint that while it was in effect, the regime moved more than 82 million barrels of crude.
1: Fox's Jackie Heinrich. 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
8: Fragmentation is one of the biggest challenges we face. 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
13: Most of the rain ending overnight with a couple of isolated showers and also some patchy fog through the early morning. Highs near 87 for Wednesday. We'll start out with a mixture of clouds and sunshine, but there will be more pop-up showers and storms during the afternoon. Some locally heavy rain, so stay alert for some wet roads. Lows near 71 Thursday morning and highs in the upper 80s on Thursday with another good chance for afternoon showers and storms. I'm WBRC First Alert Chief Meteorologist Wes Wyatt on your side.
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9: Strikes continue. I'm Ted Lindner, Fox News. Those are U.S. airstrikes continuing against Iran on Tuesday.
10: They'll continue until I say that's enough.
9: President Trump speaking exclusively to Fox's Trey Yinks. The president now, though, backing away from a plan to charge cargo shipping through the Strait of Hormuz.
11: The president says he abandoned a plan to charge a fee on cargo in the Strait of Hormuz after speaking with several Middle Eastern leaders. Instead, President Trump says a 20% fee will be replaced with trade and investment deals with Gulf partners.
12: And I like that, actually, because I don't think anybody should be able to charge a fee for the Strait.
11: The president is reimposing a naval blockade on Iranian ports and says the U.S. will be guardian of the Strait of Hormuz, a critical waterway for oil and natural gas shipments. Iran says it will control the strait and has targeted commercial vessels. At the White House, Jared Halpern, Fox News.
9: The president says talks with Iran will continue. President Trump welcoming Iraq's new prime minister to the White House, saying he had a change of heart on his recently proposed toll in the Strait of Hormuz. Fox's Jackie Heinrich with more.
13: President Trump said he reversed course on plans to impose a 20% fee to keep the Strait of Hormuz open after the leaders from Saudi Arabia, UAE, Qatar, Bahrain, and Kuwait offered an alternative.
12: They said, we'd love to do it a different way. We would like to invest tremendously in the United States as opposed to charging a fee. And I like that, actually, because I don't think anybody should be able to charge a fee for the Strait.
13: The president's remarks came alongside Iraq's new prime minister ahead of a private lunch where the two sides discussed Iraq's efforts to disarm Iranian-linked militia groups and keep plans on schedule for U.S. forces to withdraw from Iraq by September 30th.
9: President Trump says no longer a need for U.S. military presence in Iraq. Major League Baseball All-Star Game in Philly tonight. The American League beats the National League 4-0. 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
9: Immigration and Customs Enforcement agents being told to largely end vehicle stops as an enforcement method. Fox's Grinnell Scott with more.
16: Government sources tell Fox News ICE agents must now scale back use of vehicle stops. The guidance comes after confrontations involving federal agents in Texas and Maine that ended with people being shot and killed. In both cases, the Department of Homeland Security claims vehicles the victims were in were being weaponized against agents. The new directive that takes effect now does not take vehicle stops completely off the table. They can still be used when agents are trying to track down targets that face serious charges or have violent records. Grinnell Scott, Fox News.
9: Border Czar Tom Holman says it's a temporary measure.
17: I do not think this short pause can affect the arrest, because the alien can be arrested before or after that vehicle. But this is what I understand, talking to the director of ICE, it's a short pause just to make sure we're doing the right thing.
9: Holman earlier on Fox's Will Cain show. And Darlene Graham, the sister of the late Senator Lindsey Graham, officially sworn in as interim senator, carrying out the remainder of her brother's term, but the race just beginning to fill Graham's seat.
18: An emotional day here on Capitol Hill, and now that she's officially in the Senate, I think we'll start to hear who might be trying to run for the full term in the fall. In fact, Ralph Norman, the Republican representative from South Carolina, his name has been mentioned. Russell Fry, the Republican from South Carolina, has gotten kind of a shout out from President Trump, said he appreciated that. He's not made his plans known. And then you have Nancy Mace, the Republican representative, also from South Carolina. It was interesting that Nancy Mace and Ralph Norman both ran in that primary last month in South Carolina, and they lost, and so they're out of their House seat, so this might give them an opportunity to run for the Senate if they want.
9: Fox's Chad Pergram. I'm Ted Lindner. This is Fox News.
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0: Now, have you heard the news? Darlene Graham, sister of Lindsey Graham.
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4: Most of the rain ending overnight with a couple of isolated showers and also some patchy fog through the early morning. Highs near 87 for Wednesday. We'll start out with a mixture of clouds and sunshine, but there will be more pop-up showers and storms during the afternoon. Some locally heavy rain, so stay alert for some wet roads. Lows near 71 Thursday morning and highs in the upper 80s on Thursday with another good chance for afternoon showers and storms. I'm WBRC First Alert Chief Meteorologist Wes Wyatt on your side.
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1: News. I'm Sue Guzman. The Pentagon announcing it has reinstated the blockade of Iranian ports Tuesday. U.S. military also launching new attacks targeting Iran, and Tehran has responded.
2: Iran has been launching attacks of its own against neighboring Gulf states, including Kuwait and Bahrain, where U.S. troops are based. An Emirati tanker hit by an Iranian cruise missile last night, killing one crew member and wounding eight others.
1: Fox's Lucas Tomlinson, ICE says, is going to pause most traffic stops to allow agents to receive more training. The move following two high-profile deadly shootings involving immigration enforcement, one of them in Texas, the other in Maine.
3: Federal sources are telling Fox News ICE enforcement numbers are going to drop drastically. That's something they want people to expect. But they say the pause is necessary because agents have to go through additional training right away.
1: Fox's Alexis McAdams reporting. 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
11: Travis Kelce, Taylor Swift stepping out for the first time as husband and wife to celebrate another couple's special day a week after the singer and the Kansas City Chiefs tight end said I do in their own fairy tale ceremony in New York City. The newlyweds watched Kelce's fellow NFL star Juju Smith-Schuster celebrate his own love story at his wedding to his now wife Laura. The pair were photographed attending the nuptials in Southern California. The appearance also catching the couple's new accessories, their brand new wedding bands. Mick Jagger is sharing a piece of advice he received from John Lennon that he now regrets taking during an appearance on SiriusXM's Conan O'Brien Needs a Friend. The singer revealed that he never met Elvis Presley because Lennon warned him against it. Lennon met Presley alongside the rest of the Beatles back in 1965 and was disappointed and later told Jagger to never meet your heroes. Rolling Stones frontman said it was really stupid of him, adding he would have loved to have met Elvis. The interview comes just days after the Rolling Stones released their album, Foreign Tongues. Rihanna is admitting that she's rusty after joining Jay-Z on stage over the weekend at his Yankee Stadium residency. The rapper performed three separate shows to celebrate the anniversaries of his albums and brought out several celebrity guests, including RiRi, the singer performing Run This Town and Be Better Have My Money. Aside from Rihanna, other guests included Beyonce and their daughter, Blue Ivy. That's entertainment. I'm Jennifer Polsoni.
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12: Most of the rain ending overnight with a couple of isolated showers and also some patchy fog through the early morning. Highs near 87 for Wednesday. We'll start out with a mixture of clouds and sunshine, but there will be more pop-up showers and storms during the afternoon. Some locally heavy rain, so stay alert for some wet roads. Lows near 71 Thursday morning and highs in the upper 80s on Thursday with another good chance for afternoon showers and storms. I'm WBRC First Alert Chief Meteorologist Wes Wyatt on your side.
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0: 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Darlene Graham, sister of Lindsey Graham.
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4: Most of the rain ending overnight with a couple of isolated showers and also some patchy fog through the early morning. Highs near 87 for Wednesday. We'll start out with a mixture of clouds and sunshine, but there will be more pop-up showers and storms during the afternoon. Some locally heavy rain, so stay alert for some wet roads. Lows near 71 Thursday morning and highs in the upper 80s on Thursday with another good chance for afternoon showers and storms. I'm WBRC First Alert Chief Meteorologist Wes Wyatt on your side.
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0: News. I'm Ted Linder. The Pentagon announced it's reinstated the blockade of Iranian ports. The U.S. military also launching new attacks targeting Iran. Tehran responding.
1: Iran has been launching attacks of its own against neighboring Gulf states, including Kuwait and Bahrain, where U.S. troops are based. An Emirati tanker hit by an Iranian cruise missile last night, killing one crew member and wounding eight others.
0: Fox's Lucas Tomlinson. ICE says it'll pause most traffic stops to allow agents to receive more training. The move following two high-profile deadly shootings involving immigration enforcement, one in Texas, the other in Maine.
2: Federal sources are telling Fox News ICE enforcement numbers are going to drop drastically. That's something they want people to expect. But they say the pause is necessary because agents have to go through additional training right away.
0: Fox's Alexis McAdams. 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
3: 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Weather.
15: Most of the rain ending overnight with a couple of isolated showers and also some patchy fog through the early morning. Highs near 87 for Wednesday. We'll start out with a mixture of clouds and sunshine, but there will be more pop-up showers and storms during the afternoon. Some locally heavy rain, so stay alert for some wet roads. Lows near 71 Thursday morning and highs in the upper 80s on Thursday with another good chance for afternoon showers and storms. I'm WBRC First Alert Chief Meteorologist Wes Wyatt on your side.
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16: More strikes in Iran. I'm Ted Lindner, Fox News. The U.S. military carrying out strikes in Iran for the fourth straight night and brought back the naval blockade of Iranian ships. Fox's Anita Vogel with more.
17: The president making clear Iran is in for plenty more pain unless and until it gets back to the negotiating table.
18: They'll continue until I say it's enough. I mean, they'll continue. They've been the word the military likes to use is degrade. They've been degraded to a very low level.
17: President Trump insisting the Strait of Hormuz is once again open for business for everybody but Iran. Although he did back off a bit from his plan to impose a 20% fee for that service provided by the U.S. military after hearing from allies on the Gulf Cooperation Council.
16: More than 50,000 U.S. service members remain deployed across the Middle East as the military says American forces remain vigilant, lethal, and ready. The president says talks with Iran will also continue. A search and rescue effort involving a boat in the San Francisco Bay near Alcatraz. Fox affiliate KTVU, Fox 2's Betty Yu with more.
19: San Francisco Fire Chief Dean Crispin says that initial call came in about 3:35 afternoon as a report of a fire about 600 yards off Alcatraz. But when first responders arrived, they found a three-level pontoon boat overturned and mostly submerged. One person was pulled from the water. CPR was started, and that victim was rushed ashore where they were pronounced dead. Three others were taken to CPMC on Van Ness with injuries. 13 people made it safely to shore without getting medical attention at the hospital, while crews continue again to search for two people who remain missing.
16: Meteorologists say the water temperature near Alcatraz is only about 61 degrees, which can quickly become a life-threatening situation for anyone stuck in the water. 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
16: The 2026 MLB All-Star Game in the books from Philadelphia. Fox's Tony Genualdo with the recap.
2: The American League faced the National League in the 96th MLB All-Star Game in Philadelphia to celebrate America's 250th birthday. The AL got off to a great start, scoring three runs in the first inning. Two of them came off the bat of Yankees outfielder Cody Bellinger.
3: Up the middle, and the American League catches in. Alvarez in to score. Langeliers right behind him. Two-run single, Cody Bellinger.
2: The call on Fox, his teammate Ben Rice tacked on another run to make it a 3-0 lead. And then in the eighth inning, White Sox third baseman Miguel Vargas went deep to extend the lead. The American League takes it 4-0 for the first All-Star Game shutout since 2013. Bellinger was named the Ted Williams Most Valuable Player. Tony Genualdo, Fox News.
16: ICE agents being instructed and most vehicle stops nationwide. Fox's Christina Coleman explains this does not mean everyone they're targeting is off the hook.
23: ICE will still conduct vehicle stops for those considered to be the most egregious targets with serious or violent criminal histories. This comes after the two fatal ICE-involved shootings in Maine and Texas that happened within a week. Border Czar Tom Holman says the change is temporary. In Maine, DHS said ICE agents were surveilling an address for a person for a final removal order from the country. When ICE tried to stop the vehicle driven by someone coming from that address, DHS says the vehicle attempted to flee the scene and, fearing for public safety, an officer discharged his weapon.
16: President Trump's been pushing his campaign of deportation since taking office. At least seven people have been allegedly killed by ICE agents since 2025. And the House has passed a bill to make daylight saving time permanent, known as the Sunshine Protection Act. It passed 308-117. It would put the country on the time currently observed from March to November unless the state exempts itself. The bill now moves on to the Senate. I'm Ted Lindner. This is Fox News.
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1: 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Darlene Graham, sister of Lindsey Graham.
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5: Most of the rain ending overnight with a couple of isolated showers and also some patchy fog through the early morning. Highs near 87 for Wednesday. We'll start out with a mixture of clouds and sunshine, but there will be more pop-up showers and storms during the afternoon. Some locally heavy rain, so stay alert for some wet roads. Lows near 71 Thursday morning and highs in the upper 80s on Thursday with another good chance for afternoon showers and storms. I'm WBRC First Alert Chief Meteorologist Wes Wyatt on your side.
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1: News. I'm Sue Gussman. The Pentagon announcing it's reinstating the blockade of Iranian ports. This as the U.S. military launched new attacks targeting Iran.
2: Iran has been launching attacks of its own against neighboring Gulf states, including Kuwait and Bahrain, where U.S. troops are based. An Emirati tanker hit by an Iranian cruise missile last night, killing one crew member and wounding eight others.
1: Fox's Lucas Tomlinson. Jordan says it shot down three ballistic missiles from Iran. House has approved a bill that would move the U.S. to daylight saving time permanently.
3: The yeas are 308, the nays are 117. The bill is passed.
1: So-called Sunshine Protection Act now heads to the Senate, where its future is uncertain. And the Trump administration has told ICE enforcement officers to suspend most vehicle stops following two deadly shootings in a little over a week. 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
13: Most of the rain ending overnight with a couple of isolated showers and also some patchy fog through the early morning. Highs near 87 for Wednesday. We'll start out with a mixture of clouds and sunshine, but there will be more pop-up showers and storms during the afternoon. Some locally heavy rain, so stay alert for some wet roads. Lows near 71 Thursday morning and highs in the upper 80s on Thursday with another good chance for afternoon showers and storms. I'm WBRC First Alert Chief Meteorologist Wes Wyatt on your side.
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5: Russ Faria was charged with a crime that he swore he did not commit.
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5: 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I've been a correspondent for Dateline NBC for 25 years. 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
6: Hi, Dad, this is Aaron.
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7: America's produced like lots and lots of stuff. Just piles of stuff. The fact of the matter is all day long, every day, there are warehouses full of stuff getting just pushed off a cliff. All day, every day. All day, every day.
5: That's Ian Nagoski, who runs the Canary Records label.
7: A friend of mine said that what he loves is being the guy standing at the edge of the cliff, waving his arms, going, "Wait, no, let me look at those first before you throw them away. I think there might be some good stuff in there. I think there might be some stories. I don't think we should throw all those away yet."
5: We have a season, 10 episodes of stories from that realm, of things that were just barely saved. And in some cases, not saved at all. A bizarre tale of two infamous New Yorkers.
8: They booby-trapped their home and turned it into the shield fortress of ephemera.
5: A missing chapter of American music history.
7: There hasn't been a guess culturally that they matter. So they get thrown in the garbage.
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9: It's over. 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
13: Most of the rain ending overnight with a couple of isolated showers and also some patchy fog through the early morning. Highs near 87 for Wednesday. We'll start out with a mixture of clouds and sunshine, but there will be more pop-up showers and storms during the afternoon. Some locally heavy rain, so stay alert for some wet roads. Lows near 71 Thursday morning and highs in the upper 80s on Thursday with another good chance for afternoon showers and storms. I'm WBRC First Alert Chief Meteorologist Wes Wyatt on your side.
14: News, I'm Ted Lindner. The Pentagon announcing its reinstate of the blockade of Iranian ports Tuesday. The U.S. military also launching new attacks targeting Iran. Tehran responding.
15: Iran has been launching attacks of its own against neighboring Gulf states, including Kuwait and Bahrain, where U.S. troops are based. An Emirati tanker hit by an Iranian cruise missile last night, killing one crew member and wounding eight others.
14: Fox's Lucas Tomlinson. The 2026 Major League Baseball All-Star Game in the books. The American League defeating the National League in Philly 4-0. New York Yankees outfielder Cody Bellinger named the Ted Williams Most Valuable Player, securing the honor for the American League by hitting a two-out, two-run single in the first inning. And the House has passed a bill to make daylight saving time permanent, known as the Sunshine Protection Act. It passed 308-117. It would put the country on the time currently observed from March to November, unless the state exempts itself. The bill now moves on to the Senate. 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
16: News. I'm Sue Guzman. The U.S. launching fresh strikes against Iran as a naval blockade has been reinstated in the Strait of Hormuz. White House Deputy Chief of Staff for Policy Stephen Miller says the commander-in-chief is sending a clear message.
17: You do not cross the United States. You do not violate an agreement with the United States. You do not break your word with President Trump or America. And you attack shipping in violation of that agreement, and you will pay a hellish price.
16: Jordan says it shot down three ballistic missiles from Iran. Bahrain says it intercepted several Iranian attacks. House approving a bill that would make daylight saving time permanent.
18: The yeas are 308, the nays are 117. The bill is passed.
16: So-called Sunshine Protection Act now heads to the Senate, where its future is uncertain. 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

0: 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All right, 22 minutes after the hour, we come back, not one, not two, not three, but your top five stories of the day. One chance to live this Wednesday, July 15th, 2026. It'll never happen again. We got to understand it together because we're all in it together. This is your day. This is your morning show.
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7: Federal Reserve Chairman Kevin Warsh is vowing to get monetary policy right and bring down inflation. He made the pledge in remarks to Congress, saying the economy is in solid shape otherwise. And Americans did get a break from inflation in June as consumer prices posted their biggest monthly decline in 6 years. The drop was driven largely by lower energy costs following the U.S.-Iran ceasefire. The Consumer Price Index, which measures the cost of everyday goods and services, fell 0.4% last month. That's better than economists had expected. And when you're out and about shopping, if you are a loyal customer, beware. That loyalty program may save you some money, but it could be costly when it comes to online security.
8: Over three quarters of Americans belong to at least one store loyalty program. You trade a phone number or an email address for discounts, rewards, or special offers at a grocery store, a coffee shop, maybe a gas station. And that savings may come with a hidden cost, your personal information. When you hand over that information, data brokers build a profile on you, and they sell that information, and not just to other companies. Scammers can also buy it and use the data to develop phishing emails. One tip, use a separate email just for rewards accounts, maybe a separate phone number too. That way, if your information is leaked, your primary contact information may still be protected. I'm Daria Albinger.
7: And as college kids prepare for a new school year, Washington State has ranked near the bottom of states where students complete the free application for federal student aid form. The governor, Bob Ferguson, wants lawmakers to change that. He wants the FAFSA to be a requirement for all high school graduates.
9: Washington State is literally the most generous state in the entire country for providing financial assistance. And by that, I mean free money for young people to go to college or to get job training.
7: He adds the FAFSA requirement would increase the number of students who can get state or federal aid. The FAFSA form is now available for all students and contributors. I'm Monica Nelson with your consumer and business news.
10: 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Who were they? What made them so notorious? How did the internet, or sometimes the algorithm, choose them? And what does a person do when they're suddenly confronted with more attention than the human psyche can handle? Take The Dress, a story that went uber viral in early 2015 in spite of being, well, kind of a boring optical illusion. A mother of the bride in Scotland took a picture of a dress she was thinking about wearing to her daughter's wedding. But she saw the dress as blue with black lace, and her daughter saw it as white with gold lace. One BuzzFeed post later, every single person on the internet was talking about the dress. But to me, the dress is a story about the last couple of months when the internet was still sort of fun. It was shortly before the stories that spread across the internet stopped being driven by exploited millennials with useless arts degrees and started being decided by algorithms hell-bent on growing internet usership at all costs. And on a long enough timeline, the story of the dress is one entangled with abuse and media.

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1: Good morning. This is Patrick from Mac, Colorado.
2: Hey, Patrick.
1: I think Red needs to drink a little more on the job. Maybe it'll mellow him out a little bit.
2: Can't hurt.
1: And I'd like to know where Michael plays golf at for $15. Take me with you. I haven't found a place like that in Colorado anywhere. Thanks.
2: Oh, no, you misheard me. I said, and then what's left is $15, and then I sit and hope someone takes me golfing. No, there's no such thing as $15 golf. I think even the nine hole, the one where you push your own cart, the old course thing.
3: The putt-putt in Franklin, I think, is $15.
2: No, we have one in Franklin. It's nine holes. There are no carts. You pull it with a hand cart. It's very nice. I think it's like
4: $26.
2: $26? Yeah. But then my senior rating is, it's not $15, but it's closer than you think, to be honest. It's not a bad idea. I could do that today. Meanwhile, back to our attention span. The president will claim that declassified intelligence reveals a foreign nation's plot to interfere with the 2020 election. Trump will reportedly be joined by FBI Director Kash Patel and Homeland Security Secretary Mark Wayne Mullen, among others, when he addresses America tomorrow night in primetime. There could be some mentions of Iran, but no, the primary purpose is not to explain the enemy, the war, or the end game, but rather election fraud from 2020. We'll have more in our top five stories coming up, as well as more of your talkbacks. Welcome to Wednesday, July the 15th. This is your morning show.
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12: 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My name is Manuel De Lilla, former political operative turned journalist.
14: I'm John Sweeney, a former BBC journalist and investigative reporter. 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
5: 101.9 Big Wax Weather.
18: Most of the rain ending overnight with a couple of isolated showers and also some patchy fog through the early morning. Highs near 87 for Wednesday. We'll start out with a mixture of clouds and sunshine, but there will be more pop-up showers and storms during the afternoon. Some locally heavy rain, so stay alert for some wet roads. Lows near 71 Thursday morning and highs in the upper 80s on Thursday with another good chance for afternoon showers and storms. I'm WBRC First Alert Chief Meteorologist Wes Wyatt on your side.
19: Fox News, I'm Sue Guzman. The U.S. launching fresh strikes against Iran as a naval blockade has been reinstated in the Strait of Hormuz. White House Deputy Chief of Staff for Policy Stephen Miller says the commander-in-chief is sending a clear message.
20: You do not cross the United States. You do not violate an agreement with the United States. You do not break your word with President Trump or America. And you attack shipping in violation of that agreement, and you will pay a hellish price.
19: Jordan says it shot down three ballistic missiles from Iran. Bahrain says it intercepted several Iranian attacks. House approving a bill that would make daylight saving time permanent.
21: The yeas are 308, the nays are 117. The bill is passed.
19: So-called Sunshine Protection Act now heads to the Senate, where its future is uncertain. 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

0: going to be playing, you know, Argentina or England. So all kinds of mental things going on at this level and at this point, you know, on the bracket there. When you're down to the final four, I mean, everybody there is really good. So your thoughts on Argentina and England? I know you, being a Scottish man, you pull for anybody that plays England, but you live in London. So who are you pulling for with Argentina and England? And do you think, you know, who will win?
1: Yeah, I mean, the Scottish-English rivalry is a big rivalry. The Argentina-England rivalry is also a big rivalry. It goes back decades and has politics and warfare mixed in with it. So it's going to be very, very spicy indeed. I think England have looked really, really good this World Cup. They have managed to get past some very difficult opponents. They got the job done. But they don't have Lionel Messi, a man who can change a game all by himself in an instant. Now, he may be getting on a bit in age, but he can still pull out the bag. I don't know who's going to win this game. It's really hard to predict, but I think it's going to be unmissable.
0: Well, I think it's going to be Argentina. I like Messi. I mean, he is the you know, the ace in the hole there. So, and he is just you know, like you said, you never know. He can pull a rabbit out of a hat and make it really big when it's needed, and he's done it time and time again. So, I'm thinking it's going to be Spain and Argentina. And then maybe France will end up in third place, but they ain't going to the final game, that's for sure. Jonathan Savage, thanks, buddy. I appreciate you. We'll do it again tomorrow. By the way, the game today, Argentina and England, yeah, they kick it off at 2 o'clock over in Atlanta, Georgia. All right. Do you think you're aging well? Oh, some signs now that you may be aging well and some red flags that you're not. Also, ICE is temporarily stopping conducting vehicle stops based on recently what happened. We'll hear from Tom Homan on that decision, why it's happening. And also coming up at about 6:40 this morning, Congress Gary Palmer will join us. Stay with us. Fox update here in just a minute, along with Leah Brandon and traffic and weather together, too. 3 minutes.
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6: We don't have to do this. 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
8: 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I'm Christian Spicer. I'm a writer, podcaster, and a huge fan of The Last of Us. In this show, we'll be recapping the story of part one while diving deep into the making of. 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
9: At first, they don't like each other. 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
7: Absolutely no explanation for that type of violence in our society. Unfortunately, it happened.
16: Neighbors have complained about squatters and drug activity at the home. Broadnax is charged with capital murder and is being held on no bond. And a worker has died in what's being described as an industrial accident in Birmingham. Authorities say it happened at Mill Steel. We're waiting for more information on what caused the worker's death. OSHA is investigating. I'm Leah Brandon.
17: And this is Alabama's Morning News with JT. We lead local. And now Fox News covers the world.
18: Fox News, I'm Therese Crowley. Nighttime into the day, Iran takes a fourth straight round of pounding after CENTCOM dropped the wall of steel, restoring the U.S. naval blockade. President Trump says we had a deal, Iran went back on it, and it's going to get worse when the U.S. hits its electric grid and bridges next week, telling Fox's Trey Yates.
19: They'll continue until I say it's enough. I mean, they'll continue. They've been the word the military likes to use is degrade. They've been degraded.
18: Iran reports 250 casualties when one of its army barracks was hit. Acting Attorney General Todd Blanche facing his first Senate confirmation hearing. Escape from Alcatraz. A three-deck pontoon boat sank off the rocky coast with 16 rescued from the cold waters. Three missing, one died, mostly family, holding a memorial on the San Francisco Bay. 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
0: It is 6:33 now. Alabama's Morning News. I'm JT. Well, it looks like ICE is pausing just for a minute now. Yeah, apparently Immigration Customs Enforcement has been ordered to temporarily stop conducting these vehicle stops after a couple of deadly shootings in Texas and also in Maine. Homeland Security Secretary Mark Wayne Mullen issued the directive following a conversation with Susan Collins of Maine, who said she urged him to cease all the non-urgent vehicle stops. And Tom Holman, our border czar, weighing in on this and saying, look, this is a temporary situation here. This is not a permanent situation.
20: I wouldn't even call it bumping the road. I mean, this is going to be a short-term review. Mm-hmm. So ICE feels comfortable that their agents are safe, they're doing the right thing, and get back to, doing what they do best.
0: Well, Susan Collins, the senator from Maine, said there's some things we got to, take a look at. We need some answers.
21: There are sufficient critical questions to justify bringing non-emergency traffic stops to a halt.
0: Here's the problem. ICE is not really allowed to go into job sites. They're not really supposed to be going into people's homes, unless there's warrants, unless they have a real reasonable cause that there is a felon, a dangerous criminal inside there. So this change, follows what happened on Monday. There was a shooting in Biddeford, Maine, where this 26-year-old guy, or woman rather, named Joan Guerrero, who was a Columbia National, was fatally shot by ICE agents after the officers tried to stop the car she was driving. And according to the senator there, Angus King, Guerrero was not the target of the operation. ICE agents said, they've been surveilling the last known address of somebody with a final removal order, and that when a vehicle tried to flee, an officer fired out of concern for public safety. The Maine Attorney General's office said the man drove into the direction of an officer, but a witness there told ABC that he watched agents pull the victim from the car and clearly heard the young man say, "I tried to stop." Well, that's the thing. There was no complying, according to the agents. There'll be a big investigation. Obviously, it's still going on as to what exactly happened here. But you know, when you get in a situation like this, and this is the problem with states not cooperating with ICE agents trying to get the job done, because now you've got ICE agents not only worrying about the person they're looking for, they got to look behind their back as well and make sure, you know, people aren't causing problems, protesters getting violent, or people trying to leave in cars, and next thing you know, they're flooring it through an area that could injure people. So it's a tough situation, but Tom Homan says, no, this is not a policy change. This is just a pause to see if there's anything we can do better to train, if there's any other, you know, possibilities of how we go about, you know, grabbing folks like this. But if you're in a dangerous situation and your life's threatened, whether it's a weapon or they're holding a baseball bat or they're driving a car, these things are going to happen. All right, well, listen, are you aging well, do you think? You don't need blood tests or a health tracker to know if you're aging well. There are some telltale signs that reveal how you're functioning. And geriatric specialists share signs you're aging well and the warning signs that things could be an issue for you as you get older. Maintaining your strength, being able to climb stairs and carry groceries, get up from the floor, stay active, good sign someone's likely to remain pretty independent. Becoming weaker, including losing grip strength, struggling with balance and coordination. Those are some red flags there. Doctors, I guess it's age. I ask a doctor, why does every visit I go now ask, you have any trouble, you know, with balance or falling? I mean, and they say now they've changed the rules. They're asking anybody, any age about this, bro. Staying socially connected, research also found being lonely is a public health threat, similar to obesity and smoking. Recovering from setbacks, easily getting better after sickness, surgery, or stressful events, another sign of good health in older adults. And being proactive about your health, this means going to the doctor regularly. Don't skip the annual visits, right? Keeping up with your regular screenings, managing your blood pressure. Do you know what's going on with cholesterol in your veins? You might want to get it checked. And sleeping well. This is in every study that's ever done about anything. We got to have sleep. All right, so I'm leaving. I'm going home to get some sleep. I'll see you tomorrow. No, kidding. Stay with us. We're going to check in and see what's happening with the movies for us this weekend. Paul Acey will join us next.
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2: Chicago, 1989.
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2: 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A black man from the projects comes forward with information about the case.
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23: 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They turn on him.
2: 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Lee Harris is sentenced to 90 years.
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2: Behind bars, Lee finds an unlikely ally in his cellie, Robert. The pair are like chalk and cheese. There's no way their paths would ever cross on the outside. But as a fellow inmate, Robert sees through the lies and vows to do the unthinkable. Clear Lee's name.
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14: More scattered showers and storms in the forecast today. Partly to mostly cloudy. A 40% chance for scattered afternoon storms. Highs near 87. Lows near 71 tonight. Showers and storms end overnight. Feeling hotter over the next couple days. Near 90 degrees tomorrow and Friday. The heat index could top 100. There will be a 40% chance for scattered showers and storms. Mainly after lunchtime. Lows at night in the 70s. I'm WBRC First Alert Chief Meteorologist Wes Wyatt on your side.
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0: Once again, finally, and more on Senator Lindsey Graham and his sister now replacing. She was sworn in yesterday, replacing him until the midterms come up and they can get somebody in there permanently. But, yeah, Congressman Gary Palmer in D.C. this morning. We'll check in with him just about 7:40 this morning. Paul Acey is going to join us a little bit later this morning from Focus on the Family and Unplugged. As we take a look at the movies, something has come up with him early this morning. So he said, call me back in a little bit and we'll get it going. So, yeah, we'll check back in with Paul. Christopher Nolan's movie, The Odyssey, is in theaters this weekend. This is going to be big, really big. And the streaming release coming up with Disney Plus, Descendants, Wicked Wonderland. It's the latest on the ongoing series of movies that, you know, you might have some good interest in this. We'll see what it's all about with Paul Acey. And there's another streamer, I guess a pretty high-profile television show here, Five Star Weekend. It's on Peacock, and Jennifer Garner is in this one. So, and Will Ferrell, some people love him. Some people think, he creeps me out. I'm a fan. I think he's pretty funny. He's got something new on Netflix called The Hawk. They'll be available for us this week as well. So more with Paul Acey, the movie guy, coming up a little bit later this morning. Joining us in the studio now, Harper Harwell with the Birmingham Business Journal, as a number of business, I guess, as you would say, have sold their properties and buildings. Good morning.
15: Good morning.
0: Why don't we start with what's happening in Hoover here? A sports facility has now sold the building or their business, or it's $2.5 million, but this is a... where is this located?
15: Yeah, so it's off or on Lorna Road. It's 2.6 acres, which includes a 36,955 square foot retail building.
0: Okay.
15: And this is the building that has housed Premier Gymnastics since 2013.
0: Oh, all right. I know where that is.
15: Yeah. So Dreambox LLC purchased it on July 7th for $2.5 million. The buyer is associated with a member of Dreamstar Wholesale Distributions Incorporated. And then the seller is a company associated with Premier Gymnastics owner Cheryl Thienpont.
0: Okay.
15: So it looks like she's just selling the property. I imagine she's staying open, but I'm... just
0: moving along somewhere.
15: Yeah.
0: Or maybe still staying there and leasing. No word on that yet.
15: Yeah.
0: Okay, cool. All right, now what's going on with this credit union story here over on Oxmoor Road? I guess they sold the building there, a couple million?
15: Yes, so they sold the property and the building. It's Eco Credit Union. They closed a sale leaseback deal on July 1st and 2nd. And this property is at 105 Frankfurt Circle in the Oxmoor neighborhood. So they sold it for just over $2 million. So this includes, this houses Eco Credit Union's administrative offices. Now, a representative from the company said it's not due to any liquidity needs. They're just trying to secure additional investment income for their, to secure their long-term financial position. So it looks like they're going to stay here. They're just, you know, as we all are trying to secure some long-term financial planning.
0: Right.
15: So yeah, just a good move for them.
0: I got to tell you, I need to jump into commercial real estate. There's more things going on now than I've ever seen before. Yeah. This pharmacy, now another place that has sold a medical office property selling for over $2 million. Is this in Vestavia?
15: Yeah, so this jumps over to Vestavia Hills. It's a medical building. So a local orthodontics practice purchased it after more than 2 years of being tenants there. So Blue Lake Collective LLC purchased 3100 Blue Lake Drive for $2.23 million on June 30th. Now, this is a two-story, 5,574 square foot pharmacy and medical office building, which sits on 0.47 acres. So pretty small property. The buyer is associated with the doctor who leads Blue Lake Orthodontist,
0: right,
15: which opened there in April 2024. All so right. Looks like he's purchasing the building, which is pretty nice. He can, he'll own it. We all want to move from tenants to owners one day. So good for him.
0: Right. Well, that's good for them. You're right. And lots going on here in our area. So thank you, Harper. Good to see you.
15: Yeah, good to see you.
0: All right. 6:47 now, Alabama's morning news. The latest on what's happening with Iran is, boy, I'll tell you, the president is ramping it up. That's for sure, with the attacks. And also, senators now introducing a bipartisan plan to deal with Social Security and the insolvency that everybody keeps talking about. Yeah, it going away or being at least reduced. Where are we headed with this? We'll check in and see what's all about coming up after traffic and weather together here in just about 3 minutes.
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7: 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Next week on Netflix, Tuesday, it's a comedy special as Bill Maher accepts the Kennedy Center Mark Twain Prize for American Humor and the debut of the third season of WWE Unreal. Next Wednesday on Netflix, the premiere of the French action drama Elite Force, as well as the documentary film A Toxic Love Story. Next Thursday, the launch of season 2 of the Netflix romantic drama Ransom Canyon, starring Josh Duhamel and Minka Kelly. Next Friday on Netflix, the debut of the new comedy film 72 Hours, starring Kevin Hart and SNL's Marcelo Hernandez. Next Monday on Hulu, the 15th season start of King of the Hill. Next Wednesday on Hulu, the second season premiere of the Korean drama A Shop for Killers. Next Thursday on Paramount Plus, the 4th season launch of Star Trek Strange New Worlds. Next Friday on Apple TV, the debut of the comedy film The Dink, starring Jake Johnson. Next Friday over on Tubi, the start of the new adult animated comedy series Breaking Bear. And next Sunday on AMC Plus, the 3rd season premiere of The Walking Dead, Dead City.
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0: Hey, it's JT. 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
3: More scattered showers and storms in the forecast today. Partly to mostly cloudy. A 40% chance for scattered afternoon storms. Highs near 87. Lows near 71 tonight. Showers and storms end overnight. Feeling hotter over the next couple days. Near 90 degrees tomorrow and Friday. The heat index could top 100. There will be a 40% chance for scattered showers and storms. Mainly after lunchtime. Lows at night in the 70s. I'm WBRC First Alert Chief Meteorologist Wes Wyatt on your side.
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4: For Johnson about this, and it looks like they've come up with a plan to make it happen. Senator Lindsey Graham, as we know, his sister was sworn in yesterday and assumes those duties now. So we'll get the congressman's opinion and thoughts on all of that as well. Also, a little bit later this morning, we'll see what Tommy Tuberville is up to as the data centers. Seemed to be a big push from him here in the state of Alabama. And also, his residency questions continue to haunt him. This looks like it's going to the Alabama Supreme Court. So more on that coming up a little bit later this morning. Also on the way, Jay Radula from DayTradeFund.com. We'll check in with him at about 7:20 this morning as the Fed chair is not being influenced by politics and making it pretty clear. And also the latest on what's happening with Wall Street when it comes to Iran. Are they reacting? Just kind of going, eh, more of the same. More on that as well. And also, as Jay spent years in the airline industry as an administrator, there was a guy that was sucked out of an airplane window on a major airliner. What the heck is going on with this? We'll talk with Jay Radliff once again at about 7:20. Well, this is kind of interesting now as we see the president starting to ramp things up, and he says, oh, it's going to get worse. Next up, power grids. Wow. U.S. Central Command said American forces launched this new round of strikes against Iran yesterday to degrade their ability to attack commercial shipping in the Strait of Hormuz. That is one of the biggest caveats in all of this discussion, as we know. And Iran finds a way to get these nasty little drone situations going in there and still sneaking through with some attacks. As much as we've decimated lots of Iran, that's the land and country itself. That Strait of Hormuz is a tricky little beast. So Iran says, we're going to still maintain control. The president says, absolutely not. Not going to happen. CENTCOM once again said the U.S. forces resumed a naval blockade against these vessels that are trying to travel to and from the Iranian ports and coastal areas. At about, was it 4 o'clock yesterday afternoon? They started doing all this now. More than 20 U.S. Navy warships, by the way, and hundreds of military aircraft are currently operating across the Middle East, according to CENTCOM. And they said American forces remain vigilant, lethal, and ready. I mean, the president said he is backing away from a 20% fee on cargo moving through the Strait of Hormuz. That came up yesterday, and people are going, what are you doing? It wasn't really something we expected to see from the president. So he says, now I'm backing away. I'm going to replace it with trade and investment deals from Gulf states. So there you go. Our Secretary of State, Marco Rubio, yesterday condemning Iran's latest strikes on Jordan as unacceptable. He was in a meeting with Jordan's foreign minister in Washington, D.C., and Rubio and his foreign minister discussing various bilateral and regional issues, including Iran's ongoing attacks on the shipping and against countries in the region. So, yeah, Iran is just pissing everybody off, it seems, not just the United States and Israel, but all of these the other adjacent countries in the region where there's any interest from Americans or Israelis or anybody in the West in these other countries. Well, you're going to get hit too, says the Iranian folks. Secretary, once again, Marco Rubio condemned these attacks, including Iran's unacceptable strikes in Jordan. Iran repeatedly targeting these military infrastructures in Jordan. All right, switching gears now, as the president once again did say he is going to ramp things up in Iran. Let's see what's happening here back in home as the senators now, a bipartisan group of senators, introduced a bill yesterday aimed at shoring up Social Security and preventing future benefit cuts for about 70 million Americans who rely on it. The move, this follows last month's trustees report, which projected the program's retirement trust fund would run dry by 2032. Yeah, that's not far away. This triggered a 22% across-the-board cut unless Congress acts. So it's not going to go away completely if they just leave it alone and ignore it, but it will drop on the amount of money that goes out to folks. The bill is called the Promise Act, so you're going to be hearing a lot more about this very soon. It would not itself raise taxes, cut benefits, or change eligibility. Instead, this Promise Act would direct the bipartisan Social Security Advisory Board to draft a plan that, shaped by public input, to keep the trust fund solvent for at least 50 years. Can't wait to see this. Sponsors include Democrat Dick Durbin and also Republicans Bill Cassidy and Tom Tillis. Durbin said Congress has known about the problem for over a decade, but has avoided the political tricky issue, warning that the longer it waits, the harder it's going to get. So they've decided to, you know, make a move and let's do something about this so we don't have to have any blip on the radar when it comes to Social Security benefits for folks that, 70 million people across America, that's a bunch. And we have certainly, those now just coming up on age to collect Social Security, have paid their money into it. You know, this is why I'd like to see some privatization come into play here. And if Social Security is not going to handle it, it's a government agency. So, I mean, what do we expect? I'd like the option to say, all right, look, as long as it's approved by a Social Security administration or whoever governing body they want to put in charge of this, I'd like to have the option to go with some privatized investments. I get, you know, forced savings. I think it's a great idea. You don't want America growing old and poor and relying on social services the senior years of their lives. So having something saved obviously makes common sense. But the way we do it now with Social Security, there's better ways to go about it. Ask anybody that isn't investments. I'd like the option. How about you? 6:58, top of the hour news with Fox coming up. And also, Leah Brandon had a check on this Wednesday, traffic and weather together. Stay with us. Busy hour coming up.
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4: here this morning, just after 7 o'clock now on Alabama's Morning News, giving you everything you need to start your day, including traffic and weather together.
8: We have a crash in Jefferson County. The left-hand lane is blocked on 2059 West after Valley Road, exit 118. We also have a crash in St. Clair County on Highway 231 at Pope's Chapel Road. I'm Phil Carter in the Traffic Center.
3: More scattered showers and storms in the forecast today. Partly to mostly cloudy. A 40% chance for scattered afternoon storms. Highs near 87, lows near 71 tonight. Showers and storms end overnight. Feeling hotter over the next couple days. Near 90 degrees tomorrow and Friday. The heat index could top 100. There will be a 40% chance for scattered showers and storms, mainly after lunchtime. Lows at night in the 70s. I'm WBRC First Alert Chief Meteorologist Wes Wyatt on your side.
9: Right now, it's 72 degrees at Birmingham's News Traffic and Weather Station. 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
4: 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Update from Fox News here in just a couple of minutes. But first, we lead local. Here's Leah Brandon.
14: Both candidates running for Alabama governor are clashing on the future of data centers in the state. Senator Tommy Tuberville wants to attract more and more of them to Alabama. He says the opposition to them is being ginned up by China.
15: I think there's 27 states that already said, oh, we're not going to build data centers. We're not going to do that. It makes too much noise. It's going to ruin the climate. Bull crap. And they're listening to all this nonsense they see on social media that's coming from China because China does not want us to grow.
14: Democrat Doug Jones says he would place a statewide moratorium on data centers while their impacts are being studied. Nationwide, data centers are now causing net losses in state tax revenue because of the massive incentives that were given. A legal challenge to Senator Tommy Tuberville's eligibility to run for governor now headed to the Alabama Supreme Court. The attorney who filed the suit is appealing a ruling of a Democrat judge who dismissed the case. The lawsuit claims Tuberville does not meet the residency requirement. Tuberville has dismissed the suit as a hoax by Democrats who can't beat him at the ballot box. A Blount County man convicted of kidnapping and raping a 10-year-old girl is sentenced to life in prison. Johnny Chandler took the victim from her home and hid her in a hole under the stairs at his home. The girl was missing for 2 days. DA Pam Casey says the life sentence is appropriate punishment for such a horrific crime.
16: With two life sentences and a consecutive 20, it's my desire that he die in prison. He should never have access to any children. It really destroyed that family. There are multiple siblings, and it separates some of the siblings. And so it's been very hard for her.
14: He's facing charges as well in a separate case involving sex crimes and children. Alabama and Auburn football getting ready for SEC Media Days next week in Tampa. I'm Leah Brandon. And this is Alabama's Morning News with JT. We lead local. And now Fox News covers the world.
17: The U.S. military is striking Iran again. I'm Dave Anthony, Fox News. It's the fifth straight day of attacks. It started about 2 hours ago.
18: They'll continue until I say it's enough. I mean, they'll continue. They've been... the word the military likes to use is degrade. They've been degraded.
17: And President Trump also tells Fox the attacks will ramp up next week, threatening to blow up Iran's power plants and bridges unless they return to nuclear negotiations. A U.S. Navy blockade around Iran's ports is back in place as both countries vie for control of shipping through the Strait of Hormuz, and Iran keeps launching missiles and drones at other Gulf countries.
19: CENTCOM Commander Admiral Brad Cooper gave a number we haven't heard yet. Nearly a dozen civilian crew members killed, missing, or injured by the Iranian strikes. And he added, U.S. forces are holding Iran accountable for unwarranted aggression that continues to endanger innocent lives. Iran has insisted they are not firing at their neighbors, but firing at U.S. targets in those countries.
17: Fox's Mike Tobin in Tel Aviv. The Coast Guard keeps searching for three people still missing in the San Francisco Bay the morning after a pontoon boat capsized and sank.
20: The reports we've had from witnesses is that there was rough seas, and apparently the vessel began to take on water and was turned over in the bay.
17: San Francisco Fire Chief Dean Crispin, 17 people were rescued, but one later died. Acting Attorney General Todd Blanche goes to the Senate next hour for a confirmation hearing that could get testy.
21: Todd Blanche is expected to face some tough questions, and not just from Democrats, but potentially Republicans, too. North Carolina Republican Senator Tom Tillis had said last month a proposed DOJ fund to pay those those who claimed the government was once weaponized against them might mean a no vote for Blanche from him if January 6th rioters would have qualified. The weaponization fund is no longer being proposed, and Tillis has since said he's in a good place with Blanche.
17: Fox's Jessica Rosenthal. There's also a confirmation hearing next hour for Jay Clayton, the director of national intelligence nominee. America's listening to Fox News.
4: It is 7:06 now. Alabama's morning news. I'm JT on this Wednesday, July 15th. So glad to have you along this morning. We appreciate you being here. Coming up a little bit later this hour, going to be checking in with our Congressman Gary Palmer. That'll be at about 7:40 this morning on what's happening with the SAVE Act and possibly a way to get it accomplished and through reconciliation. He'll explain that and what his conversation was like with our Speaker Mike Johnson. Also, Senator Lindsey Graham's sister has now officially been sworn in. She is taking his place until they have the election, the midterms coming up, and then moving forward. She does not, so far, have any plans to remain or, you know, run in that position. But we'll get the congressman's thoughts on that as well. Also coming up here in just about 15 minutes or so, Jay Ratliff will join us from daytradefund.com. We'll take a look and see what the Fed's up to. And has basically come out and said, you know, just like Jerome Powell, I will not be influenced by politics. And what's going on with Wall Street with the war ramping up again? So more with Jay Ratliff from daytradefund.com coming up at 7:20 this morning. On the way, another check on traffic and weather together. We do it six times an hour all morning long. And then we're going to check in with Brian Kelly, the owner of E-Bike Oasis. See what the latest is with his business. Boy, things are looking good for him, too. So that's all coming up on the way in just about 3 minutes. Stay with us.
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0: First, it was dozens of attorneys general. Now the Writers Guild of America is fighting to block Paramount Skydance's $111 billion acquisition of Warner Brothers Discovery.
1: A lawsuit filed by the Writers Guild comes just a day after 12 Democratic state attorneys general also filed an antitrust lawsuit to block the merger. The Writers Guild of America, East and West, allege the takeover violates federal antitrust law and would cause specific harm to writers. The lawsuit says the merger would reduce opportunities, lower pay, and worsen working conditions for writers. Meanwhile, Paramount officials argue the merger would expand opportunities for writers, not shrink them. I'm Scott Carr.
0: The Stray Cats are extending their U.S. tour with a bunch of fall dates.
22: We're gonna rock this town, rock it inside out.
23: The announced leg begins on November the 9th in Grand Prairie, Texas, and wraps up December the 6th in Mashantucket, Connecticut. The expanded tour now features 37 performances in the U.S. from late July through early December. Tickets go on sale Friday. I'm Mark Mayfield.
0: And the Odyssey is expected to make over $200 million in its debut
24: this
0: weekend.
24: Is the household waiting for master.
0: Christopher Nolan's widescreen version of the Greek epic opens Friday, with many IMAX theaters already sold out. That's entertainment. I'm Daria Albinger.
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7: More scattered showers and storms in the forecast today. Partly to mostly cloudy. A 40% chance for scattered afternoon storms. Highs near 87. Lows near 71 tonight. Showers and storms end overnight. Feeling hotter over the next couple days. Near 90 degrees tomorrow and Friday. The heat index could top 100. There will be a 40% chance for scattered showers and storms. Mainly after lunchtime. Lows at night in the 70s. I'm WVRC First Alert Chief Meteorologist Wes White. On your side.
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4: You guys have just been blossoming like crazy, and I know you're out of town. A lot of people traveling during the summer, a little family fun up in West Virginia. So hello to everybody up there in Mountaineer country, and I appreciate you taking time out to kind of give us an update on how things are going. When we first met, we were out at the location near Oak Mountain, and I had ridden an e-bike or two at the beach occasionally. And then when I got down to see what you had there, and I thought, wow, there's so many different options here. I loved it. In fact, you know, I got the e-bike from you, and I really appreciate that. And it is, we've had a ball with it. And talk to me about how you guys are doing and what kind of, you know, plans you have to grow. I know you've got a new location now.
8: Yes, sir. We've got a new location in the Crestline area of Birmingham, right outside of Mountain Brook. So that helps us serve the Birmingham area and Mountain Brook and Homewood a little bit better. And then up there near Trussville. But yeah, things are going great in both of those stores. We've got one down in Montgomery. We're selling and renting and fixing a lot of bikes, man. It's good stuff.
4: Yeah, and the location by Oak Mountain, I love that too, because you can, you know, come over there and you can ride the bike for free for a little bit. And then you can, if you want, you know, rent and just ride right from your shop into Oak Mountain and just have a great time when the weather's great and get out and enjoy this. Now, when you talk about e-bikes, I've talked to other folks about it as well, and they say, yeah, you can buy those things online, you know. And I said, well, yeah, but once you buy them online, it's not the same as buying from somebody like eBike Oasis, because when it comes to needing any maintenance, like any kind of vehicle that would, that's tough to find somebody, right?
8: Yeah, you're right. You know, there's a lot of decent bikes available online, but that really is the problem, is once they're not decent anymore, you can't fix a lot of them. And, you know, that's why we recommend buying from a local dealer, trying it out first, going on one of our free 1-hour test rides, really trying a bike out. And then you have all that after sale support. We're not going anywhere. We can fix anything we can that we sell. And that's the real advantage to buying local.
4: How have the response been in your different locations? Now, I see e-bikes everywhere these days, and, you know, kids are on these, you know, bikes or scooters or whatever you want to call them as well. It's the trend is really moving along, especially with gas prices the way they are. The e-bike I've got, I can ride right over to the Piggly Wiggly where I live and ride right back and get a few things. You can put baskets on them. You can put you know, shelves on the back or was seating shelving and stuff like that. So talk to me about how the growth is happening.
8: Oh man, growth is great. It's not just a trend. It's become part of the American lifestyle, and Alabama's done a great job of legislating it correctly. We sell all legal, street legal bikes, and you know, just like you said, it's cutting down on gas expenses, and it's a fun, cheaper way to get around town.
4: You've got a lot of different options too. Do you have anything for, you know, younger folks, kids that want to, you know, be a part of the family fun?
8: We sure do. We have some you know, street legal electric bicycles, and then we do have some off-road options for the kids as well that want to be a little more daring.
4: And you sell helmets as well, so highly recommend that.
8: Absolutely.
4: Too. Yeah, and if anybody's interested, you guys have ways to help finance it if folks don't want to, you know, just put it all out there at one time, right?
8: Definitely. Lots of financing options. We offer layaway as well. We provide discounts for different sorts of methods of payment and things like that. So a lot of different ways to pay. We can get you on something that you can afford.
4: You know, it's really cool, too, if you're going to the beach and you don't have a beach house where you can just store these e-bikes, but you like to have them down there instead of renting them. You know, buy one. You can use it here or down at the beach because these e-bikes, some of them, you can fold up. And then there's containers. You can put it right in and put it in the back of a truck or wherever. And you can ship and take these things down. You don't have to have a big bike, you know, sitting in your back seat with a tire in the back of your head. There's ways to get this down to the beach that are pretty cool.
8: Oh, yeah. Just like you, man. We took the Fold One Plus up with us up here to West Virginia because we didn't have a trailer hitch on the car. So it's a great way to transport a bike around. It doesn't take up much space, real easy to lift. And, yeah, you can enjoy it anywhere.
4: So talk to me about your hours and when people can come by and how that free ride for an hour works.
8: We are open Tuesday through Saturday in all three stores from 10 a.m. to 6 p.m., and, yeah, we do free one-hour rentals for everybody. We've got Oak Mountain State Park passes. You can take off right from our Pelham door and ride right into the park. See the beauty of one of the best state parks in the world. And, you know, it's a fantastic experience. I'd love for all of y'all to come out and try it.
4: Well, drop by and see Brian and the gang there. They're extremely knowledgeable on what's going on with these e-bikes, and you're going to love it, too. Once you get on it, you're like, wow, I got to have one of these. We love ours, Brian. I thank you so much for coming on with me this morning. It's been a minute since we chatted, so I wanted to catch up with you. Brian Kelly at E-Bike Oasis. Enjoy your family reunion up there in West Virginia.
8: Thanks so much, JT. Have a great day, man.
4: All right, buddy. We'll talk soon. It's 7:18 now. Alabama's morning news with traffic and weather together coming up next.
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0: And we're the hosts of Everyone Watches Women's Sports, a new

0: The only thing we have left to criticize is criticism itself. I'm Scott Janovitz.
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2: 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Coldness and heartlessness are undermining today's suspense movies. The end. Don't go see it. 0 stars.
0: As well as from all the citizen critics out there.
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0: We'll find some useful tips.
3: This is in German. Do not buy unless you speak German. As you can tell from this review, I speak English and not German.
2: Because we won the war.
3: Well,
1: and some pretty useless tips.
3: Oh, it has wall-to-wall profanity and vulgar language.
4: Can't you just make a movie about mobsters where they don't swear?
0: We'll uncover some startling truths. September 11th was still more than a week away.
4: He claiming Mr. Rogers had something to do with 9/11?
3: I think he's not claiming it. I think he's about to prove it, Greg.
0: We'll go on a journey of self-discovery.
4: Night of the Comet is one of the greatest movies. Yeah. Well,
3: no, it's not, but...
4: I immediately back off that statement.
0: And confront our own shameful opinions.
4: Why should the pros who get, at least they get paid for it? I want to do this for free. Like, my opinion on, what was that band that I really got out in front of?
3: The New Radicals.
4: The New Radicals. Yeah, I was like, I think this guy's like the next Stevie Wonder.
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2: Moratorium on data centers while their impacts are studied. Tuberville claims it's foreign influence and misinformation that's causing the outcry Alabamians are seeing about data centers. Jones says it's Alabama residents that are standing up for what they believe. And the U.S. House passes a bill making daylight saving time permanent.
3: The yeas are 308, the nays are 117. The bill is passed.
2: Senator Tuberville asked, what's the holdup in the Senate? He has led efforts to pass the bill, saying it would give kids more time to spend outdoors after school. Its future in the Senate is uncertain. I'm Leah Brandon.
4: And this is Alabama's Morning News with JT. We lead local. And now Fox News covers the world.
5: News. I'm Chris Foster. U.S. Central Command announced the first daytime airstrikes in Iran since President Trump announced the end of a ceasefire. He tells Fox his objectives, Iran never having nuclear weapon or closing the Strait of Hormuz and having a degraded military, are met.
6: Well, I think they're completed now, honestly. If we left right now, it would take them 20 years to rebuild what they have.
5: Iran's threatening to block more trade routes in the region. Acting Attorney General Todd Blanche is a Senate confirmation hearing today.
7: Part of President Trump's issue today with getting Blanche through might be Republicans, including Tom Tillis and John Cornyn. Both of those men could vote Blanche down if he cannot assure them that the so-called weaponization fund to pay out people with taxpayer money who think they have been wronged by the federal government is dead.
5: Fox's Peter Ducey. 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
8: It is 7:35 now, Alabama's Morning News. I'm JT. We're glad to have you along this morning. We sure do appreciate you. Well, this is a bit of a scary situation. The U.S. Coast Guard in San Francisco and the fire department there and other emergency crews responding to this scene where multiple people were rescued after a pontoon boat carrying 17 people capsized near Alcatraz Island in San Francisco Bay. 17 people were pulled from the water. That area of water there near San Francisco in the bay and near Alcatraz, those currents are just incredible. And this is why you always heard about not a lot of folks. I'm not sure. Well, there was one guy that they never found. But anyway, when that prison was open, trying to swim from Alcatraz over to the mainland, forget about it. The currents, you're not going to make it. It's really rough through there. So one victim required CPR after they pulled them out of the water. Lieutenant Mariano Elias, the San Francisco Fire Department, said the crews were also searching for at least one missing person. No word on that. Like I said, that water is pretty rough through there. The emergency responders used boats and aircraft in the search effort. Authorities have not yet said what caused this pontoon boat to overturn. The investigation obviously ongoing there. Well, the insanity about transgender and men being able to have babies came up again yesterday. Yeah, that's right. A House hearing on medical education turned contentious over the teaching of sex and gender in medical schools. Representative Corey Mills and others questioning medical school leaders about whether men can have babies. What's your definition of a man? I mean, seriously, we're still dealing with this? Such nonsense. Corey Mills repeatedly asked for a yes or no answer, arguing the question was about basic biological science. The lawmakers were questioning Dr. Stephen Dubinet, who's the dean of the David Geffen School of Medicine at UCLA, and also Dr. Talmadge King Jr., the dean of UCSF School of Medicine as well. So according to reports, neither dean gave the direct answers directly to Mills or anybody else that were seeking some of this clarity. I mean, it's a pretty simple question. And now the lawmakers are accusing medical schools of allowing gender identity instruction to undermine established biological facts. That's it right there in a nutshell. Okay? If you're a guy and you want to transition into being a woman, that does not give you the ability to carry a baby. There's no uterus. He called the exchange ridiculous. These folks up there did. Of course it is. Arguing future physicians should be taught clear biological principles. You can't be teaching students coming up that Oh, yeah, it's possible. I mean, if you go through transition, you want to be a transgender. You're now a woman. You can have babies. I just don't understand how medical facilities and medical professors and doctors can sit there in front of people and say, well, it depends. No, it doesn't. No, sorry. Not really. The hearing focused on the role of diversity, equity, and inclusion, DEI, and gender-related curriculum in medical education. Once again, the insanity at some of our universities and just swinging with the cultural wave and the soup du jour, if you will, of the day about men and women being able to change sexes is outrageous that they're even offering to consider discussion on this. Look, gender inclusivity, you know, if you want to do this, fine. You know, treat people decently. But don't sit there and tell me that a guy can have a baby. I mean, that was a movie with Arnold Schwarzenegger and Danny DeVito, wasn't it? Supporters of gender-inclusive medical training argue it helps doctors provide appropriate care to transgender and gender-diverse patients, which critics contend it can blur distinctions between biological sex and gender identity. Biological sex is not the same thing as gender identity. And by the way, it's not a biological issue to want to transition. It's a psychological issue and should be dealt with accordingly. 7:39, Alabama's Morning News. Up next, Congressman Gary Palmer, after we check traffic and weather together here in just about 3 minutes.
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10: It's August 2023. A county government meeting in Pennsylvania's Lehigh Valley. A young woman, early 20s, steps up to the mic to speak.
11: My two-month-old son was happily drinking milk from his bottle when he quickly started choking, turned blue, and went limp. My boyfriend transported our son to the changing table as I grabbed an anti-choking device and my boyfriend began assembling it. Two pumps of the device and my son was conscious, gasping for air and coughing up milk.
10: They all went to the ER to make sure the baby was okay.
11: But upon arriving at Lehigh Valley Hospital, the diagnosis quickly became something so different.
10: One of the doctors had a theory.
11: She stated to my father and mother-in-law that we are young, first-time parents who got frustrated with our baby and violently shook him to make him stop crying, and a confession would only make things easier for us.
10: The parents were told to leave the hospital without their son, and he wouldn't come home for 7 whole months.
11: I'm a postpartum mom dealing with the grief and the trauma of my son being ripped from my arms. And I'm a mom who lost everything in less than 24 hours due to one doctor's misdiagnosis. 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
10: 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And the next one. The stories they tell form a pattern of parents walking into a Lehigh Valley hospital to get help for a child, only to leave without them. And the same doctor's name kept coming up again and again. A pediatrician.
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18: More scattered showers and storms in the forecast today. Partly to mostly cloudy. A 40% chance for scattered afternoon storms. Highs near 87. Lows near 71 tonight. Showers and storms end overnight. Feeling hotter over the next couple days. Near 90 degrees tomorrow and Friday. The heat index could top 100. There will be a 40% chance for scattered showers and storms. Mainly after lunchtime. Lows at night in the 70s. I'm WVRC First Alert Chief Meteorologist Wes Wyatt on your side.
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8: I don't know if you caught any of the House hearing yesterday on this medical education situation with gender in medical schools. And Corey Mills, a representative, a Republican from Florida, talking to these different doctors and basically saying, can men and women both have babies, and clearly we know the answer to that, but yet they sidestepped that. They could not answer yes or no on men's capability. Is it bother you? Is it insane? I mean, what is your thought, not only on the procedure that had to take place? I don't know why they even still address this, but why grown adults that are highly educated, that are in the medical profession, still want to go, well, maybe, you know, it depends on, you know, no. Your thoughts on this whole thing and how we're still having to address this?
19: Well, it's depraved thinking. I mean, these people are insane. It's one thing to talk about, sexual
8: dysphoria.
19: Issues, but it's something, dysphoria. But it's something else to not be able to say, no, a man cannot have a baby. I mean, the politics are so toxic on the Democratic side that they can't even say that, JT, because if they do, the people who are pushing this agenda are so well organized, so well funded, and they know that a lot of folks who oppose it are nowhere near as well organized or funded as they are. They'll take them down. And it's part of this whole agenda that the communist wing of the Democratic Party has embraced.
8: Yeah, it's just crazy, though, how these medical professionals and people in academia feel that they've got to latch on to this and back it up. You got to be thinking after these hearings that they're driving home going, of course I know men can't have babies. Why can't I just get up there and say that? It's like they're in some sort of, you know, trance about having to buy into the socialist wing of the Democratic Party that's pushing all this. And if you don't, we're going to come after you and cancel you. So it's absolutely insane, ludicrous, and, let's just call it. The dark side is involved in what's going on.
19: I don't know that it's a trance as much as it is they're in bondage.
8: Yeah, I hear you. I know what you mean. All right, let's talk about Senator Lindsey Graham's passing as his sister now is in place. And she says, let's go, Lindsey. You took care of me. I got this. I'll handle it. There will be a midterm election coming up to replace him in South Carolina as a senator. I don't think she has indicated, in fact, quite the opposite, that she wants to remain there or will run for that seat, but you never know. So your thoughts on the passing of Lindsey Graham so sudden like this, and also where this may end up in potentially the balance of the Senate?
19: Well, first of all, Lindsey is one of these iconic figures in the history of the Senate, a guy who was incredibly dedicated to the issues that he pursued. He was it's an enormous loss of institutional knowledge. It's one thing to know what you want to do, JT, but it's something else to know how to do it.
8: Mm-hmm.
19: And he knew what it needed to be done, and he knew how to do it. And there's nobody out there that's going to step into his shoes right now and replace him.
8: Yeah, I thought it was amazing that, you know, once he and the president got over their differences that were early on and they didn't necessarily, you know, like or appreciate each other, but he became a close advocate for the president's policies and a close friend of his as well. And you're right, this guy was a hard worker. And as Senator Tuberville said, you know, he maybe have worked himself to death. He wasn't married. He didn't have a family. And anytime he had free time, he went back to work on the issues he was concerned about. The guy was, you know, a hawk when it came to where we ought to be with Iran and going in that direction and just go ahead and let's make the move and get done with this. But, yeah, he was one of the best in the Senate. All right, let's talk you guys are talking about with the SAVE Act there in Washington, and it doesn't seem to be getting any legs. We're talking about having a driver's license or some form of ID to prove that you are a U.S. citizen. Show us your ID. Are you a U.S. citizen? Pretty basic common sense to me, but nobody wants to deal with it and get it passed. Well, it's being blocked, let's call that. So Speaker Johnson had a conversation about reconciliation and getting this done. Talk to us about how that works.
19: Gosh, it's probably 3 months ago, two, 3 months ago. We were on the floor, and I walked up to Speaker Johnson, and I said, Mike, we can get this done through reconciliation. And he said, how would we do that? And I said, you take out the extraneous stuff that's in the bill, and you tell the states that we will pay you to issue photo IDs. We will pay for issuing any birth certificates that are needed, mm-hmm. and we'll pay you to clean up your voter files. And I said, under the rules of the Senate, you put something into the budget and you do reconciliation through the budget because the budget cannot be filibustered. I said, you do that. It's not incidental to the budget. It will comply with the Senate rules. And he said, that's a great idea. But, I shared this with the White House. They liked the idea, but the other stuff that was in the SAVE Act, they wanted to try to pass. And it's now very apparent that we're not going to get the other items that are in that bill. So we need to get the base things, the things that really matter. Mm-hmm. You should have to prove you're a citizen to register to vote, and you should have to produce a photo ID when you show up to vote.
8: Well, isn't there a lot of support with American people? I mean, whatever party you're in, Republican, Democrat, Independent, Socialist, I mean, don't the majority of American voters agree? I saw 70%. Said, yes, this is common sense and we should do this.
19: Well, it's higher than that in some places, but even among African-American voters, it's in the high 60s. JT, California has a ballot referendum. They'll be voting on this in November mm-hmm. to require proof of citizenship to register to vote and a photo ID in order to vote. Now, the hardcore left will do whatever they can to keep that from passing. But the polling out there indicates that it's in the 60s and 70% support.
8: Yeah, yeah. It's just ridiculous that we're not doing this and pushing this through. But as you said, if Democrats can't beat Republicans on policy, then they got to find another way to do it. And apparently that's massaging the election process. So this is all just a big part of that. Gary, thank you so much. I appreciate you, buddy. I appreciate what you're doing up there in D.C., too. Thank you.
19: Thanks, JT.
8: All right, 7:52 now. Alabama's morning news, traffic and weather together coming up. Stay with us.
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21: A few miles from the glass spires of Midtown Atlanta lies the South River Forest. In 2021 and 2022, the woods became a home to activists from all over the country.
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21: Until one day, everything just shatters open.
0: At approximately 9 o'clock this morning, as law enforcement was moving through various sectors of the property, an individual, without warning, shot a Georgia State Patrol trooper.
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3: More scattered showers and storms in the forecast today. Partly to mostly cloudy. A 40% chance for scattered afternoon storms. Highs near 87. Lows near 71 tonight. Showers and storms end overnight. Feeling hotter over the next couple days. Near 90 degrees tomorrow and Friday. The heat index could top 100. There will be a 40% chance for scattered showers and storms. Mainly after lunchtime. Lows at night in the 70s. I'm WBRC First Alert Chief Meteorologist Wes Wyatt on your side.
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4: And said, no, this is hogwash. Get rid of it. Now it goes to the Alabama Supreme Court. So more on that coming up in just a little bit. Also, update with Fox News and Leah Brandon to the top of the hour. Right around the corner. Stay with us.

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1: Imagine you're struggling with back pain for months. 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Then you find a doctor.
2: 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And, you know, those are magic words. I was in pain and somebody, a neurosurgeon, said, "I could fix you."
1: You trust he'll take care of your problem.
3: Nothing but good reports and a list of accolades that were two pages long.
4: When you talk to him, he's engaging. He seems very intelligent. He's witty. He's charming.
5: He'd always talk about, "I'm going to be a doctor."
4: But he has this dark side that he likes to keep separate and hidden from everybody else.
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13: Inhuman.
14: It is just after 8 o'clock. I'm JT. Thank you so much for being with me this morning for Alabama's Morning.
15: After a night of bombing, Iran gets hit in the daytime.
16: I'm Dave Anthony, Fox News. A fifth straight day of American attacks.
17: At 6 a.m. Eastern, 1:30 p.m. in Tehran, U.S. Central Command resumed airstrikes on Iran. The goal, once again, to make it harder for Iranian forces to attack commercial shipping in the Strait of Hormuz. Iran, though, is threatening to expand the conflict. The Revolutionary Guard warning regional energy exports are either shared by all or denied to all. A hint they're ready to target Gulf Arab interests.
15: Fox's Jonathan Savage. President Trump tells Fox after a Navy blockade went back into effect around Iran's ports, unless they return to nuclear negotiations.
18: Next week it gets really bad for them, because next week comes the power plants, next week comes the bridges.
15: The president posted this morning on Truth Social that ICE is doing a great job and we can't give up one of its most important and effective crime-fighting tools, the traffic stop. Writing it'll play right into the criminals' hands. This after ICE put a hold on most stops following deadly shootings in Maine and Texas. Border Czar Tom Holman tells Fox,
19: "We'll let this play out where it is, but I think ICE is going to continue doing record arrests, record removals, and this is, I wouldn't even call it bumping the road. I mean, this is going to be a short-term review."
15: In both shootings, Homeland Security says the drivers killed used the vehicle as a weapon. Neither were the target of the immigration enforcement being conducted. Acting Attorney General Todd Blanche is about to face tough questions at a Senate confirmation hearing starting now. His time as a Trump personal lawyer will be under scrutiny, and Fox's David Spunt reports.
20: Blanche's critics in the Senate, and there are plenty, will most likely bring up the Jeffrey Epstein files and the mistakes made with how the department handled the release of those files. Blanche himself has admitted there were mistakes when it came to redactions and potential victim identity releases.
15: There's also a confirmation hearing this hour for Director of National Intelligence nominee Jay Clayton. We may no longer need to change the clocks twice a year. The House passed a bill to make daylight saving time permanent. The Senate considers it next. 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
25: The latest test scores for Alabama students show improved proficiency in science, while English and math scores mostly held steady. State School Superintendent Eric Mackey says addressing stagnant scores will require more individual instruction.
26: There's really not a way to say, oh, we're going to do this, and this will change all the results in the state, because it's individual children's scores that feed into that. And I think that's the work that's beginning. You'll see that in earnest in August as districts and those curriculum coordinators start really digging into their test scores and trying to make decisions about next year.
25: Overall, Mackey says schools are headed in the right direction. An elderly Coleman attorney charged with trying to kill her husband is back in custody. Jim Faraday has more.
27: 75-year-old Sarah Baker was arrested in Mountain Brook. Baker was initially taken into custody last year and charged with attempted murder after authorities say she mixed fentanyl in her husband's food. Investigators say Baker has since violated the terms of her bond, which barred her from any contact with a man. But prosecutors say Baker went to her husband's home on multiple occasions and during one of those visits asked a caregiver for an empty medication bottle. It was later found inside the home filled with a purple-tinted powder. That substance has been sent for testing. Baker's attorney denies she had any contact with her husband. I'm Jim Faraday.
25: A legal challenge to Senator Tommy Tuberville's eligibility to run for governor is headed to the Alabama Supreme Court. The attorney who filed the suit is appealing a ruling of a Democrat judge who dismissed the case. The lawsuit claims Senator Tuberville does not meet the residency requirement. Tuberville has also dismissed the suit as a hoax by Democrats who can't beat him at the ballot box. And a worker is dead in what's being described as an industrial accident in Birmingham. Authorities say it happened at Mill Steel. OSHA is now investigating. I'm Leah Brandon.
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28: More scattered showers and storms in the forecast today. Partly to mostly cloudy. A 40% chance for scattered afternoon storms. Highs near 87. Lows near 71 tonight. Showers and storms end overnight. Feeling hotter over the next couple days. Near 90 degrees tomorrow and Friday. The heat index could top 100. There will be a 40% chance for scattered showers and storms, mainly after lunchtime. Lows at night in the 70s. I'm WVRC First Alert Chief Meteorologist Wes Wyatt on your side.
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2: After a night of bombing, Iran gets hit in the daytime. I'm Dave Anthony, Fox News, a fifth straight day of American attacks.
3: At 6 a.m. Eastern, 1:30 p.m. in Tehran, U.S. Central Command resumed airstrikes on Iran. The goal, once again, to make it harder for Iranian forces to attack commercial shipping in the Strait of Hormuz. Iran, though, is threatening to expand the conflict. The Revolutionary Guard warning regional energy exports are either shared by all or denied to all. A hint they're ready to target Gulf Arab interests.
2: Fox's Jonathan Savage. President Trump tells Fox after a Navy blockade went back into effect around Iran's ports, unless they return to nuclear negotiations.
4: Next week it gets really bad for them because next week comes the power plants. Next week comes the bridges.
2: The president posted this morning on Truth Social that ICE is doing a great job and we can't give up one of its most important and effective crime fighting tools, the traffic stop. Writing it'll play right into the criminals' hands. This after ICE put a hold on most stops following deadly shootings in Maine and Texas. Border Czar Tom Holman tells Fox,
5: "We'll let this play out where it is, but I think ICE is going to continue doing record arrests, record removals, and this is, I wouldn't even call it bumping the road. I mean, this is going to be a short-term review."
2: In both shootings, Homeland Security says the drivers killed used the vehicle as a weapon. Neither were the target of the immigration enforcement being conducted. Acting Attorney General Todd Blanch is about to face tough questions at a Senate confirmation hearing starting now. His time as a Trump personal lawyer will be under scrutiny, and Fox's David Spunt reports.
6: Blanche's critics in the Senate, and there are plenty, will most likely bring up the Jeffrey Epstein files and the mistakes made with how the department handled the release of those files. Blanche himself has admitted there were mistakes when it came to redactions and potential victim identity releases.
2: There's also a confirmation hearing this hour for Director of National Intelligence nominee Jay Clayton. We may no longer need to change the clocks twice a year. The House passed a bill to make daylight saving time permanent. The Senate considers it next. America's listening to Fox News.
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16: A man is being held in connection with a double murder in Irondale. Investigators say LaDerek Broadnax was on probation after an attempted murder conviction when he killed Andrew Cole and Alexis Coates. Police Lieutenant Jason Hill says the killer knew the victims.
17: There's no explanation. Absolutely no explanation for that type of violence in our society. Unfortunately, it happened.
16: Neighbors have complained about squatters and drug activity at the home. Broadnax is charged with capital murder and is being held on no bond. And a worker has died in what's being described as an industrial accident in Birmingham. Authorities say it happened at Mill Steel. We're waiting for more information on what caused the worker's death. OSHA is investigating. I'm Leah Brandon.
15: And another update happens in 30 minutes on Gadsden's News, Weather, and Sports Station. 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
18: More scattered showers and storms in the forecast today. Partly to mostly cloudy. A 40% chance for scattered afternoon storms. Highs near 87. Lows near 71 tonight. Showers and storms end overnight. Feeling hotter over the next couple days. Near 90 degrees tomorrow and Friday. The heat index could top 100. There will be a 40% chance for scattered showers and storms. Mainly after lunchtime. Lows at night in the 70s. I'm WBRC First Alert Chief Meteorologist Wes Wyatt on your side.
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0: So, you know, I'm telling you that story about Zachary Taylor, and I know that for the most part, people are saying that it was Iran that did it. It wasn't, you know, the Democrats that did it or Republicans or whatever. And I'm sorry I confused that here a bit. But what I had in mind was what I'm about to tell you, because there are those in this country that do or getting to the point to where they will kill each other. You have to be carefully taught and brought to a point to where you could kill your neighbors. And I want to talk to you about that next. Glenn Beck is on.
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7: After a night of bombing, Iran gets hit in the daytime.
8: I'm Dave Anthony, Fox News, a fifth straight day of American attacks.
9: At 6 a.m. Eastern, 1:30 p.m. in Tehran, U.S. Central Command resumed airstrikes on Iran. The goal, once again, to make it harder for Iranian forces to attack commercial shipping in the Strait of Hormuz. Iran, though, is threatening to expand the conflict. The Revolutionary Guard warning regional energy exports are either shared by all or denied to all. A hint they're ready to target Gulf Arab interests.
7: Fox's Jonathan Savage. President Trump tells Fox after a Navy blockade went back into effect around Iran's ports, unless they return to nuclear negotiations.
10: Next week it gets really bad for them, because next week comes the power plants. Next week comes the bridges.
7: The president posted this morning on Truth Social that ICE is doing a great job, and we can't give up one of its most important and effective crime-fighting tools, the traffic stop. Writing, it'll play right into the criminals' hands. This after ICE put a hold on most stops following deadly shootings in Maine and Texas. Border Czar Tom Holman tells Fox,
11: "We'll let this play out where it is, but I think ICE is going to continue doing record arrests, record removals, and this is, I wouldn't even call it bumping the road. I mean, this is going to be a short-term review."
7: In both shootings, Homeland Security says the drivers killed used the vehicle as a weapon. Neither were the target of the immigration enforcement being conducted. Acting Attorney General Todd Blanche is about to face tough questions at a Senate confirmation hearing starting now. His time as a Trump personal lawyer will be under scrutiny, and Fox's David Spunt reports.
12: Blanche's critics in the Senate, and there are plenty, will most likely bring up the Jeffrey Epstein files and the mistakes made with how the department handled the release of those files. Blanche himself has admitted there were mistakes when it came to redactions and potential victim identity releases.
7: There's also a confirmation hearing this hour for Director of National Intelligence nominee Jay Clayton. "We may no longer need to change the clocks twice a year. The House passed a bill to make daylight saving time permanent. The Senate considers it next." 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
18: Both candidates running for Alabama governor are clashing on the future of data centers in the state. Senator Tommy Tuberville wants to attract more and more of them to Alabama. He says the opposition to them is being ginned up by China.
19: I think there's 27 states that already said, we're not going to build data centers. We're not going to do that. It makes too much noise. It's going to ruin the climate. Bull crap. And they're listening to all this nonsense they see on social media that's coming from China, because China does not want us to grow.
18: Democrat Doug Jones says he would place a statewide moratorium on data centers while their impacts are being studied. Nationwide, data centers are now causing net losses in state tax revenue because of the massive incentives that were given. A legal challenge to Senator Tommy Tuberville's eligibility to run for governor now headed to the Alabama Supreme Court. The attorney who filed the suit is appealing a ruling of a Democrat judge who dismissed the case. The lawsuit claims Tuberville does not meet the residency requirement. Tuberville has dismissed the suit as a hoax by Democrats who can't beat him at the ballot box. A Blount County man convicted of kidnapping and raping a 10-year-old girl is sentenced to life in prison. Johnny Chandler took the victim from her home and hid her in a hole under the stairs at his home. The girl was missing for 2 days. DA Pam Casey says the life sentence is appropriate punishment for such a horrific crime.
20: With two life sentences and a consecutive 20, it's my desire that he die in prison. He should never have access to any children. It really destroyed that family. There are multiple siblings, and it separates some of the siblings. And so it's been very hard for her.
18: He's facing charges as well in a separate case involving sex crimes and children. Alabama and Auburn football getting ready for SEC Media Days next week in Tampa. I'm Leah Brandon.
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0: More scattered showers and storms in the forecast today. Partly to mostly cloudy. A 40% chance for scattered afternoon storms. Highs near 87. Lows near 71 tonight. Showers and storms end overnight. Feeling hotter over the next couple days. Near 90 degrees tomorrow and Friday. The heat index could top 100. There will be a 40% chance for scattered showers and storms. Mainly after lunchtime. Lows at night in the 70s. I'm WBRC First Alert Chief Meteorologist Wes Wyatt on your side.
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0: It could be a very testy job interview. I'm Dave Anthony, Fox News.
1: I am exceedingly grateful to President Trump for his trust.
0: Acting Attorney General Todd Blanche at the start of a confirmation hearing tells senators America is safer.
1: We have the lowest murder rate since 1900. Violent crime arrests are up nearly 114%. We've taken almost 5,000 child predators and human traffickers off the streets.
0: Before Blanche spoke, Democratic Senator Dick Durbin was critical.
2: Last year, you declared that the Justice Department was, quote, at war with the federal judiciary.
0: Demanding more information about whether an anti-weaponization fund controversially set up for people who claim to have been targeted by the Biden Justice Department has been permanently closed. And Durbin also accused Blanche of covering up Jeffrey Epstein's sex trafficking investigation files.
2: When scrutiny of the cover-up intensified, you participated in meetings in the White House Situation Room to strategize about how to protect President Trump. Not Epstein survivors, the president.
0: There are two other confirmation hearings this morning for Trump nominees to be directors of national intelligence and the CDC. The U.S. is bombing Iran again, a fifth day in a row, and this time not just at night. Central Command reports the strikes resumed at 1 p.m. Iran time.
3: CENTCOM says the targets are Iranian missile and drone sites, naval capabilities, and coastal defense sites. And this follows seven commercial ships that have been struck crossing the Strait of Hormuz. CENTCOM Commander Admiral Brad Cooper gave a number we hadn't heard yet. Nearly a dozen civilian crew members killed, missing, or injured by the Iranian strikes. And he added, U.S. forces are holding Iran accountable.
0: Fox's Mike Tobin in Tel Aviv. Iran's been firing drones and missiles at Gulf countries targeting American bases the day after a U.S. naval blockade was reimposed around Iran's ports. We got another inflation update this morning. And like consumer prices, wholesale costs also declined last month from May, down 0.3%. The annual wholesale inflation rate also dropped from 6.5% in May to 5.5%. 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
14: Latest test scores for Alabama students are in. They show improved proficiency in science, while English and math scores mostly held steady. State School Superintendent Eric Mackey says addressing stagnant scores will require more individual instruction. Overall, he says Alabama schools are headed in the right direction. Springing forward and falling back would become a thing of the past under a bill making daylight saving time permanent. It's passed the House. Senator Tommy Tuberville says it will give kids more time to spend outdoors after school during the winter. The legislation, which is supported by President Trump, now heads to the Senate. A new pathway to train and certify law enforcement officers in Alabama. The community college system unveiling a program that allows students to gain experience as reserve officers as they pursue their studies. I'm Jim Faraday.
13: 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Weather.
15: More scattered showers and storms in the forecast today. Partly to mostly cloudy. A 40% chance for scattered afternoon storms. Highs near 87. Lows near 71 tonight. Showers and storms end overnight. Feeling hotter over the next couple days. Near 90 degrees tomorrow and Friday. The heat index could top 100. There will be a 40% chance for scattered showers and storms. Mainly after lunchtime. Lows at night in the 70s. I'm WBRC First Alert Chief Meteorologist Wes Wyatt on your side.
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9: I just instantly started freaking out, yelling to the world, "What's going on?" 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
6: From the frozen woods of Maine to the mountains of Montana, from an archery opener gone wrong in Wisconsin to a father's last walk through the Minnesota deer woods, each story begins with a hunter stepping into the wild, but not all of them come back.
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6: 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Blood Trails.
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18: 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How redundant is this story? 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
18: 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President John F. Kennedy once said, "Israel is not created in order to disappear. 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
5: The latest test scores for Alabama students show improved proficiency in science, while English and math scores mostly held steady. State School Superintendent Eric Mackey says addressing stagnant scores will require more individual instruction.
6: There's really not a way to say, oh, we're going to do this, and this will change all the results in the state, because it's individual children's scores that feed into that. And I think that's the work that's beginning. You'll see that in earnest in August as districts and those curriculum coordinators start really digging into their test scores and trying to make decisions about next year.
5: Overall, Mackey says schools are headed in the right direction. An elderly Coleman attorney charged with trying to kill her husband is back in custody. Jim Faraday has more.
7: 75-year-old Sarah Baker was arrested in Mountain Brook. Baker was initially taken into custody last year and charged with attempted murder after authorities say she mixed fentanyl in her husband's food. Investigators say Baker has since violated the terms of her bond, which barred her from any contact with a man. But prosecutors say Baker went to her husband's home on multiple occasions and during one of those visits asked a caregiver for an empty medication bottle. It was later found inside the home filled with a purple-tinted powder. That substance has been sent for testing. Baker's attorney denies she had any contact with her husband. I'm Jim Faraday.
5: A legal challenge to Senator Tommy Tuberville's eligibility to run for governor is headed to the Alabama Supreme Court. The attorney who filed the suit is appealing a ruling of a Democrat judge who dismissed the case. The lawsuit claims Senator Tuberville does not meet the residency requirement. Tuberville has also dismissed the suit as a hoax by Democrats who can't beat him at the ballot box. And a worker is dead in what's being described as an industrial accident in Birmingham. Authorities say it happened at Mill Steel. OSHA is now investigating. I'm Leah Brandon.
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8: More scattered showers and storms in the forecast today. Partly to mostly cloudy. A 40% chance for scattered afternoon storms. Highs near 87. Lows near 71 tonight. Showers and storms end overnight. Feeling hotter over the next couple days. Near 90 degrees tomorrow and Friday. The heat index could top 100. There will be a 40% chance for scattered showers and storms. Mainly after lunchtime. Lows at night in the 70s. I'm WBRC First Alert Chief Meteorologist Wes Wyatt on your side.
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5: 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How did my father become this scheming mastermind? 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
14: Our chief of content for the Glenn Beck program is Rockstar Ricky, of course. And Ricky, tomorrow, can we get in as many people that would have maybe some idea of what the president is going to talk about tomorrow at 9 p.m.? He says this is the biggest news and that America needs to wake up. No bigger news in America for free and fair elections than tomorrow night, what he's going to talk about and reveal.
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14: No, I can't.
15: You want to know ahead of time?
14: I do. I want to know ahead of time. So we're going to try to get some people on that can give us some kind of sneak peek, if possible. Otherwise, just blind speculation on tomorrow's program. Because this is, he apparently is going to be talking about Cuba, also a foreign country that involved in the 2020 election to throw it, and the two senators from Georgia, he says, are illegitimate because of election fraud, and apparently he's going to prove it tomorrow night.

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5: He defends the Trump agenda. I'm Lisa Brady, Fox News.
6: I'm proud of what we've done to help American families see safer streets and to have a fair shot at the life they're working to build.
5: And acting U.S. Attorney General Todd Blanche says these are not Republican or Democrat issues, but he's being pressed at his confirmation hearing on several issues, including the handling of the Epstein files release, telling lawmakers that mistakes, including unredacted victims' names, were fixed as quickly as possible.
7: And there are Epstein victims in the room and on Capitol Hill today. Dick Durbin, the ranking member, pressed Blanche to personally meet with some of those victims. He said he can't if they have counsel, but he said there are representatives from the Justice Department that are ready to meet with them today.
5: Fox's David Spunt in Washington, a former federal prosecutor tapped for a top intelligence post, is also on the Capitol Hill grill.
8: Manhattan U.S. Attorney and former SEC Chair Jay Clayton tried to assuage concerns that he didn't have enough national security experience for the role of Director of National Intelligence.
9: I've acted as the principal liaison with senior officials at Treasury, State, and the Department of War on matters of national security. As chairman of the SEC, I advise the intelligence community on various matters.
8: The Democratic ranking member on the Senate Intelligence Committee, Mark Warner, has expressed concerns about Clayton's experience.
10: You commit that the ODNI's decisions and analysis will remain free from political pressure and conspiracy theories.
8: Clinton said the job is to give the president and lawmakers the best prepared intelligence he possibly can.
5: Fox's Jessica Rosenthal. The U.S. launching rare daytime strikes on Iran after four nights of airstrikes.
11: The narrative from the U.S. is that they have been hitting the capabilities of Iran to menace shipping in the Strait of Hormuz, and that follows seven commercial ships that were hit crossing the strait. U.S. Admiral Brad Cooper says nearly a dozen crew members are missing, killed, or injured by the Iranian strikes.
5: Fox's Mike Tobin in Tel Aviv. The president says U.S. strikes will intensify. 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
17: Both candidates running for Alabama governor are clashing on the future of data centers in the state. Senator Tommy Tuberville wants to attract more and more of them to Alabama. He says the opposition to them is being ginned up by China.
18: I think there's 27 states that already said, oh, we're not going to build data centers. We're not going to do that. It makes too much noise. It's going to ruin the climate. Bull crap. And they're listening to all this nonsense they see on social media that's coming from China because China does not want us to grow.
17: Democrat Doug Jones says he would place a statewide moratorium on data centers while their impacts are being studied. Nationwide, data centers are now causing net losses in state tax revenue because of the massive incentives that were given. A legal challenge to Senator Tommy Tuberville's eligibility to run for governor now headed to the Alabama Supreme Court. The attorney who filed the suit is appealing a ruling of a Democrat judge who dismissed the case. The lawsuit claims Tuberville does not meet the residency requirement. Tuberville has dismissed the suit as a hoax by Democrats who can't beat him at the ballot box. A Blount County man convicted of kidnapping and raping a 10-year-old girl is sentenced to life in prison. Johnny Chandler took the victim from her home and hid her in a hole under the stairs at his home. The girl was missing for 2 days. DA Pam Casey says the life sentence is appropriate punishment for such a horrific crime.
19: With two life sentences and a consecutive 20, it's my desire that he die in prison. He should never have access to any children. It really destroyed that family. There are multiple siblings, and it separates some of the siblings. And so it's been very hard for her.
17: He's facing charges as well in a separate case involving sex crimes and children. Alabama and Auburn football getting ready for SEC Media Days next week in Tampa. I'm Leah Brandon.
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21: Your first alert forecast includes another day filled with a good mix of sun, clouds, and scattered storms. Highs today touching the mid and upper 80s. Any storm that develops could contain some localized flooding issues as well, so make sure you have your first alert weather app with you this afternoon. Overnight tonight in the low 70s, the sky mostly fair leading into Thursday. And tomorrow, I expect a mostly sunny day. Highs in the upper 80s nearing 90 with a few isolated storms. For WBRC, I'm First Alert Meteorologist Megan Thomas on your side.
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2: News. I'm Therese Crowley. Acting Attorney General Todd Blanch in Senate confirmation hearings, with Democrats making it a referendum on the Epstein files, even though Blanch released millions of pages, Democrat Senator Dick Durbin.
3: Hundreds of survivors' personal information was unredacted, victimizing them again. Meanwhile, the names of powerful Epstein allies remain protected in clear violation of the Epstein Files Transparency Act. Your explanation, quote, it isn't a crime to party with Mr. Epstein.
2: Blanch says the Trump administration is more transparent than any other on Epstein. CENTCOM pounding Iran with daylight strikes that President Trump warns will get worse when the U.S. hits Iran's power grid and bridges next week till they come back to the table. Happy surprise, wholesale inflation falls 0.3 in June. 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
10: First, it was dozens of attorneys general. Now the Writers Guild of America is fighting to block Paramount Skydance's $111 billion acquisition of Warner Brothers Discovery.
11: A lawsuit filed by the Writers Guild comes just a day after 12 Democratic state attorneys general also filed an antitrust lawsuit to block the merger. The Writers Guild of America, East and West, allege the takeover violates federal antitrust law and would cause specific harm to writers. The lawsuit says the merger would reduce opportunities, lower pay, and worsen working conditions for writers. Meanwhile, Paramount officials argue the merger would expand opportunities for writers, not shrink them. I'm Scott Carr.
10: The Stray Cats are extending their U.S. tour with a bunch of fall dates.
12: We're gonna rock this town, rock it inside out.
13: The newly announced leg begins on November the 9th in Grand Prairie, Texas, and wraps up December the 6th in Mashantucket, Connecticut. The expanded tour now features 37 performances in the U.S. from late July through early December. Tickets go on sale Friday. I'm Mark Mayfield.
10: And the Odyssey is expected to make over $200 million in its debut
14: this
10: weekend.
14: Is household, waiting for master.
10: Christopher Nolan's widescreen version of the Greek epic opens Friday, with many IMAX theaters already sold out. That's entertainment. I'm Daria Albinger.
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15: Latest test scores for Alabama students are in. They show improved proficiency in science, while English and math scores mostly held steady. State School Superintendent Eric Mackey says addressing stagnant scores will require more individual instruction. Overall, he says Alabama schools are headed in the right direction. Springing forward and falling back would become a thing of the past under a bill making daylight saving time permanent. It's passed the House. Senator Tommy Tuberville says it will give kids more time to spend outdoors after school during the winter. The legislation, which is supported by President Trump, now heads to the Senate. A new pathway to train and certify law enforcement officers in Alabama. The community college system unveiling a program that allows students to gain experience as reserve officers as they pursue their studies. I'm Jim Faraday.
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7: Your First Alert forecast includes another day filled with a good mix of sun, clouds, and scattered storms. Highs today touching the mid and upper 80s. Any storm that develops could contain some localized flooding issues as well, so make sure you have your First Alert weather app with you this afternoon. Overnight tonight, in the low 70s, the sky mostly fair leading into Thursday. And tomorrow, I expect a mostly sunny day. Highs in the upper 80s nearing 90 with a few isolated storms. For WBRC, I'm First Alert meteorologist Megan Thomas on your side.
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0: Welcome back into Clay and Buck. Is it just me or is a lot of our rejoin music 70s based? Feels a little 70s. We pump up some 80s, tunes in there. Producer Mike is DJing. I'm just saying, a lot of 70s. I mean, my dad loves it, Mike. My dad.
1: I would say we need more 90s is what I would say.
0: That would be fun too. But I'm just saying,
1: Boys. I'm down here in Atlanta. I'm actually, if England wins, one of the things that I think is going to be the coolest about England winning, from my perspective, is getting to see everybody sing Wonderwall together.
0: Oh yeah.
1: I was in the car with my son after England won that game, and I said, my 15-year-old. I said, he's finding all different sorts of types of music and everything else. And I said, you really need to check out Oasis back in the 90s. Champagne Supernova.
0: They were a phenomenon for like 3 years. They were everywhere. They had a few songs. You heard it everywhere all the time. And then that one guy was like, we're bigger than the Beatles. And everyone was like, oh my gosh. And they freaked out and the whole thing. So that's what ends up happening. Dean in New York, you want to talk Paramount? Let's go, Dean.
2: Thanks for taking the call.
0: Hey.
2: Yes. Can you hear me?
0: Yes, sir. Go for it.
2: Hi, fellas. Thanks for taking the call. First time caller, long time listener. Certainly look forward to checking out the video stream. Relating to Paramount Plus, I think rather than looking at it as a comparable of whether Nashville will impact Paramount or vice versa, I think it's more of a realignment of cultural values. Paramount, I think, represents those values pretty well with their products, mostly the Taylor Sheridan stuff, the Landman and the Yellowstone and that whole tree of products. The Tulsa King, all that stuff kind of represents those values. So why does it make sense to make those products in California? They're not representative of those values. So I think it's a great alignment, and I look forward to seeing how that turns out.
0: I was going to say, it would be amazing to do a really good Davy Crockett movie with the sort of aesthetic of like Last of the Mohicans, you know, like Michael Mann at his peak, Last of the Mohicans. You do like a really peak Davy Crockett movie, obviously ending in the Alamo, but you could actually do Davy's life before that.
1: That would be incredible. Daniel Boone.
0: Oh, yeah.
1: There's a moment.
0: Crockett Coffee, by the way, is Davy Crockett's favorite coffee, so go check that
1: out. Crockett Coffee, get signed up today, America's favorite coffee. There's a moment in Undaunted Courage where Daniel Boone meets Lewis and Clark Buck. That actually happened. One of the coolest, unbelievable... Daniel Boone had made it all the way, I believe it was out to Missouri at the time. And the fact that he actually met the Lewis and Clark guys as they were beginning their escapade... The Daniel Boone stories are also incredible. We'll take some more of your calls, 800-282-2882. We need to win back culture, and I say move to Tennessee, Paramount. Make it happen. Buck, what you got for us when we come back on the flip side here?
0: We're going to talk Lions, Tigers, and Bears. Oh,
1: Biden's
0: my.
1: New book. How about Biden's new book? And a med school dean doesn't know.
0: And the Secretary of the Department of Transportation on the airplane tarmac delays.
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12: The Trump agenda. I'm Lisa Brady, Fox News.
13: I'm proud of what we've done to help American families see safer streets and to have a fair shot at the life they're working to build.
12: And acting U.S. Attorney General Todd Blanche says these are not Republican or Democrat issues, but he's being pressed at his confirmation hearing on several issues, including the handling of the Epstein files release, telling lawmakers that mistakes, including unredacted victims' names, were fixed as quickly as possible.
14: And there are Epstein victims in the room and on Capitol Hill today. Dick Durbin, the ranking member, pressed Blanche to personally meet with some of those victims. He said he can't if they have counsel, but he said there are representatives from the Justice Department that are ready to meet with them today.
12: Fox's David Spunt in Washington. A former federal prosecutor tapped for a top intelligence post is also on the Capitol Hill grill.
15: Manhattan U.S. Attorney and former SEC Chair Jay Clayton tried to assuage concerns that he didn't have enough national security experience for the role of Director of National Intelligence.
16: I've acted as the principal liaison with senior officials at Treasury, State, and the Department of War on matters of national security. As chairman of the SEC, I advise the intelligence community on various matters.
15: The Democratic ranking member on the Senate Intelligence Committee, Mark Warner, has expressed concerns about Clayton's experience.
17: Do you commit that the ODNI's decisions and analysis will remain free from political pressure and conspiracy theories?
15: Clayton said the job is to give the president and lawmakers the best prepared intelligence he possibly can.
12: Fox's Jessica Rosenthal. The U.S. launching rare daytime strikes on Iran after four nights of airstrikes.
18: The narrative from the U.S. is that they have been hitting the capabilities of Iran to menace shipping in the Strait of Hormuz, and that follows seven commercial ships that were hit crossing the strait. U.S. Admiral Brad Cooper says nearly a dozen crew members are missing, killed, or injured by the Iranian strikes.
12: Fox's Mike Tobin in Tel Aviv. The president says U.S. strikes will intensify. 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
20: Good afternoon, good people. Some folks who are opposed to faith in God will highlight the problem of evil in the world and insist that if there were a loving God, he would do something about it. Here's an alternative idea. Rather than focusing on the evil that results primarily from people choosing to do bad things, why not ask the question, what is the source of so much good in our world? If, as atheists claim, we just evolved from matter in motion, then how did humans develop a sense of compassion and even a feeling of responsibility for the weak, the sickly, and the helpless? If we're just dirt that accidentally came to life, then our main objective would be to stay at the top of the food chain. Instead, we see people who love and care for others and even sacrifice of themselves to do good and to stop evil. The real book of origins, the Bible, explains that and tells us that our purpose here is to serve God. This is Brooks Boyd inviting you to Bible study tonight at 7 o'clock at Glencoe Church of Christ, 1318 Tater Road in Glencoe. Now, you have a better day.
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2: The latest test scores for Alabama students show improved proficiency in science, while English and math scores mostly held steady. State School Superintendent Eric Mackey says addressing stagnant scores will require more individual instruction.
21: There's really not a way to say, oh, we're going to do this, and this will change all the results in the state, because it's individual children's scores that feed into that. And I think that's the work that's beginning. You'll see that in earnest in August as districts and those curriculum coordinators start really digging into their test scores and trying to make decisions about next year.
2: Overall, Mackey says schools are headed in the right direction. An elderly Coleman attorney charged with trying to kill her husband is back in custody. Jim Faraday has more.
22: 75-year-old Sarah Baker was arrested in Mountain Brook. Baker was initially taken into custody last year and charged with attempted murder after authorities say she mixed fentanyl in her husband's food. Investigators say Baker has since violated the terms of her bond, which barred her from any contact with a man. But prosecutors say Baker went to her husband's home on multiple occasions and during one of those visits asked a caregiver for an empty medication bottle. It was later found inside the home filled with a purple-tinted powder. That substance has been sent for testing. Baker's attorney denies she had any contact with her husband. I'm Jim Faraday.
2: A legal challenge to Senator Tommy Tuberville's eligibility to run for governor is headed to the Alabama Supreme Court. The attorney who filed the suit is appealing a ruling of a Democrat judge who dismissed the case. The lawsuit claims Senator Tuberville does not meet the residency requirement. Tuberville has also dismissed the suit as a hoax by Democrats who can't beat him at the ballot box. And a worker is dead in what's being described as an industrial accident in Birmingham. Authorities say it happened at Mill Steel. OSHA is now investigating. I'm Leah Brandon.
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23: Your first alert forecast includes another day filled with a good mix of sun, clouds, and scattered storms. Highs today touching the mid and upper 80s. Any storm that develops could contain some localized flooding issues as well, so make sure you have your first alert weather app with you this afternoon. Overnight tonight in the low 70s, the sky mostly fair leading into Thursday. And tomorrow, I expect a mostly sunny day. Highs in the upper 80s nearing 90 with a few isolated storms. For WBRC, I'm First Alert Meteorologist Megan Thomas. On your side.
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0: News. I'm Chris Foster. For now, Acting Attorney General Todd Blanche at his Senate confirmation hearings accused of mishandling the release of Jeffrey Epstein files.
1: Blanche himself has admitted there were mistakes when it came to redactions of potential victim identities.
2: Whenever we learned that any victim's name had been improperly not redacted, we immediately took the document down and fixed it as soon as we could. That doesn't excuse the mistakes of which I take responsibility, but it does mean that we tried to fix them.
1: Blanche insisted that Epstein victims can still come forward, and he wants them to.
0: Fox's David Spunt. President Trump tells ICE to resume traffic stops. They were suspended yesterday in response to fatal shootings during stops in Maine and Texas during the last week. There have been daytime airstrikes in Iran after four straight nights of strikes. 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
8: I'm Julian Edelman. That's Rob Gronkowski. And guess what, folks? We're teammates again. And we're going to welcome you guys all to Dudes on Dudes.
9: Dudes on Dudes.
8: That sounds a little weird, but that's what this is going to be. Roberto, what's Dudes on Dudes?
9: Well, I'm a dude, you're a dude, and Dudes on Dudes is our brand new show. 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
8: 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Is Randy Moss a stud or a freak? Is Tom Brady a dog or a dudes, dude?
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11: A man is being held in connection with a double murder in Irondale. Investigators say LaDerrick Broadnax was on probation after an attempted murder conviction when he killed Andrew Cole and Alexis Coates. Police Lieutenant Jason Hill says the killer knew the victims.
12: There's no explanation. Absolutely no explanation for that type of violence in our society. Unfortunately, it happened.
11: Neighbors have complained about squatters and drug activity at the home. Broadnax is charged with capital murder and is being held on no bond. And a worker has died in what's being described as an industrial accident in Birmingham. Authorities say it happened at Mill Steel. We're waiting for more information on what caused the worker's death. OSHA is investigating. I'm Leah Brandon.
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13: Your first alert forecast includes another day filled with a good mix of sun, clouds, and scattered storms. Highs today touching the mid and upper 80s. Any storm that develops could contain some localized flooding issues as well, so make sure you have your first alert weather app with you this afternoon. Overnight tonight in the low 70s, the sky mostly fair leading into Thursday. And tomorrow, I expect a mostly sunny day. Highs in the upper 80s nearing 90 with a few isolated storms. For WBRC, I'm First Alert Meteorologist Megan Thomas on your side.
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0: President Trump posting New York's Democrat Governor Hochul made a terrible decision, pausing all data centers, calling them liquid gold and driving forces in the future for jobs. And the president orders ICE to resume traffic stops, reversing the Homeland Secretary's pause after two fatal ICE shootings, saying ICE must stay strong but be judicious, fair, and smart. 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
8: The American League beat the National League 4-0 in the Major League Baseball All-Star Game in Philadelphia last night, continuing its recent dominance. The Yankees' Cody Bellinger got it started with a two-run single in the first inning and was named All-Star Game MVP. His Yankees teammate Ben Rice added another RBI in the first, giving the American League a 3-0 lead. The real story was the American League pitching, combining on a three-hit shutout, striking out 15 National League batters and not allowing a runner pass first base. Miguel Vargas added a solo homer in the eighth. It was the first All-Star Game shutout since 2013. And in the 2026 FIFA World Cup, Spain dominated France 2-0 to punch their ticket to the finals on Sunday. England and Argentina face off today at 3 Eastern. 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
9: Latest test scores for Alabama students are in. They show improved proficiency in science, while English and math scores mostly held steady. State School Superintendent Eric Mackey says addressing stagnant scores will require more individual instruction. Overall, he says Alabama schools are headed in the right direction. Springing forward and falling back would become a thing of the past under a bill making daylight saving time permanent. It's passed the House. Senator Tommy Tuberville says it will give kids more time to spend outdoors after school during the winter. The legislation, which is supported by President Trump, now heads to the Senate. A new pathway to train and certify law enforcement officers in Alabama. The community college system unveiling a program that allows students to gain experience as reserve officers as they pursue their studies. I'm Jim Faraday.
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10: Your First Alert forecast includes another day filled with a good mix of sun, clouds, and scattered storms. Highs today touching the mid and upper 80s. Any storm that develops could contain some localized flooding issues as well, so make sure you have your First Alert weather app with you this afternoon. Overnight tonight, in the low 70s, the sky mostly fair leading into Thursday. And tomorrow, I expect a mostly sunny day. Highs in the upper 80s nearing 90 with a few isolated storms. For WBRC, I'm First Alert meteorologist Megan Thomas on your side.
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0: chance to vastly exceed expectation, and the loser, they're going to be scratching and calling most likely the rest of the way.
1: Defense will look really good during the spring practice, but that's spring practice. But Durkin definitely, I think, he's got his finger on the pulse.
0: He got Xavier Atkins back. I think Jared Smith poised to have a big year. Depth of defensive tackle needs to continue to come along a little bit. You have some veterans on the back end. And here's the good news, Greg, is, yes, you had a first-round pick loss off that defense last year, Keldrick Falk, but Keldrick Falk didn't take over games. Nothing against him. It's not trying to put him down as a football player, but the scheme is what wreaked a lot of the havoc, is what brought on a lot of the problems. And that's DJ Durkin doing that. And he's back, so that is a big plus. I also say pay attention to this. How the offense and defense are managed throughout the course of this season. Because when you get past that first month, now Baylor, that's going to be an offense that's spread out a little bit. They can push the ball down the field. It'll have a run element, but there are air raid tendencies with that offense. Tennessee, obviously going to go fast. LSU, going to go fast. Ole Miss, going to go fast. Mississippi State, going to go fast. Like, the defense has a chance to get worn out in a hurry. So don't be surprised if you see Alex Golish do more in the run game, try to slow things down intentionally just a little bit more once they get into October to protect that defense through the rest of the season.
1: Well, thank you, Cole. I appreciate it, and you have a good day.
0: I appreciate the call, Greg. 855-242-7285. You guys want to get into the Paul Feinbaum show, you can do it there. We were going to talk Alabama schedule. Greg wanted to go into Auburn. Talk a little Auburn schedule as well, because those two obviously going to meet at the end of the season in one of the best rivalry games in our sport, the Iron Bowl. It'll be in Tuscaloosa this year. We can discuss that, but what leads up to it for both of these football teams, 855-242-7285. We'll talk about it and get to more of your calls next on the Paul Feinbaum Show.
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7: The candidates running for governor taking different approaches on the issue of data centers. Senator Tommy Tuberville says he wants to attract more data centers to the state, and he says opposition is being ginned up by China.
8: And they're listening to all this nonsense they see on social media that's coming from China, because China does not want us to grow.
7: Democrat Doug Jones says he would place a statewide moratorium on data centers while their impacts are being studied. In Washington,
9: the yeas are 308, the nays are 117. The bill is passed.
7: After the House passes a bill making daylight saving time permanent, Senator Tommy Tuberville asks, what's the holdup in the Senate? Senator Tuberville has led efforts to pass the bill over the years, saying it will give folks more time outdoors, especially during the winter months. And President Trump supports the measure. It ran into problems last year in the Senate. One of Wilcox County's largest employers is temporarily suspending operations. International Paper says the shutdown of its mill comes after weather damaged a critical roof. The mill is expected to reopen next month. It's unclear if employees will be compensated during the furlough. In South Alabama, another Pritchard official has been arrested. This time, it's the city's director of civic and cultural affairs, T.J. Petway, who was taken

0: into custody on outstanding warrants for driving with a suspended license and other charges. Alabama and Auburn football getting ready for next week's SEC Media Days. For the Crimson Tide, Coach Kalen DeBoer will be joined by wide receiver Ryan Williams and defensive backs Zabian Brown and Bray Hubbard. Tigers coach Alex Golish to appear with quarterback Byron Brown, safety Champ Anthony, and kicker Alex McPherson. I'm Jim Faraday.
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9: Your First Alert forecast includes another day filled with a good mix of sun, clouds, and scattered storms. Highs today touching the mid and upper 80s. Any storm that develops could contain some localized flooding issues as well, so make sure you have your First Alert weather app with you this afternoon. Overnight tonight in the low 70s, the sky mostly fair leading into Thursday. And tomorrow, I expect a mostly sunny day. Highs in the upper 80s nearing 90 with a few isolated storms. For WBRC, I'm First Alert meteorologist Megan Thomas on your side.
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2: President Trump says Alabama will benefit from data centers. The president reacting after New York's governor enacted a one-year moratorium. Mr. Trump says that opens the door for states like Alabama, which are actively pursuing data centers. He says the facilities are liquid gold because of increased tax revenue. Several Alabama cities have enacted moratoriums following public concerns about the strain on power and water. As a parasite outbreak spreads across the country, Alabama officials issue an advisory. State Ag Commissioner Rick Pate says food safety is their top priority. And he says one of the best ways consumers can protect themselves is by purchasing fresh Alabama-grown produce from trusted local farmers. Cases of the intestinal illness have been confirmed in more than 30 states. So far, there are no confirmed cases in Alabama. At today's confirmation hearing for Attorney General nominee Todd Blanch, Senator Katie Britt applauded the work Blanch and the Justice Department have done to reduce crime across the country.
3: We currently have the lowest murder rate that we've had since 1900. When you're looking at violent crime arrest, we are up 184%. This is real results. This is what you're supposed to be doing.
2: The bill making daylight saving time permanent faces an uncertain fate in the Senate. The House passed the bill with the unanimous support of Alabama's delegation. Congressman Dale Strong is an original co-sponsor. The Madison County Republican says North Alabama families and farmers are tired of changing time twice a year. Congressman and Senate Republican nominee Barry Moore says the bill will stop the confusion and make life a little easier for families. A black bear spotted roaming around Elmore County, getting the attention of state wildlife officials who are urging residents to use caution. I'm Jim Faraday.
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7: Your First Alert forecast includes another day filled with a good mix of sun, clouds, and scattered storms. Highs today touching the mid and upper 80s. Any storm that develops could contain some localized flooding issues as well, so make sure you have your First Alert weather app with you this afternoon. Overnight tonight in the low 70s, the sky mostly fair leading into Thursday. And tomorrow, I expect a mostly sunny day, highs in the upper 80s nearing 90 with a few isolated storms. For WBRC, I'm First Alert meteorologist Megan Thomas on your side.
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0: To the Paul Feinbaum Show. Cole Kulick sitting in for Paul today. 855-242-7285. Want to get right back into your calls. 855-242-7285. Let us know your thoughts on Kalen DeBoer, Alabama. We just went through the schedule. We'll take a look at some of the matchups and maybe things that Alabama are going to need to sneak through that schedule and be in the college football playoff again under Kalen DeBoer later this hour. Trey in Tuscaloosa chimes in first. Welcome into the show, Trey.
1: Hey, man, you're doing a good job. Great to talk to you again.
0: Thank you.
1: I want to talk to you about DeBoer and kind of give you my opinion and see what you think. Because you've been around the game. You've been down on the field. I'm not so – there's people complaining about DeBoer, and I've been one of them at times. And then we have people that are supporting DeBoer. I thought, and tell me what you think about – I don't think it's so much the wins and losses. If this is an example. You're good enough to beat Georgia, and then you turn around and lose to Vanderbilt. You're good enough to beat Georgia at Georgia, and then you turn around and just get, embarrassed in the SEC championship game. You beat Oklahoma in the playoffs, and then you go and play an Indiana team that you look like you was never even prepared for, and they look like there was no motivation, no effort, or not even interested. What is it? Because I think DeBoer is a good coach, and we know he has good players. Why do we have so much it's a big inconsistency. It's not like they played well and lost by a field goal. The effort that I see sometimes is not there. Is that practice habits? What is it, in your opinion, that you can have so much difference in the way a team performs from week to week, in your opinion?
0: I think it's consistency, familiarity. It takes time. And it's not fair necessarily to use Indiana as a standard for this because Kurt Cignetti got that team so good at it so fast. They are elite at it, executing, understanding, working together, wherewithal, accomplishing the mission at hand. And a lot of it, to be frank with you, Trey, is being unselfish. And a lot of college football today is very selfish. This is not finger pointing at Alabama. This is not an excuse making for Kalen DeBoer. It is a more difficult job to create unselfish habits in today's college football. Because you can just turn around and leave. Just close the door and still collect your check and be done. And so also patience are another thing that you need to be able to make that happen. And a lot of coaches just, they're not allowed to have it. It's not that they don't have it or don't want it, but you got to go now. You got to figure it out today. There is no projection 2, 3, 4, 5 years down the road. So that complicates things because guys have to play before they should. You got to go get guys that are maybe a less caliber player, but can come in and fill a void or a role for you that your offense or defense has to have. You got to plug them in. You got to go. I think so many of these lower tier college football players are moving up all the time. It's the check. Yeah, they're getting more money, but they're more talented high school players than a lot of these guys that could be signed. They want the experience. They want the guy with the wherewithal, the know-how, that can hopefully come in and add camaraderie right away because they've been in the wars. They've been in the battles.
1: So I guess what you're saying, character has a lot to do with that. If you're going to be a great football player, no matter who you're playing for, your effort has to be better every day. It can't be you show up one week and not the next week. It's just the inconsistency that I think has Alabama fans so upset. I was wondering if you agreed with that, but I appreciate your comments. You're doing a great job. War Eagle and Roll Tide to you. You have a great day.
0: War Eagle and you too. We appreciate the call, Trey. And Trey makes great points. But as we just stated, whether it was Frank Thomas, Nick Saban, Gene Stallings, championships came in year three. We are entering year three under Kalen DeBoer. So the panic button, the alarms that are ringing, the bat phone that has been pulled out, just wait and see. Just let it play out. Because this year's got a chance to be pretty good. I think the defense, you saw the defense get more aggressive as the year went on under Kane Womack. And you can play more aggressive when your guys understand the task at hand. Like you can't just be Blake Baker or DJ Durkin or Zach Arnett, who's coming back into the league, and say, all right, let's rip and roar and just go after everybody. Good luck. That sounds cool. It feels awesome. It's not the way it works. You can't overload a side with seven guys on one side of the line of scrimmage and two on the other side and show that without the understanding of where everybody's got to get as soon as the ball is snapped to be able to protect yourselves as many areas as possible on the field. You can't run a twist or a stunt or a certain pressure where players have to be occupied and they know they're not going to make the play if guys don't know how to do that, how to occupy that defender, where to go to be able to make that happen, then the other defender looping around them. That takes time to be able to work together. Continuity to understand it. We can go on all the same stuff offensively. You have to have guys who understand the entire goal of the play. That goes back to that execution that we talked about. You got to build that up over time. Reps. It takes reps to be able to do it. And go back and look at the draft the last two, 3 years. Has it been littered with the same kind of Alabama players right after Nick Saban left? It didn't feel like the exact same type of roster that we had seen the previous maybe 8 years. And that's because a lot of them left in the portal. And that's because of what the portal was affecting in recruiting towards Nick Saban's end of his tenure there in Alabama. It's a little bit of a different time. You have to retrain the brains still a little bit. There are a lot of people that are going to look at a 9-win season and say, nope, not good enough. Not going to do it. As we brought up earlier, Alabama was 7-1 in the SEC last year in the regular season. 98% of schools in the nation are signing up for that every year. And maybe not Ohio State. I don't know where Texas fans are with that right now, but you probably should sign up for it every year. I think Michigan fans would probably be pretty happy with it right this second. Notre Dame fans may always expect a little bit more. But like most fans understand, now with us going to 9 conference games especially, if you can get to that, 8-2, 9-7, 8-1 in league play is going to be elite. Elite in the Southeastern Conference and the Big Ten. And you know what? Probably the ACC and the Big 12 too. Just because playing that level of consistent football week in, week out against opponents that at least can get close to what you have from a talent and coaching perspective is very difficult. 855-242-7285. You want to get into the Paul Feinbaum Show. A lot more to discuss. We'll continue doing it next.
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0: The nays are 117. The bill is passed.
1: After the House passes a bill making daylight saving time permanent, Senator Tommy Tuberville asks, what's the holdup in the Senate? Senator Tuberville has led efforts to pass the bill over the years, saying it will give folks more time outdoors, especially during the winter months. And President Trump supports the measure. It ran into problems last year in the Senate. One of Wilcox County's largest employers is temporarily suspending operations. International Paper says the shutdown of its mill comes after weather damaged a critical roof. The mill is expected to reopen next month. It's unclear if employees will be compensated during the furlough. In South Alabama, another Pritchard official has been arrested. This time, it's the city's director of civic and cultural affairs, T.J. Petway, who was taken into custody on outstanding warrants for driving with a suspended license and other charges. Alabama and Auburn football getting ready for next week's SEC Media Days. For the Crimson Tide, Coach Kalen DeBoer will be joined by wide receiver Ryan Williams and defensive backs Zabian Brown and Bray Hubbard. Tigers coach Alex Golish to appear with quarterback Byron Brown, safety Champ Anthony, and kicker Alex McPherson. I'm Jim Faraday.
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9: Your first alert forecast includes another day filled with a good mix of sun, clouds, and scattered storms. Highs today touching the mid and upper 80s. Any storm that develops could contain some localized flooding issues as well, so make sure you have your first alert weather app with you this afternoon. Overnight tonight in the low 70s, the sky mostly fair leading into Thursday. And tomorrow, I expect a mostly sunny day. Highs in the upper 80s nearing 90 with a few isolated storms. For WBRC, I'm First Alert Meteorologist Megan Thomas on your side.
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12: What you just said is one of the most insanely idiotic things I have ever heard. 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
13: 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Stuart Mandel will join us in 30 minutes, talk expectations for different players, teams around college football this upcoming season. But now we go to Tom in Georgia. Welcome into the Paul Feinbaum Show, sir.
14: Yeah, Chris, Cole, how you doing, man?
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14: I've got a 65-year-old contention that I want to test with you. 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

0: improve? And two, are we capable of improving that? And that means physically, can we get the job done? Mentally, emotionally, can we handle what the coaches are about to put on us? If those answers are no, after you play a game or two or three, you got problems. You got real problems. And maturity allows a lot of that. But with the leadership moving from one roster to the next, guys having to play a little bit faster when they're younger, maybe, plain and simple, guys be unhappy with their playing time when they are forced into those roles, they're not ready mentally and emotionally to be able to go do it because they've been pouting over to the side about he's getting 50,000 more than me. He's playing 15 more snaps than me. Instead of the acceptance of what this is my job on this team, I'm going to do it to the best of my ability until I'm asked to do something else. These are all things these coaches are battling right now. Trying to figure out ways to improve upon it, make it simpler, make it easier, and fast track the leadership and the continuity of their football teams before they get into fall camp. Because as you heard me state earlier in the show, there is not enough time in fall camp to truly be acclimated for week one. There just isn't. There's not enough reps. You get as close as you can. You do as much as you're allowed. But that game's still going to be a hybrid practice. Maybe the first three, first four. Hell, some teams were totally different week eight than they were week five. Still improving, still finding a way to get better. But you got to be mature to be able to do that. That's why these coaches are willing to take a guy from the Sun Belt or the Mountain West that's played 610 reps, or go out to Cal Poly and get a center who's played 800 reps, snaps in his career, and say, we'd rather have that guy in there right now. Because we know we can put this on him and we can rely on him to be able to accomplish this right now. There's no ifs, ands, buts about what we can put on him. Now, physically, can he handle it? We'll find out. We'll put him in a good spot, but just don't know. 855-242-7285. You want to be a part of the Paul Feinbaum Show? We'll get your calls in right after this.
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3: The nationwide cyclosporiasis outbreak has spread to Alabama. State health officials confirming 11 cases across the state. They advise taking several measures to reduce your chances of contracting the illness.
4: Choosing locally grown produce or growing your own can help minimize risk of contracting cyclosporiasis, and also choosing canned or frozen produce as an alternative can lower the risk.
3: No hospitalizations or deaths reported in Alabama. Nationwide, the CDC says it's aware of more than 1,600 cases in over 30 states. A bill making daylight saving time permanent faces an uncertain fate in the Senate. The House passed the bill with the unanimous support of Alabama's delegation. Congressman Dale Strong, an original co-sponsor of the Sunshine Protection Act, says families and farmers in his district in North Alabama are tired of changing the time twice a year. Congressman and Senate Republican nominee Barry Moore says the bill will stop the confusion and make life a little easier for families. At today's confirmation hearing for Attorney General nominee Todd Blanche, Senator Katie Britt applauding the work Blanche and the Justice Department have done to reduce crime across the country.
5: We currently have the lowest murder rate that we've had since 1900. When you're looking at violent crime arrest, we are up 184%. This is real results. This is what you're supposed to be doing.
3: Longtime state tourism director Lee Centel is retiring. Centel has led the Alabama Tourism Department for more than two decades. Governor Ivey says during that time, the state

0: tourism revenue grew from $6 billion to nearly $25 billion. Sintel says serving as state tourism director has been the honor of his life. I'm Jim Faraday.
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4: A major summer heat wave continues across much of the nation. The National Weather Service says the hottest conditions will stretch from the Rockies and Northern Plains through the upper Midwest and into parts of the Mid-Atlantic. Many locations seeing highs in the 90s and low 100s, with heat alerts in effect for millions of Americans. Meanwhile, forecasters warning of excessive rainfall and a flash flood threat across portions of central and southwestern Texas. Heavy downpours could lead to dangerous urban flooding and rapidly rising creeks and streams through the end of the week. Monsoonal moisture expected to trigger scattered afternoon and evening thunderstorms from the desert southwest into the interior mountain regions. While fire weather concerns remain elevated across much of the intermountain west and northern plains, where hot temperatures, dry air, and breezy conditions are increasing wildfire danger through the next few days. And in the upper Midwest, wildfire smoke continues to impact air quality in some areas, creating some hazy skies and potentially unhealthy breathing conditions for sensitive groups. That's your national forecast. I'm Monica Nelson.
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5: As we head into this evening, lows dropping off down to about 72 degrees. Tomorrow, not much of a rain chance, just a 30% chance of rain, but we should see a little bit more sunshine on Thursday. And with that, temperatures warming up to about 89 degrees. From the WBRC First Alert Weather Center, I'm Mickey Ferguson, on your side.
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0: show. Cole Kubik sitting in for Paul today, last segment. We have two more days to go. I'll be in the rest of the week for Paul. 855-242-7285. 855-242-7285. ACC Media Days happening today and tomorrow in Charlotte. SEC Media Days gets underway Monday from Tampa. First time that the event has been held there in the Sunshine State. Excited to get down to Tampa and get around players, coaches, other members of the media, talk some SEC football. Last thought for today, and you can still get in anything you want to share, you want to discuss, 855-242-7285, is something that I have heard referenced to multiple teams the same way that I'm confused about. And that is, when talking about Georgia going into this season, we did it with Mike Griffith a little bit earlier, when talking about Alabama this upcoming season, whether it was Stuart Mandel, Mike Griffith, Roman Harper, something that a lot of people continue to use with these teams is when you talk about the expectation maybe being lower than it should be, well, look how they finished last year. I think a lot of that is because how they finished last year. Outside of the national champion, who are we talking about where we feel great about how they finished last year that was in the playoff? Now, outside of that, maybe we could find some teams in bowl games that had good performances, but what do we always hear about teams that look good in bowl games? Well, it's an exhibition. Well, it was meaningless. Well, it didn't matter. Well, half the roster opted out. Most of the guys were leaving to go train for the draft. The portal guys were already gone. So is there only one way to gain good faith going into another season, and that is to win the national championship? Some people may counter that and say, well, just don't get blown out in your last game. Okay, that's fair. But I hear a lot of people saying, we love Miami because their last game was close. I love Ole Miss this year because, man, they played it close in the last one that they lost. You like them because what they accomplished as a team. And sure, Alabama's last game, a bit of a letdown. It's not like Georgia got walked off the field. It was one of the sloppiest games that I've seen under Kirby Smart. And by the way, Ole Miss made some amazing plays, both on offense and defense in that game. And special teams, which we don't really spend a ton of time talking about. 855-242-7285. So I just wonder, how can it be we don't like what teams are going to be going into the next season because of how they finished the season, yet when certain teams finish the season well, we dismiss that and we can't talk about that being of benefit when they go into the next season. We just don't take the last few games to project maybe what someone's going to be going into the next season? Confusing to me. I need some clarity on that. Maybe Dan in Birmingham can provide it. Welcome into the show, Dan.
1: Hey, how are you? I don't think I can, but one thing I want to talk to you about, because I called you after the South Carolina game last year, the LSU game. I think you did. I was there, and you did the game, LSU's run was just abysmal. And I think you said that y'all talked with Kelly and that they decided that week they needed to do some drills or whatever. Do you see a light at the end of the tunnel for LSU's run blocking this year?
0: I do. And you're right. We had conversations. There was an emphasis from Brian Kelly on the run game going into that week. And they went back to some things that had not been done since spring football. The chutes are like the
1: inexcusable.
0: The chutes are like the big metal crossbars that you see. They had not gone. He said, Cole, you'll love this. We got the chutes out. We got back on the sleds. And I didn't think about it. And Jordan Rogers asked me before the game when we were down walking on the field. He goes, when do you think they brought those back from? And I said, man, I didn't think to ask that because I was just thinking, the last few weeks. And I said, Coach, just to clarify. And he said, oh, we hadn't done those things since spring ball. And I would be on board with you.
1: I don't know what's worse.
0: How does that not happen since spring ball?
1: Well, I don't know what's worse, not doing that or him actually conceding that to you.
0: Totally fair response.
1: I mean, that was because you remember that South Carolina game about the emphasis. The first play of the game was a running play, and South Carolina's defensive line just completely blew it up.
0: Yes.
1: And so I don't know if it was all Brad Davis or what, but hopefully we've got a better offensive line coach this year.
0: James Craig is back, and he's good. James Craig was there in 2019. He's a real deal. He is a great coach. He is a great offensive line coach. He is hard-nosed, and I think he'll have that group looking better. But also, just keep in mind, the scheme is going to help a lot. This is Lane Kiffin, no matter how much they throw it, no matter how much they spread it out, no matter how fast they go, he wants to run the football first. And here's the thing about Lane. He will be dedicated to it. And there are a lot of people, Dan, that wanted to get on that offensive line last year, the year before. I get it, and they deserve the criticism. But you can't sit there and tell me that a group can't run block when you never commit to giving them the chance to run block in games.
1: Oh, yeah. Oh, it was a disaster last year. It was an utter disaster last year. But it just baffled me how that offensive line running-wise never improved any throughout the season.
0: They did.
1: Well, LSU only scored 13 points on Western Kentucky.
0: I had that game, too. I was there for that one, Dan.
1: Oh, man. All right, sir. I appreciate it.
0: Yeah, if you're an LSU fan, you don't want to see me in town. But nonetheless, I don't think they'll get me too much this year because the football team is going to be pretty good. And Lane Kiffin obviously has made a lot of noise, is going to continue to make a lot of noise. There's going to be a lot of attention on that LSU football team. 855-242-7285. You want to get in. Here's the thing. Let's go back. I remember Nick Saban when they first, Lane Kiffin came in and they began to go a little bit more RPO-ish. And there were Alabama fans at the time that were frustrated because Alabama was struggling with four-minute offense late in games. Four-minute offense, when you need to run the clock. You need to bleed the clock. You've got a one, maybe 10-point lead, two-score lead. You're just trying to get out of there with a win. And Alabama had trouble doing this in a couple consecutive games. And they would just badger him with questions after the game. Why can't you do this? And I remember the one press conference, because I think we had him 2 weeks later, and he just threw up his hands and he said, listen, you guys, you don't understand that we get out in practice and we go run the ball and the quarterback pulls the ball and throw it, pull the ball and throw it, pull the ball and throw it. After a certain amount of time, our offensive line gets it in their heads like, hey, man, we're not going to run it, so it doesn't really matter what we do. And if you don't train it, practice it, and then, even more important, if you don't go out there and actually do it, when it comes crunch time and it's got to get done, but you've never truly committed to it and done it, you can't just, oh, here we go, let's go be ground and pound. If every team can do that, then they would just do it at will all across every season, every game, whenever it mattered the most. We would have no issues on short yardage. There would be no third and two problems. People would just, let's go ground and pound. You hear the people all the time, just run it. There is no just run it. It's not that easy, or else everybody would just run the ball. It's hard, man. You got to practice it. You got to work it. We'll talk more about it tomorrow. Looking forward to being back with you guys again right here on the Paul Feinbaum.
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4: Fox News, I'm Tom Graham. The U.S. military launching two waves of strikes against Iran today. President Trump insisting leadership in Tehran wants to negotiate a peace deal after an earlier interim ceasefire was broken.
5: They want to settle so badly. They don't like what we're doing. And they do want to settle. We'll find out whether or not we settle with them or we just finish it off.
4: The president says the military will begin targeting Iranian power plants and bridges. Heavy rains turning roads into rivers for central and southern Texas.
6: Flash flood warnings and watches persist in the region all the way through Thursday, and many roadways impassable. First responders and officials warning people, do not try to drive through these waters.
4: Fox Weather's Robert Ray in Uvalde County, Texas. Defending champion Argentina rallying to beat England 2-1 in advance to the World Cup final. They'll take on Spain on Sunday. 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
13: John Polk was my nemesis. I knew in order to live a rich and fulfilling life, one where I was equal under the law and could be happy and fulfilled, I needed to defeat the message that John Polk was peddling.
14: 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For years, I was the poster boy of the conversion therapy movement. 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
17: Big Wax weather.
18: As we head into this evening, lows dropping off down to about 72 degrees. Tomorrow, not much of a rain chance, just a 30% chance of rain, but we should see a little bit more sunshine on Thursday. And with that, temperatures warming up to about 89 degrees. From the WBRC First Alert Weather Center, I'm Mickey Ferguson on your side.
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19: Tanker disabled by U.S. forces. I'm Lee Silicera, Fox News. It happened in the Arabian Gulf. The U.S. military says it's the first ship to be stopped since the U.S. put the blockade back in place as the U.S. Navy air campaign against Iran has expanded.
20: U.S. Navy jets now launching strikes around the clock, including daylight hours, in an effort to bring Iran back to the negotiating table. This afternoon, U.S. forces hit Greater Toum Island outside the Strait of Hormuz for the first time. The increased volume of airstrikes in an attempt to clear a path through the Strait of Hormuz to increase shipping volume and potentially paving the way for U.S. warships to sail through, something that hasn't happened for 2 months.
19: Fox's Lucas Tomlinson in Tel Aviv. President Trump says the renewed U.S. strikes against Iran began after Iran began targeting civilian ships in the Strait of Hormuz. This afternoon, President Trump was in Carlisle, Pennsylvania, telling weapons makers to pick up production.
21: We have the best quality in the world, but we need a little more speed.
19: The president said there will be nearly $10 billion in new investments in the U.S. industrial base coming to Pennsylvania. The House Speaker and Vice President say they have a plan to pass a budget.
22: Speaker Mike Johnson says the House Budget Committee will likely pass a budget resolution Thursday, and it will pass through the full House next week.
23: After the Senate passes the budget resolution, our four instructed House committees can go to work to write the reconciliation bill itself.
22: They expect the Senate to pass the resolution before the August recess. Vice President Vance met with Republicans Wednesday to push for agreement, despite some concerns about the proposed $95 billion in spending.
19: Fox's Jessica Rosenthal. Vice President Vance said the Save America Act will be part of the reconciliation package, and there'll also be help for farmers and for troops as part of the package. Defending champion Argentina reaches the World Cup final, beating England 2-1. 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
0: Her words weren't written under peaceful shade, but under fear for her life.
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27: The candidates running for governor taking different approaches on the issue of data centers. Senator Tommy Tuberville says he wants to attract more data centers to the state. And he says opposition is being ginned up by China.
28: They're listening to all this nonsense they see on social media that's coming from China because China does not want us to grow.
27: Democrat Doug Jones says he would place a statewide moratorium on data centers while their impacts are being studied. In Washington.
29: The yeas are 308, the nays are 117. The bill is passed.
27: After the House passes a bill making daylight saving time permanent, Senator Tommy Tuberville asks, what's the holdup in the Senate? Senator Tuberville has led efforts to pass the bill over the years, saying it will give folks more time outdoors, especially during the winter months. And President Trump supports the measure. It ran into problems last year in the Senate. One of Wilcox County's largest employers is temporarily suspending operations. International Paper says the shutdown of its mill comes after weather damaged a critical roof. The mill is expected to reopen next month. It's unclear if employees will be compensated during the furlough. In South Alabama, another Pritchard official has been arrested. This time, it's the city's director of civic and cultural affairs, T.J. Petway, who was taken into custody on outstanding warrants for driving with a suspended license and other charges. Alabama and Auburn football getting ready for next week's SEC Media Days. For the Crimson Tide, Coach Kalen DeBoer will be joined by wide receiver Ryan Williams and defensive backs Zabian Brown and Bray Hubbard. Tigers coach Alex Golish to appear with quarterback Byron Brown, safety Champ Anthony, and kicker Alex McPherson. I'm Jim Faraday.
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18: As we head into this evening, lows dropping off down to about 72 degrees. Tomorrow, not much of a rain chance, just a 30% chance of rain, but we should see a little bit more sunshine on Thursday. And with that, temperatures warming up to about 89 degrees. From the WBRC First Alert Weather Center, I'm Mickey Ferguson on your side.
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31: All right, you guys, let's listen up. We won a game yesterday. If we win one today, that's two in a row. We win one tomorrow, that's called a winning streak. It has happened before. So let's see some hustle. Let's jack it up a little. I got a feeling things are about to turn around.

0: every single facet. We're going to win so much, you may even get tired of winning. And you'll say, please, please, it's too much winning. We can't take it anymore. Mr. President, it's too much. And I'll say, no, it isn't. We have to keep winning. We have to win more. We're going to win more. We're going to win so much.
1: We've regained our stride. We discovered our spirit. America's thriving. America's flourishing. And yes, America is winning again like never before.

0: throughout history, dissent has been silenced through the use of force. And after the use of force, which is clearly identifiable, there is a scarecrow effect. You don't have to use much force once you've proven you're willing to use force. And so the left is winning today by the use of force. And after they use force, the threat of force is so credible that the people on our side are scared to death. We have seen this in so many ways. You see these illegal aliens who are being apprehended by ICE, and then they attempt to kill the person who's apprehending them, and that person has to kill them first, because I want the ICE agent to go home. That's they're doing their job. I want them to go home to their families. And if they have to kill somebody in defense of their own life, they will have my support. And so as this is happening, the left says, we don't want deportation. And so they engage in violence. And a lot of it. We had a threat this morning from a guy who claims he's a listener, but he said that harm is going to come to me. I'm in severe danger because in his mind, I was not supporting the family of an illegal alien in Houston who was part of an effort to harm an ICE agent who was doing his job. And now we have all these different rules. Well, they ought to be clearly identified. And they're like, no. You didn't have a problem with this before. They're doing their jobs. What you don't want is them to do their job. President, so ICE had decided that they were going to halt the apprehensions, the traffic stop apprehensions. President Trump said, no, we're not. It's our job. We're going to do it. He has overruled them. But we're seeing this in many, many different ways. We're seeing this across the board where these folks are being intimidated. Here is Supreme Court Justice Amy Coney Barrett telling Congress about the threats she faced, including anonymous packages being sent to her, a swatting incident, which is where they call in the police and say that a woman inside is being murdered by a man, and so the police are supposed to go busting in there to stop them, and then when you react, they shoot you. It's a very dangerous thing that they do. We're going to talk more about it, but here's the audio of her talking. And by the way, I think she's scared, and therefore I think she should resign. But here we go.
1: And those statistics sound abstract, but being on the receiving end of them is not. So I thought I would just share a little bit about how the threats have affected me and my family personally. They have required me to, my children, to think about and see things that children should not have to see or think about. One example is when threats to my life were particularly intense a few years ago, around the time of the Dobbs leak. My security detail sent me home with a bulletproof vest, and I carried it into my house, put it into my bedroom, dropped it down on a table, turned around, and my 12-year-old son was standing in the doorway of my bedroom, and he wanted to know what it was and why I had it, and I didn't know how to respond because maybe I lack imagination, but I didn't expect that performing this service was going to put me in the position of explaining to my children what a bulletproof vest was and why I had to wear one. It's also been reported in the news that roughly 6 weeks ago, I was the victim of a swatting incident. At that point, one of my teenage sons opened the door to go out with friends and saw in our street, it was full of police cars, who had responded to a false report of gunshots and raised voices in my home. I was very, very grateful that I had Supreme Court police outside my home because they were able to stop and meet with and explain to the county police that it had been a false alarm. And so the police did not actually attempt to enter our home. Many of us, me included, have received threatening anonymous deliveries designed to intimidate and harass us. They are often sent in the name of Judge Salas's son, who I think, as you mentioned in the beginning, Mr. Chairman, is deceased because he was killed by a disgruntled lawyer who showed up at Judge Salas's home intending to kill her, but her son, 20 years old at the time, opened the door and took the bullet instead. Her husband, standing behind, was seriously injured. So I think the message on these deliveries being sent in his name is clear.
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0: feel old. Linda Ronstadt is 80 today. Or, yeah, I think she's still alive. What a voice. What a career. And by the way, her farm team is considered by some, not me, the greatest American band of all time, the Eagles. Jim Mudd, who is in, our creative director, who is in for Ramon while Ramon is on the Great American Road Trip, said, until the day my mother died, my mother gave hell to my dad about Linda Ronstadt. She'd say, every time she was on TV, you'd stop and look at her. And he would say, Dottie, her name was Dorothy Loretta. Jim and I both lost our moms before our dads, and our moms were named Loretta. Kind of quirk there. He would respond, Dottie, I just like the way she sang. Jim said, if I heard that exchange once, I'd heard it 1,000 times. You know, things like that, your parents grumpy, you know, Archie Bunker, back and forths. You miss those when they're gone. They're only ever wonderful when they're gone. So, threats against Supreme Court justices are up 38%. Amy Coney Barrett looked frightened out of her mind yesterday. She needs to resign while Trump is still president so we can get this done. Because she's not cut out for this job. She's not. And the Supreme Court should not need to be afraid. This is all coming from the left. We all know it. Senator Susan Collins, the supposedly Republican senator from Maine, by the way, with Lindsey Graham dying, Susan Collins is, I think, the last Republican left in the Senate who voted for the Democrats that are on the Supreme Court now. Interesting little quirk. Senator Susan Collins is the one that they're trying to unseat in Maine. She voted for all three of the Democrats on the Supreme Court. She votes against Republicans as often as she votes for them. And on key issues, she will always go with the left. And yet they still want to kick her out of office. And that's when they went and got the oyster farmer, Nazi rapist, Graham Plattner. Alleged rapist, Graham Plattner. She's not exactly a firebrand, bomb thrower, charismatic speaker. She stood up on the Senate floor and called out a senator. She said that he had stood in front of the Supreme Court building and called out justices by name and told them that they would pay the price. She didn't say his name, but she didn't have to.
1: 38% increase in the number of threats, that it is increasingly dangerous to be a Supreme Court justice these days. And it's appalling to me that some of the rhetoric is coming from public officials on both sides of the aisle who should know better than to levy personal and political attacks against the judiciary and the court specifically. For example, a senator stood in front of the Supreme Court building and called out two members by name, saying that they had released the whirlwind and that they will pay the price. Other public officials have called the court corrupt, out of control, and serving an extremist agenda. This overheated language, this completely inappropriate rhetoric against the Supreme Court, endangers the lives of the justices and erodes public trust in our system of government.
0: You just heard Susan Collins describe it. Now hear it for yourself. Chuck Schumer, March 2020, standing on the steps of the Supreme Court, calling out Neil Gorsuch and Brett Kavanaugh by name. He says, you have released the whirlwind. This is the Senate Minority Leader of the United States saying this.
2: and they're taking away fundamental rights. I want to tell you, Gorsuch, I want to tell you, Kavanaugh, you have released the whirlwind, and you will pay the price. You won't know what hit you if you go forward with these awful decisions.
0: That was 5 years ago. 2 years later, same man, same Supreme Court, different complaint. This time, hold on. This time, it's that the conservative justices lied to the Senate during their confirmation hearings. This is Chuck Schumer, May of 2022.
3: The Republican-appointed justices' reported votes to overturn Roe v. Wade will go down as an abomination. One of the worst, most damaging decisions in modern history. Several of these conservative justices, who are in no way accountable to the American people, have lied to the U.S. Senate, ripped up the Constitution, and defiled both precedent and the Supreme Court's reputation.
0: And this is Chuck Schumer yesterday on the Senate floor with what we'll call a different kind of release.
4: And we need a complete investigation that's independent. Now on Iran and the NDAA, when all the Trump administration...
0: Chuck Schumer farted while he was talking on the Senate floor and missed the opportunity to be the most historic figure ever. He knew that was coming. He was pinching it off. He was puckered up. If you see the video, you can see in his face that he's wincing. And what he's trying to do is a controlled release. He's trying to just ooze a little. Now, I'm not accusing him of being Barney Frank where that thing's flapping in the wind and he can't, you know, it's a hot dog walking down a hallway. I'm not saying that, but I am saying he missed an opportunity to go down in history, and I would have commended him. I do not like Chuck Schumer.
4: When all the Trump administration...
0: If he had said just a few seconds before that, because he knew it was in there, and he was pinching it off, he could have said, you know what, I may not be able to make it. This thing might get out. This thing might get out of control. I can't trust this thing. So... he could have said, excuse me, Mr. President, if I could get my fellow senators to pull my finger and then just let rip, that would have been a moment. Scam text messages, deceptive emails, they're not good. Scammers text and email you with

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4: Tanker disabled by U.S. forces. I'm Lee Silicera, Fox News. It happened in the Arabian Gulf. The U.S. military says it's the first ship to be stopped since the U.S. put the blockade back in place, as the U.S. Navy air campaign against Iran has expanded.
5: U.S. Navy jets now launching strikes around the clock, including daylight hours, in an effort to bring Iran back to the negotiating table. This afternoon, U.S. forces hit Greater Toum Island outside the Strait of Hormuz for the first time. The increased volume of airstrikes an attempt to clear a path through the Strait of Hormuz to increase shipping volume and potentially paving the way for U.S. warships to sail through, something that hasn't happened for 2 months.
4: Fox's Lucas Tomlinson in Tel Aviv. President Trump says the renewed U.S. strikes against Iran began after Iran began targeting civilian ships in the Strait of Hormuz. This afternoon, President Trump was in Carlisle, Pennsylvania, telling weapons makers to pick up production.
6: We have the best quality in the world, but we need a little more speed.
4: The president said there will be nearly $10 billion in new investments in the U.S. industrial base coming to Pennsylvania. The House Speaker and Vice President say they have a plan to pass a budget.
7: Speaker Mike Johnson says the House Budget Committee will likely pass a budget resolution Thursday, and it will pass through the full House next week.
8: After the Senate passes the budget resolution, our four instructed House committees can go to work to write the reconciliation bill itself.
7: They expect the Senate to pass the resolution before the August recess. Vice President Vance met with Republicans Wednesday to push for agreement, despite some concerns about the proposed $95 billion in spending.
4: Fox's Jessica Rosenthal. Vice President Vance said the Save America Act will be part of the reconciliation package, and there will also be help for farmers and for troops as part of the package. Defending champion Argentina reaches the World Cup final, beating England 2-1. 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
13: The candidates running for governor taking different approaches on the issue of data centers. Senator Tommy Tuberville says he wants to attract more data centers to the state, and he says opposition is being ginned up by China. Democrat Doug Jones says he would place a statewide moratorium on data centers while their impacts are being studied. After the House passes a bill making daylight saving time permanent, Senator Tommy Tuberville asks, what's the holdup in the Senate? Senator Tuberville has led efforts to pass the bill over the years, and President Trump supports the measure. It ran into problems last year in the Senate. One of Wilcox County's largest employers is temporarily suspending operations. International Paper says the shutdown of its mill comes after weather damaged a critical roof. I'm Jim Faraday.
12: And another update happens in 30 minutes on Gadsden's News, Weather, and Sports Station. 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
14: As we head into this evening, lows dropping off down to about

0: about 72 degrees. Tomorrow, not much of a rain chance, just a 30% chance of rain, but we should see a little bit more sunshine on Thursday. And with that, temperatures warming up to about 89 degrees. From the WBRC First Alert Weather Center, I'm Mickey Ferguson, on your side.
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0: All right, real quick. On this day in what year would this song have been released? You usually have to peg that to something going on in your life. Your first child's being born. Your first grandchild's being born. You were getting married. You were starting your first job. You picked up jogging. And this would pop up, or you first got YouTube. There's always something. Otherwise, the years for me, they just kind of, they blur. The year was 2012. Do you remember the name of the rapper? It's so funny how things are the biggest thing, and it's all anybody's talking about, seemingly. And then a few years later, you can't even remember. His name was Psy, and he was really big for a brief moment. It was on this day in 2006 that Twitter, which would become one of the largest and I would argue most influential, the most influential social media platform, was launched. That was in 2006. It was in 1979 on this day that President Jimmy Carter, imagine this, in the throes of a battle with Iran, a diplomatic battle, they had taken hostages, and the previously secular, relatively stable Iran had been in the throes of an Islamic revolution. And the puppet, Pahlavi, who we had placed there, was overthrown. He got out of the country. Our people were taken hostage. And Carter appeared terribly weak. It was during this time that Carter gave his malaise speech. And this was sort of Barack Obama 1.0. Remember when Barack Obama said we need to air up our car tires to get better gas mileage? His wife said our kids shouldn't eat what they want to eat at school. Remember he put the solar panels on top of the White House? He wasn't the first president to do that. Jimmy Carter had done all of those stupid things before. This idea of a controlled decline, that's what the Carter administration was, what Obama was. We're not going to rush it on them, but we're going to decline the country. We're going to erode its strength, its power, its prosperity. Well, here was Jimmy Carter telling us that the country's in a malaise. And there he was looking like Mr. Rogers, not inspiring a lot of confidence or strength in his cardigan, telling us to turn the thermostat up. We shouldn't be running our air conditioning. You know, one of the things on the left is the privation of the people. Increase the misery of the people. Take away the ability of the people to make decisions for themselves. You can't really hurt the really rich. They'll talk about the really rich and we're going to take away. But you can hurt the working class. A few little things. High inflation, you can hurt the middle class. And especially the working class. Gas prices skyrocket, you can hurt them. Telling them they can't use their air conditioning, that's going to hurt them. It's going to hurt them real bad. These are the little conveniences that make life nice. Destroy the public schools, it's going to hurt them because they can't go to the private schools. Here was that speech that was the beginning of the end of the Carter administration.
1: It is a crisis of confidence. It is a crisis that strikes at the very heart and soul and spirit of our national will. We can see this crisis in the growing doubt about the meaning of our own lives and in the loss of a unity of purpose for our nation. The erosion of our confidence in the future is threatening to destroy the social and the political fabric of America. The confidence that we have always had as a people is not simply some romantic dream or a proverb in a dusty book that we read just on the 4th of July. It is the idea which founded our nation and has guided our development as a people. Confidence in the future has supported everything else. Public institutions and private enterprise, our own families and the very Constitution of the United States. Confidence has defined our course and has served as a link.
0: Leadership is important. When you go from Vince Lombardi to that little fellow that was coaching in Miami in shorts and flip-flops, the people notice. The deans of medical schools appearing at congressional hearings have replaced Ivy League presidents as the most uncomfortable people on television. Congressman Johanna Hayes of Connecticut has some questions. Specifically, why can't you immediately name the Black Panther Party as central to a healthcare discussion? See, we're not healing people anymore. We're making them feel good for being black. And why are medical school deans in California not prepared to answer questions about teaching colonialism in healthcare? Because it has nothing to do with healthcare? That's the bar. That's where we are. Listen to this question by a Democrat from Connecticut.
2: I am incredibly disappointed that as academic deans, you could not immediately answer the question about teaching colonialism in healthcare. Teaching colonialism directly addresses the systemic roots of healthcare inequities. It exposes how historic power structures dictate who receives quality care. It's important for future doctors to have that education to recognize how that historic legacy promotes biases and
0: negatively. Dude, I don't want to listen to all of her. That'll do. I don't want to listen to all of her. And here is Congressman Suzanne Bonamici from Oregon talking about don't criticize DEI.
3: As we discuss the future of the medical workforce, we should acknowledge that diversity, equity, and inclusion in medical schools, that's not something to be criticized or blamed. Coursework that focuses on the social determinants of health, including patients' racial backgrounds and socioeconomic status.
0: A lot of big words to say that you're going to end up with a doctor who didn't score well or perform well, but they're the right skin color. Then there's Congressman Summer Lee, a Democrat from Pennsylvania. And there are things that Summer wants you to know. This is virtue signaling.
4: Let me just say, I have a black doctor and I sought my black doctor out. In fact, black doctors are in high demand because black patients know that culturally competent care can be the difference between care and cure or life and death. That's just what
0: enough,
4: it is.
0: Enough, Jim. Enough. I can't with this. I can't. Okay, then have your black doctor and tell them how great they are, but don't tell me about it. Then there's Congressman Mary Miller of Illinois questioning Dr. Sam Hallgood, the chancellor of UC San Francisco. This Republican congressman asking the dean of a medical school in San Francisco, listen to this.
5: Of course, the vast majority of pregnancies are in women, and I have absolutely no problem with using the word pregnant women. I use it myself.
6: Has a non-biological woman ever had a baby?
5: A transgender person can.
6: That's not a biological woman. Has a non-biological woman ever had a baby?
5: I would reiterate,
6: it's ridiculous.
0: Yeah. This stuff isn't harmless, folks. You're going to end up with a doctor that doesn't know how to do a heart transplant or a liver transplant or a kidney transplant, but they do know the history of the Black Panther Party because that's the basis upon which these people want them being chosen. This is how you destroy everything that makes America great. This right here.
7: They call you Smith and Michael Berry.
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0: want you to think about something for a moment. The candidates that are winning Democrat Party elections, these are candidates that are chosen by the elite. Let's take Zoran Mamdani, the mayor of New York City. Muslim, socialist, raised in Africa. In fact, the number of African socialists in leadership positions in the Democrat Party, like Ilhan Omar now, is shocking. Shocking. These are not people who were raised in the traditions that you were. They were not raised to revere the words of Thomas Jefferson, John Adams, Ben Franklin, Abe Lincoln. They were not raised to admire the westward expansion of the American people that Teddy Roosevelt championed. They were not taught in school to say the Pledge of Allegiance, to love this country, to love its history, to love its people, to love its traditions. Apple pie. These are people who came from different countries and different traditions, who view our country and everything you've held dear as evil. And we can pretend that's not true, but it is. It's not just that we're different. If you put both our hands on the table and you take a photo, the skin color will be. That's not it. It is that what these people have been taught. Look, if you go to the dog park and two different dogs are unleashed, and one dog tears across and kills the other dog, and the dog that was killed was taught to play nice with everybody else. And the dog that shot across there is a competitive fighting dog. At the dog fights that got Michael Vick in so much trouble, those things are more common than you realize. That dog was trained in that way. Yeah, they're both dogs. They might even be the same breed. But did you notice what happened? It doesn't make one dog good and one dog bad. But that one dog that was trained to be sweet and kind and polite is going to be devoured, destroyed, deceased. You need to understand what we're dealing with. You need to understand that. Look at the people they're putting up for office. Look at Tallarico. And by the way, what are the men for Tallarico doing?
1: We check in now with Men for Tallarico. Real men standing for real change. Let's see what the men are up to.
2: Okay, so the rule with rhinestones is you do not overcrowd. You let each stone breathe, you know? It's about negative space. I've got the little sapphire ones going up the collar, and then I'm doing a whole ombre situation down the sleeve. Cool tones into warm. And honestly, it's giving sunset. It's giving movement. Oh, look at them. Look at how they catch the light. Oh, I've been on this one lapel for 4 hours. I don't know what day it is. Time isn't real when you're in the flow. I tweezed a stone into place and I actually teared up a little. This jacket is my Sistine Chapel. I would die for James Tallarico. Do you think he'd wear it if I put his face on the pack in crystals?
1: Men for Tallarico. Real men,

0: Timmy Walz is now defending, the governor of Minnesota, is now defending the fact that he pardoned a convicted sex offender, a guy that was diddling children. He pardoned him so that he wouldn't be deported. And then Marco Rubio and DHS deported him anyway. And this is what Tampon Timmy had to say. You imagine this little girl who was raped by this man. I think she's 10 years old. And then he said, no, I'm pardoning him of the crime, so you can't kick him out of the country. And this is what Tampon Timmy said.
1: Did that make us any safer? Did that make the children that are left behind any more stable? Did it improve the idea that we can't all be judged by our worst day? And I want to be very clear, these are horrific crimes. They often are.
0: We can't all be judged by our worst day? Yeah, you can. If your worst day was raping a 10-year-old, yeah, we're going to judge you for the rest of your life for that. If your worst day is a mass murder, we're not, old Pastor Jones, you know, Jim was a good man. Now, he had that one day in the Kool-Aid and all that, you know. But let's not judge him by this kind. These people are psychotic. They are truly psychotic. And when you understand that, you realize liberalism is not harmless. These are people that if your family member is a victim of an illegal alien, rape, murder, torture, it doesn't matter that yesterday you were their protected class of Hispanic, Spanish-speaking, poor, welfare. It doesn't matter. None of that matters. You're not useful to them at this moment. And that's how they play ball. There are no principles, no convictions. There is no decency. There is no honor. I don't know if you've seen this story of the gay cruise that's been denied entry into Turkey and Egypt, and that these countries are going, no, we don't want to, it's gay dudes here. But surprise, the governor of Minnesota has thoughts on that subject as well.
2: Hello, friends. Timmy Walz here in lovely Minnesota. My favorite time of the year, by the way. July. We're up to a balmy 72 degrees, which means I get to take out my dinghy. Some people are into the big vessels, not me. I love my little dinghy. Now, as you know, Minnesota is the land of 10,000 lakes. So many to choose. My favorite, Johnson Lake. It's quiet, discreet, and a perfect little getaway to do whatever makes you happy. Anywho, while I'm aboard the Walz Rainbow Regatta, I've got to chime in on this Egypt and Turkey situation of denying the LGBTQ plus cruises from docking at their ports. Are you nuts? Now, Egypt, let me tell you, you've never known the level of joy that you experience when you let a ship of gay men enter your port. It's thrilling. Not just the tip of the dock either. You allow those men to enter your port fully. Now, I'm just your rugged old ball coach, so I'm no expert on this subject, but I hear gay men love a good Egyptian leather jacket. Maybe some tight leather pants to go with. So I'm told by my constituents. I love the crisp air out here. Makes me miss Gilligan's Island. What a great show. You know, a lot of people love Ginger and Marianne. I was more of a professor guy. Just something about him drew me into that show. Oh, look at the time. I gotta get this dinghy docked, or I'm gonna miss brunch with my buoy friends. Toodles.

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6: Tanker disabled by U.S. forces. I'm Lisa Lacerra, Fox News. It happened in the Arabian Gulf. The U.S. military says it's the first ship to be stopped since the U.S. put the blockade back in place, as the U.S. Navy air campaign against Iran has expanded.
7: U.S. Navy jets now launching strikes around the clock, including daylight hours, in an effort to bring Iran back to the negotiating table. This afternoon, U.S. forces hit Greater Toum Island outside the Strait of Hormuz for the first time. The increased volume of airstrikes, an attempt to clear a path through the Strait of Hormuz to increase shipping volume and potentially paving the way for U.S. warships to sail through, something that hasn't happened for 2 months.
6: Fox's Lucas Tomlinson in Tel Aviv. President Trump says the renewed U.S. strikes against Iran began after Iran began targeting civilian ships in the Strait of Hormuz. This afternoon, President Trump was in Carlisle, Pennsylvania, telling weapons makers to pick up production.
8: We have the best quality in the world, but we need a little more speed.
6: The president said there will be nearly $10 billion in new investments in the U.S. industrial base coming to Pennsylvania. The House Speaker and Vice President say they have a plan to pass a budget.
9: Speaker Mike Johnson says the House Budget Committee will likely pass a budget resolution Thursday, and it will pass through the full House next week.
10: After the Senate passes the budget resolution, our four instructed House committees can go to work to write the reconciliation bill itself.
9: They expect the Senate to pass the resolution before the August recess. Vice President Vance met with Republicans Wednesday to push for agreement, despite some concerns about the proposed $95 billion in spending.
6: Fox's Jessica Rosenthal. Vice President Vance said the Save America Act will be part of the reconciliation package and there'll also be help for farmers and for troops as part of the package. Defending champion Argentina reaches the World Cup final, beating England 2-1. 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
30: The nationwide cyclosporiasis